0: first thought. He said he's had a chat with the veteran. He'll still be out of action for several weeks.
1: Saw him at the club and obviously in much better spirits than I think he was post-game with some better news. So yeah, it's a good result for Cripper. But yeah, he spent a bit of time on the sideline for no doubt.
0: In rugby league, Blues coach Laurie Daly admits it took him a long time to get over last year's State of Origin series defeat. New South Wales went down 2-1 after an insipid performance in the series decider. Despite injuries wreaking havoc with potential selections, Daly says the Blues are well positioned to bounce back in 2026.
2: What you've got to try and do is analyse everything and make sure you get it right for this time around, and that's what we know we've done.
0: Dumped Manly coach Anthony Seibold says he's pleased to see the Sea Eagles doing well under interim coach Kieran Foran. The side has only lost once since Seibold was axed. Australian Independent Radio News.
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1: Hello there, I'm Sean Bindley. US President Donald Trump has warned the ceasefire with Iran is on life support. It comes after Tehran sent its counter-proposal peace plan, something the US leader has dismissed as garbage. Nick Harper reports from Washington.
2: Donald Trump in his latest comments expressed frustration, even anger, at a time when there were already concerns that diplomacy with Iran is faltering. The US president didn't rule out a deal, but his comments suggested that it's becoming harder by the day to get a deal done. He called Iran's counter-proposal stupid, a piece of garbage, weak, and said that Iran had not committed to not pursuing a nuclear weapon, that being a red line for the United States. And when asked about the ceasefire, he said it was still in effect, but warned that it was on life support, giving it just a 1% chance of survival. I'm Nick Harper in Washington.
1: The repatriation flight for five Australians and a New Zealander who were on board a hantavirus-infected cruise ship has been delayed. The group will quarantine in the Netherlands for 48 hours before heading to Perth by the end of the week to undergo quarantine. All remaining passengers on board the cruise ship have now been evacuated from Tenerife in the Canary Islands. Local business owner Andrew Knight says there was a lot of fear amongst locals about letting the ship dock on the island.
3: All of those nightmares from COVID, where resurfacing and people's concern with people being put off coming to the island's reputation as a holiday destination.
1: The Albanese government is preparing to hand down one of the most consequential budgets in many years. The nation's finances remain deep in debt and deficit following the COVID years and ongoing global uncertainty. Labor are expected to rein in various incentives given to property investors and overhaul the National Disability Insurance Scheme. Arriving at Parliament House, Treasurer Jim Chalmers maintains his fifth budget will be ambitious and responsible.
4: This budget makes a number of difficult decisions in the near term and in the longer term to get our budget into better nick, to reform our tax system and to deal with some of these issues which have been left unattended for too long.
1: New data reveals there's been a 99% increase in nurses leaving Western Australia's public hospital system in the past 5 years. 3,500 registered, enrolled, and senior registered nurses resigned in 2024-25, compared to around 1,700 in 2019. Shadow Health Minister Libby Metham says it's clear nurses are fed up with the state of the public health sector.
5: You cannot repair a health system when experienced nurses are leaving almost as fast as the government can recruit them. This points to a failure of the government to properly manage our hospital systems.
1: Victoria has installed almost 60,000 alcohol interlocks on drink drivers' cars, more than any other state. 687 of them are being installed every month. It follows reforms which saw anyone blowing over 0.05 slapped with an interlock device for at least 6 months. The Australian dollar is buying 72.5 US cents. This is Air News. Firstly to AFL, and Michael Voss has resigned as Carlton coach. Footy pundit Sam McClure says it hasn't been handled well.
6: This is a very, very messy set of circumstances for the Carlton Footy Club, you know, who essentially had the option to sack him at the end of last year. Instead, you know, ratified his position to the board, limped into the year, gave a bizarre statement saying that they were sort of backing him into 2026, but not for the duration of, and that's exactly how it's played out. Feels like a very wasted year for the Carlton Footy Club.
1: Meanwhile, Brandon Stasevich says the Eagles are relieved that the knee injury suffered by Jamie Cripps on the weekend isn't as serious as first thought. He said he's had a chat with the veteran. He'll still be out of action for several weeks.
7: Saw him at the club and obviously in much better spirits than I think he was post-game with some better news. So yeah, it's a good result for Cripper. But yeah, he spent a bit of time on the sideline for no doubt.
1: In rugby league, Blues coach Laurie Daly admits it took him a long time to get over last year's State of Origin series defeat. New South Wales went down 2-1 after an insipid performance in the series decider. Despite injuries wreaking havoc with potential selections, Daly says the Blues are well positioned to bounce back in 2026.
8: What you've got to try and do is analyse everything and make sure you get it right for this time around, and that's what we know we've done.
1: Dumped Manly coach Anthony Seibold says he's pleased to see the Sea Eagles doing well under interim coach Kieran Foran. The side has only lost once since Seibold was axed. Australian Independent Radio News.
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1: Hello there, I'm Sean Bindley. Donald Trump says the US-Iran ceasefire is on life support and he's run out of patience. Trump vowed complete victory over Tehran, saying it's already been defeated militarily.
2: The ceasefire is on massive life support, where the doctor walks in and says, sir, your loved one has approximately a 1% chance of living.
1: The suspect in the White House Correspondents' Dinner shooting has pleaded not guilty to all charges, including attempting to assassinate the president. Cole Thomas Allen was arraigned in federal court on Monday. Tony Waterman reports.
3: Cole Thomas Allen didn't speak in court on Monday. His lawyer entered the not guilty pleas on his behalf. He's been indicted on 4 counts, including trying to kill the president, shooting a Secret Service agent, and transporting firearms across state lines. Authorities say Allen was armed with 2 guns, as well as knives, when he stormed a security checkpoint at a press gala President Trump and top officials were attending last month. In a manifesto Allen allegedly sent to his family ahead of the shooting, he aired social and political grievances. Tony Waterman, Washington.
1: The Albanese government is preparing to hand down its 5th budget, but the opposition argues it'll be littered with broken election promises. Michael Packey reports.
4: Treasurer Jim Chalmers has arrived at Parliament House this morning ahead of his budget later tonight, which he promises will be ambitious and responsible.
5: There will be more than the usual amount of savings and more than the usual amount of reform.
4: The government is expected to make housing the centrepiece of its blueprint, but it'll break election promises in the process. Labor will rein in the capital gains tax discount and negative gearing deductions in a bid to lift property supply. But the opposition's Jane Hume argues these changes will hurt aspiration.
6: If you tax something more, you get less of it.
4: Dr. Chalmers says the budget will also deal with fuel security, productivity and inflation challenges.
1: Frontline health workers are protesting outside the Queensland Parliament this morning, demanding the government deliver on a broken promise. While a 3.5% wage increase was agreed upon late last year, it remains stalled in arbitration, possibly until 2028. Together, Union Secretary Alex Scott says workers are struggling because the government won't honour the deal.
7: Given that he won't meet with us, we're now going to where he is to try and make sure that we can expose his weasel words in relation to the health system and the cost of living crisis our members are facing because of his refusal to abide by the deal he made last year for a pay increase.
1: And the Shadow Health Minister in WA claims the public health system is facing a retention crisis as nurses leave the sector in record numbers. New figures tabled in the West Australian State Parliament reveal more than 3,500 registered, enrolled and senior registered nurses resigned in 2024-25. Libby Madam says the rate of departures is alarming.
8: Registered nurses departures are up 89%. Enrolled nurse departures have surged more than 150%. And senior registered nurses that are departing have doubled. This means our hospitals are not only losing frontline nurses, they are also losing vital, experienced clinical leadership.
1: This is Air News. Just recapping, Michael Voss has resigned at Carlton. Assistant Josh Fraser will take over as interim coach. Meanwhile, Scott Pendlebury is in for a huge payday when he plays his record-setting 433rd AFL game. The AFL agreeing to Collingwood's request for their two-time premiership star to receive all the proceeds from his record-breaking merchandise. In rugby league, the Maroons women's side are banking on a strong start and a roaring home crowd to carry them through a crucial Game 2 clash on Thursday night. The Queensland side are confident they can level the series this week, determined to move past errors that derailed their previous performance. Centre Rory Owen says discipline has been the focus of this week's preparations.
9: I think the amount of errors we had wasn't good enough, so Crossy's definitely focused about composure and that discipline, and we'll go into this game definitely like looking to make way less errors.
1: Meanwhile, former Broncos assistant Ben Teo is making a return to the Origin Arena, this time as a member of the men's Maroon side's coaching staff. He'll step up as assistant coach alongside Billy Slater, bringing his big game experience to the Queensland squad. And US audiences have been given a preview of Gout Gout ahead of the 2028 LA Olympics. The teenager showcased on American 60 Minutes as he builds towards the 2028 Games.
10: Running just feeds that, I guess, inner child in me that wants to, you know, kind of feel free. Like, running makes me feel like myself, for sure.
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1: Hello there, I'm Sean Bindley. The US and Iran remain deadlocked on achieving a peace deal after President Donald Trump rejected Iran's counterproposal. The US leader reacted angrily on social media, leaving no clear diplomatic path forward. Nick Harper reports from Washington.
2: Donald Trump responded to Iran's proposal on social media by writing, "I don't like it," saying it was totally unacceptable. Iran is asking for compensation for war damages and emphasizing its sovereignty over the Strait of Hormuz. It also wants the US to end the naval blockade of Iranian ports and for Washington to end a ban on Iranian oil sales. It's calling its proposal generous and responsible. But with the US rejecting that list of demands, it means the two countries remain in diplomatic limbo with little chance of breakthrough, and more worryingly, despite the fragile ceasefire just about holding, there is that looming chance of hostilities restarting. I'm Nick Harper in Washington.
1: The Australian contingent from a hantavirus-hit cruise ship has arrived in the Netherlands. The five Australians and one Kiwi will spend 48 hours in quarantine before being flown to Perth for further isolation at the Bullsbrook quarantine facility. It's been suggested the quarantine will be for 3 weeks, but reporter Josh Bavis says recent developments could change that.
3: We've actually had now three people who have left the ship in the last 48 hours have now tested positive to the virus, and there is that need for 6 weeks of quarantine for these folks.
1: The federal government says its latest budget will focus on five key areas, which will likely see Labor lose some political skin. The capital gains tax discount will be reined in, which could hurt property investors and discourage business investment. Negative gearing deductions will also be restricted in a bid to lift housing supply for first-home buyers. Treasurer Jim Chalmers says his budget will be ambitious and responsible to deal with global challenges.
4: There are five major packages in tonight's budget. A fuel security package, a package focused on the cost of living and housing, a productivity package, a tax reform package, and also a savings package as well, in the face of more than the usual amount of global economic uncertainty.
1: Western Australia's Shadow Health Minister is urging the state's government to address the record number of nurses leaving the public hospital system. New figures obtained by the opposition reveal there's been a 99% increase in nurses leaving the sector in the past 5 years. Around 3,500 registered, enrolled and senior registered nurses resigned in 2024-25. Libby Medham says something needs to change.
5: The government must take these figures seriously and deliver a real plan to retain our nurses, better support our frontline staff and rebuild confidence in our public health system.
1: New South Wales residents are being promised tougher penalties for multiple criminal offences linked to gang violence across Sydney. Recruiting children to commit serious crimes, firebombings, and the use of so-called kill cars would attract more serious penalties or new offences under the state government plan. Police Minister Yasmin Catley says the reforms are about sending a clear message.
6: We do not want to see this sort of violence on our streets. We do not want firebombings, shootings, kidnappings and kill cars becoming normal in New South Wales. And the New South Wales police are doing extraordinary work in making those arrests in every occasion.
1: This is Air News. In AFL, Fremantle defender Luke Ryan says that Essendon won't be a pushover for the Dockers at the MCG on Sunday, even though it's second on the ladder against second last.
7: Anyone can beat anyone, so we'll prepare for the best, we'll have to play our best, and we'll focus on us early in the week, but then narrow our focus down to Essendon probably, yeah, Wednesday, Thursday, so I'm looking forward to the challenge and getting to the G, because that's where you want to be playing footy.
1: The AFL has stood down a pair of timekeepers after a bungle, which added almost 2 minutes to the third quarter of Geelong's win over Collingwood. In rugby league, Penrith star Nathan Cleary says he's in no rush to make a decision about whether he'll test the market at the end of the year. The informed playmaker insisting he doesn't even want to be thinking about contracts heading into the hectic Origin period. The Sea Eagles face the Tigers on Saturday, followed by a Roosters-Cowboys showdown. Bronco Reece Walsh under siege as the race for the Maroons' fullback jersey ramps up. The strong return of Newcastle's Kalyn Ponga giving coach Billy Slater food for thought. Both fullbacks will need to showcase their best efforts at Magic Round, serving as the final audition for Origin selection. And Dump Manly coach Anthony Seibold says he's pleased to see the Sea Eagles doing well under interim coach Kieran Foran. The side has only lost once since Seibold was axed. He says he was surprised the move was made so early in the season. He says in some ways he's glad it wasn't a drawn-out saga.
8: Do you have to say this? Like, rather than a long, slow death, I actually respect that it was a quick kill in many respects, because it is really difficult for to be in the gun for so long. So
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1: Hi, folks. 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

Thank you for tuning in to the radio show. Hopefully you've enjoyed the last hour. We'll be back next week with another hour of great music and great interviews. 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
1: Hello there, this is Michael Lynch. If tonight's budget contains key broken election promises, Anthony Albanese should call an election. So says the leader of the National Party, Matt Canavan. The economic blueprint is expected to reveal a reining in of the capital gains tax discount and negative gearing deductions for property investors, cutbacks the Prime Minister repeatedly ruled out during the lead-up to the last election a year ago. Matt Canavan says the government simply cannot be allowed to break such a promise and get away with it.
2: This is a budget built on lies, built on an ignorance of what the Australian people need right now. And what we really need, I think what the election last weekend really showed, is the Australian people want change, are sick and tired of a government that continues to break its promises.
1: International Nurses Day has been marked by the release of alarming statistics that reveal that nurses in New South Wales are six times more likely to be assaulted at work compared to the national average. Australian Institute of Health and Safety Chief Executive Julia Whitford says that research shows change is needed, and she's called on governments and industry to work together to provide safer conditions.
3: Increasing healthcare workers would be of great value because they're working on average around 42 hours per week compared to the national average of about 38 hours.
1: Frontline health workers in Queensland, meanwhile, are staging a protest outside state parliament in a stop work fueled by frustration over stalled wage negotiations. A pay deal was struck at the end of last year and has since been referred to arbitration. Together, Union Secretary Alex Scott says members are calling on the Crisafulli government to support an interim pay rise.
4: Throughout the years, there are tens of thousands of health workers who are now facing over a year and a half without a pay increase. All he needs to do is stick by his word, avoid the weasel words, take responsibility for something, and actually support the application in the Industrial Commission.
1: Five Australians and a New Zealander who were on board that hantavirus-affected cruise ship are preparing to fly to Perth, where they'll be held in a COVID-era quarantine facility outside the city for possibly 3 weeks. All 120 passengers have now disembarked from the cruise ship, which is anchored in the Canary Islands. World Health Organization Director General Tedros Ghebreyesus has thanked all of those on board for their patience.
5: The passengers, you're now in good hands. We were very worried if you stayed longer in the ship, the situation could have been difficult.
1: In other news, an Australian Defence Force soldier has died during a parachute training exercise at the Jervis Bay airfield on the New South Wales south coast. WorkSafe Victoria has charged a health worker following the death of a patient at the Royal Melbourne Hospital. The authority alleges the patient committed suicide after being admitted to the hospital for an emergency mental health assessment in June 2024. And the federal court will today decide how much compensation will be paid to a West Australian Indigenous group following a long-running dispute with mining giant FMG. Now to finance news, where the All Ords is trading down 30 points at 89.12 and one Australian dollar is buying 72.33 US cents. This is Air News. Huge drama at Princes Park in Melbourne this morning with the resignation of Carlton coach Michael Voss. Word around the traps is that the AFL club coach made the decision to quit prior to the game against Brisbane last Friday night. But footy commentator Sam McClure says it hasn't been handled very well.
6: This is a very, very messy set of circumstances for the Carlton Footy Club, you know, who essentially had the option to sack him at the end of last year. Instead, you know, ratified his position to the board, limped into the year, gave a bizarre statement saying that they were sort of backing him into 2026, but not for the duration of, and that's exactly how it's played out. Feels like a very wasted year for the Carlton Footy Club.
1: The NRL Bulldogs are defending Stephen Crichton over his heated exchange with Lockie Galvin during last week's loss to the Dolphins. The skipper was irate after Cody Nikorima slipped past Galvin for a try. Bulldogs prop Leo Thompson says this is how he recalls the incident.
7: That's something we encourage here at this club. We all encourage to coach each other on everything and keep each other at a high standard. You know, we don't take anything to heart when we do get those conversations, have those conversations.
1: The New South Wales Blues are bracing for an even more intense effort from the Maroons on Thursday night, with the Queenslanders desperate to keep the Women's Origin Series alive. Australian Independent Radio News.
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1: Hello there, this is Michael Lynch. An Australian Defence Force soldier has died in a training accident on the New South Wales south coast. Federal politics reporter Nelson Scott.
2: The Australian Defence Force has confirmed a soldier has died during a parachuting training course at Jervis Bay Airfield last night. Another soldier was injured during the incident, but did not require hospitalisation. The death comes just over 2 years after Lance Corporal Jack Fitzgibbon was killed in a parachute accident at a base in Sydney's northwest. The ADF has requested the privacy of the victim's family be respected and has flagged it will provide further updates shortly. Nelson Scott, Canberra.
1: Well, by this time tomorrow, the major talking point among economists will be the federal budget to be delivered by Treasurer Jim Chalmers this evening. Word around the Canberra corridors of power today is that the financial blueprint for the 2026-27 year will focus on housing and tax reform designed to lift housing supply for first home buyers. The Financial Review's political editor Phil Currie says it's already become clear that the capital gains tax discount and negative gearing deductions are unlikely to get a Guernsey until next year.
3: If you're negatively gearing a property now, then you've got nothing to worry about. You won't be affected. That's what they mean by grandfathering. But the new negative gearing changes mean that if you buy an existing home, been occupied or pre-owned, you won't be able to negatively gear it. You can only negatively gear a brand new property.
1: 8 cases and 3 deaths from hantavirus have now been confirmed after an outbreak of the infection on board a cruise ship in the Atlantic Ocean. Federal Health Minister Mark Butler says 3 people from New South Wales, 2 Queenslanders and a New Zealander will spend 3 weeks in quarantine when they return to Australia later this week.
4: There is an incubation period of 42 days, potentially for this virus, but the risk of transmission obviously drops off after the first few weeks.
1: The panic buying of electric vehicles across Australia has prompted a warning from motoring groups today about price gouging. They say Australians face artificially inflated prices for EVs as demand outstrips supply and wait times blow out for the most popular, cheaper Chinese vehicles. The first of 4 low-interest loans have been approved under the South Australian Government's $200 million drought loan scheme. The scheme offers 10-year loans of up to $250,000 to drought-affected farmers in eligible production areas. In world news, Donald Trump says while a ceasefire with Iran remains in place, it's unbelievably weak. Tehran has delivered a counteroffer to the United States, 14-point peace plan, which includes an offer to immediately end the war on all fronts. Trump has called the proposal totally unacceptable. He says he's now running out of patience to secure an agreement.
5: The ceasefire is on massive life support, where the doctor walks in and says, "Sir, your loved one has approximately a 1% chance of living."
1: On the other side of the Atlantic, British Prime Minister Keir Starmer is on the brink of losing his leadership. The push by 70 of his own MPs to see him quit Downing Street follows a humiliating defeat in last week's local body elections. This is Air News. I'm absolutely horrified. That was Alistair Clarkson's reaction over a decision by an insurance company to reject the concussion claims of 3 retired AFL players. The 4-time premiership coach is urging Melbourne and the Coaches Association to cut ties with the sponsor and insurance giant Zurich over its failure to approve recent payouts. The Kangaroos coach has told the Herald Sun the AFL should look at the American NFL, which has created a self-funding model. And in a shock move, Michael Voss this morning resigned as Carlton coach, although he said he'd actually made the decision to quit last Friday. American audiences have been treated to a look behind the relationship between Gout Gout and the Sprinters coach Di Shepherd. As he prepares for the 2028 Los Angeles Olympic Games, the teenager Gout Gout has been featured in the US version of 60 Minutes.
6: Running just feeds that, I guess, inner child in me that wants to, you know, kind of feel free. Like, running makes me feel like myself, for sure.
1: Only one game in the EPL overnight, ending in a 1-1 draw between Tottenham and Leeds, which found an equaliser via a penalty deep in the second half, as heard here on Stan Sport.
7: It is Calvert-Lewin. It's powered home by the Leeds number 9. And Leeds are back on level terms.
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9: Good afternoon. You're listening to Alive 90.5. It's Pick and Mix with Anne and Julie. And the weather, well, it's finally starting to feel a little bit like we're edging towards winter after all that beautiful sunny weather. We've got a little bit of rain. And it's definitely a bit cooler, isn't it?
11: Yeah.
9: The official temperature is 21.3, but it feels like 18.6.
11: Yeah, it does actually, doesn't it?
9: It does, yeah, absolutely does. In terms of what we've got on the cards for the next few days, the top temperatures are not too bad in the low 20s, but there is rain, particularly tomorrow, top of 22, but up to 10 millimetres of rain. Thursday showers, bit less rain, up to 5 millimetres. Friday, a possible shower, 22. Saturday, a late shower, 23. Sunday showers and Monday, possible showers. So, yeah,
11: hopefully by Monday it
9: stops. After all that dry weather, we've got some rain.
11: And what are we doing? Whinging.
9: I have to say, I think the gardens probably need a bit of a watering, yeah, don't they?
11: Yeah.
9: But anyway.
11: But still, it's annoying.
9: Yeah.
11: Like you've just had your hair done and it ruins it.
9: That's right. As far as the traffic goes, there's only a couple of things on the board at the moment. Ultimo, Harris Street between William Henry Street and Mary Ann Street. There's a truck crash involving a pedestrian and the road is closed in both directions. And Lakemba Canterbury Road between Chapel Street and Holden Street, there's a multiple vehicle crash. Moderate traffic conditions happening there. Road is closed in both directions. Both of those have been around for a few hours now, so hopefully they'll be being resolved, but probably causing a little bit of chaos at the moment. So if you're in the area, it might be best if you can find a different way. And we'll keep an eye on the traffic and let you know what's going on as we get through the afternoon. Busy afternoon again. We've got Susan Moranti coming into the studio shortly. Susan's been in the studio a few times because she lives in the hills.
11: That's so right.
9: She just pops in and says hello. But she's got a new album that's come out recently that we'll be having a chat about. And then in the second hour, we'll be talking to Tyson Roberts, who's written a book. He's a truckie, but he's written a book called Mistakes Are Like Fertilizer. That's a great title.
11: It really is, actually, isn't it?
9: I want to know what's behind it.
11: So that means, because if you fertilize something, it grows.
9: Yes.
11: So your mistake is gone and then you grow better, maybe?
12: We'll have to find out.
9: We will find out. Keep listening, because Tyson will be with us at 3:30. All right, let's get some ABBA. Then we know it's really time for Pick a Mix. Here they are, Dancing Queen.

0: There you go. There was Dancing Queen by none other than ABBA. So, time for a little bit of trivia before Susan arrives. Are you ready?
1: Right, I am ready. Go for it.
0: Before we came on air, I was complaining. I've got new glasses and they're not letting me see the screen very easily.
1: Can you see?
0: I can read this card. It's beautiful.
1: Oh, so you can read the purple bits.
0: I can read the purple bits.
1: Okay, all right. Go for it.
0: It wasn't the light. I think it was my eyes.
1: You couldn't see.
0: All right, taking over every club, Sweet 16 and Wedding, the 1993 pop dance hit quickly became a pop culture phenomenon. What was the name of the ever-popular dance move? Was it the hammer dance, the running man, the Macarena, or voguing?
1: When was this, in
0: 1993.
1: Well, the Macarena was the 2000s, wasn't it? That was later than 1990, the Macarena. Oh, no, I'm thinking of Gangnam Style. Oh, the Macarena. That's what it is it?
0: It is the Macarena.
1: I was thinking of Gangnam Style or whatever it is. A totally different song. Thank goodness my brain switched. Whew, I'd have failed that one. Oh, that's 1 point to me.
0: That's one for you.
1: All right. Disney's The Lion King is a computer-animated musical film released in 1994. Which song was not nominated for an Academy Award for Best Original Song? So they're all music from there. Can you feel... Would you want me to sing
0: yes.
1: it?
0: Yes. No, well, you can if you like.
1: Can you feel the love tonight? Is number 8. I'm not going to sing anymore. I Just Can't Wait to Be King, Hakuna Matata, or Circle of Life? Hakuna Matata.
0: I Just Can't Wait to Be King.
1: Is that the one that not nominated?
0: Yes.
1: Correct.
0: Is it?
1: Yeah.
0: Okay, that was a guess because I didn't know.
1: No, I wouldn't have known which one it was. I Just Can't Wait to Be King. But it's not a popular song. You know all the other ones.
0: Yeah.
1: But that one is not a popular song.
0: Yeah.
1: All right, one all.
0: All right. Google Inc. was officially launched in 1998 to market Google Search, which has become the most used web-based search engine. Who was Larry Page's founding partner?
1: So is he the one that made Google?
0: I assume so. It doesn't tell you why they suddenly just drop Larry Page, but I think that's
1: safe bet, yeah.
0: Would you like me to give you your options?
1: Okay.
0: Steve Wozniak, Sergey Brin, David Filo, or Jerry Yang?
1: I'd say Sergey because he's the only one I recognise the note.
0: Correct.
1: Oh. I knew that all along.
0: You did.
1: Just pretending I didn't.
0: Because you're right up there on all your tech bros.
1: Totally. Right. Okay, mine. Well, we're still having ones that we haven't asked before. Whose voice was the genies in Disney's 1992 animated musical fantasy comedy film, Aladdin?
0: Whose voice?
1: Yeah, who was Aladdin?
0: Who was Aladdin?
1: Yes.
0: Okay. You better give me my options.
1: Oh, my gosh.
0: Yeah.
1: All right. Robin Williams, Ben Stiller, Jim Carrey, or Will Smith?
0: Robin Williams.
1: Yes,
0: correct. I thought it was Robin Williams, but I thought, just in case.
1: Yeah, I wonder if we've had that question, though. I don't know. I think you asked me that. Anyway, your turn.
0: Okay, following the collapse of the Soviet Union in 1990, East and West Germany are again united with the symbolic demolition of what wall?
1: The wall that we went to go see a couple of months ago in Berlin.
0: Was it called the East-West Wall, the Germany Wall, the West Bank Barrier, or the Berlin Wall?
1: No, the Berlin Wall. I'm going, East-West? Oh, my God, was it there? Oh, go Anne. Yes, I was there. October or something last year, wasn't it? That my nephew, the captain, flew us.
0: Yeah, that was exciting.
1: I know it was. In 1998, Tiger Electronics released a hamster or owl-like creature that became one of the decade's largest fad toys. What was this toy called?
0: I think, is it Sonic? But you better give me my choices.
1: Zuzu Pet, Furby, Tamagotchi, or Beanie Kids?
0: Oh, no. I have no idea. Zuzu.
1: Oh my gosh, Julie.
0: Was it?
1: It's a Furby.
0: Oh, I don't know.
1: Oh dear. Well, you don't get a point for that.
0: I think I'm going to lose because you're going to know this next one.
1: Terrible that you didn't know it was a Furby.
0: In 1994, Nelson Mandela was elected president of South Africa after being elected in the country's first multiracial elections. Who was his successor in 1999? Was it Thabo Mbeki, Jacob Zuma, Cyril Ramaphosa or Kgalema Motlanthe?
1: No, it wasn't him. Tell me the other three again.
0: Thabo Mbeki, Jacob Zuma, or Cyril Ramaphosa?
1: Gosh, that's terrible because I actually don't know and I should know. I think it's B.
0: No. I thought you'd know. It was Thabo Mbeki. To be fair to you, you were living here by then.
1: Yes, that's right, but that's not a good enough excuse. I would have would have known that. I should have known that.
0: Oh, dear.
1: Oh, dear. My thing keeps clicking. I keep losing.
0: Oh, dear.
1: Okay, I'm ready.
0: You're asking me.
1: I'm asking you. Sorry, I'm just trying to fix my microphone. The all-new Mickey Mouse Club kicked off its sixth season in 1993 with all-star cast featuring Britney Spears, Justin Timberlake, Christina Aguilera and Ryan Gosling. Which of them went on to feature in the 1996 movie Frankenstein and Me? Julie's going to know this. Was it Justin, Christina, Ryan or Britney? Do you need me to tell them all their names? No, it was Ryan Gosling. I think that's the one that made him famous.
0: I went for the wrong one, didn't I?
1: Yeah, it could have been any of them.
0: Yeah. Ah, well. All right, it's a football one for you.
1: Football? Oh, gosh.
0: The 1994 FIFA World Cup is held in the United States with Brazil winning a thriller in a 3-2 penalty shootout with Italy. Who did they beat in the semi-final match to make the final? Was it Bulgaria, Spain, Sweden or Netherlands?
1: Netherlands.
0: Sweden.
1: It had to be one of them, didn't it? Just not the one I chose.
0: Yeah.
1: No idea. I thought it could have at least been a David Beckham one or something. In August of 1997, Bill Gates, CEO of Microsoft, famously stepped in and saved Apple with a multi-million investment, which at the time was on the brink of bankruptcy. How much was that investment? Was it 25 million, 50 million, 100 million, or 150 million? Could have been any of those.
0: It's a pure guess, 100 million.
1: No, you guessed wrong. It was 150 million.
0: Was it?
1: Yeah.
0: Oh, there
1: that's
0: you
1: just
0: go.
1: Pure luck, isn't it? Who would know that?
0: Yeah. Another tech question you. Who was the founder of eBay in 1995?
1: Ooh, no idea.
0: Was it Jeff Bezos, Pierre Omidyar, Sergey Brin or Jerry Yang?
1: Jeff.
0: No, it wasn't. It was Pierre Odimyar.
1: Oh, okay. What's that got to do with eBay?
0: Never
1: you know,
0: heard
1: like,
0: of him.
1: Didn't he have? Couldn't he have chosen a part of his name to make it eBay or something?
0: That would have given it away. Yeah. E-Pierre.
1: Yeah. Okay. Yes. Well, I don't know. So, anybody out there know? Didn't know any of these answers?
0: Yeah, we're not doing so quite so well this week.
1: Is that us finished?
0: Have you got one more for me?
1: Okay, now come on, you should know this one, all right? You've got to know this one. What are the names of Ron Weasley's older twin brothers in the biggest ever selling book series, Harry Potter?
0: I know Donald Gleason's one of them.
1: Yeah, but that's not his name in the movie.
0: No, it's not. I only know that because he did the music video with Taylor Swift.
1: All right, I'm going to say, is it Fred and George, Fred and Charlie, George and Percy, or Fred and Percy?
0: It's George because I think, oh, no, I could be wrong. Fred Weasley.
1: Well, I'll give you a little bit of a clue. They're all his brothers. All those names. Oh, all his brothers.
0: Fred and George.
1: Yep. Well done. She got it. Three all. That was lucky.
0: Cool. Saint George.
1: Yep. Well done. She got it. Three all. That was lucky.
0: Cool. Save

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1: Welcome back to Pick and Mix with Anne and Julie. That was Taylor Swift with Elizabeth Taylor. And before that, we had Katie Thorne with Easy. And joining us in the studio, we love a studio guest.
2: Yes.
1: We say a big hello again to Susan Moranti. Hello, Susan. How are you?
2: Hello, Julie and Anne. It's beautiful to be here. Thank you for having me.
1: You're very
3: it's
1: welcome. Nice,
3: especially as it's cold outside. It's warm in here, isn't it?
2: Yeah. Actually, it's a little bit of a different temperature zone. I feel like I actually need to get in a new outfit.
3: What, are you too hot? Because we can put the aircon on.
2: Oh, no, that's okay. That's fine. That's fine. Climate change, I've got to get used to it.
3: No,
1: And it's a bit difficult to know at the moment because, you know, last week it was super hot and now this week it feels like winter's just around the corner.
2: It's crazy, isn't it? It's up, it's down, it's around, it's back all the way again. It's amazing.
1: It's like who knows what's going on with the weather, but you're here. That's the main thing, and hopefully it wasn't raining as you walked to the studio.
2: No, not at all, but it was this morning. Again, mystery weather. I can't make head or tail of it. It's just incredible. No, it was quite beautiful walking in.
1: Oh, good.
2: Actually, yes, good. It's always lovely. It's a good omen for an interview.
1: Yes, that's right. Since we spoke to you last, there's been a new album released. Tell us about the new album.
2: Absolutely. It is called Darkness Illuminates Our Light, and it's a 10-track album that I've been working on for quite a while, and it's finally come together. I did allow it a little bit of creative space to gestate properly. Yeah. So, yes, 10 song babies in one litter, so to speak, mixing up all those metaphors. But, yes, it's beautiful to have it out in the world, and it's all about celebrating what's beautiful and brave in dark times, you know, looking at the best of life and the best that we can be and the best that other people can be.
1: And let's face it, we need to do that.
2: Mm. Oh, we absolutely do.
1: Sometimes more than ever.
2: 100%. I think we all need reminders and we all need inspiration as well. And we all need to be reminded of basic things like starlight. You know, you can't have beautiful stars without the darkness of the night sky. The sun is so all-consuming. It's a beautiful, beautiful light in our lives. If it wasn't for the night, we wouldn't appreciate the sun.
3: Yep.
2: We'd also, funnily enough, be burnt to death, but never mind. You know, that's part of it as well. Yeah. Maybe we have to have dark times or difficult times in order to work out what we're made of and what other people are made of.
3: Mm. And to grow.
2: To grow. Mm. That's exactly right. And we do need that. Yep. I mean, we've got it pretty lucky in a lot of ways, haven't we? You know, we're quite privileged. We have,
3: well, where we live, we're very privileged as well.
2: Here in Australia, we are. And I think you can absolutely make those distinctions. But it's good to be reminded that we are humans, we are human beings, and as you say, we do have to grow. And we need to grow in the dark and the light.
3: Yep.
1: Yeah,
3: definitely. Yeah.
1: And how long in the making was the album?
2: Look, to be really honest, it's been a few years. Some of the things got done like super, super quickly. A track like Catch Love So Easily, which we were just talking about, and Night Undresses The Day, they were written very quickly. They came together very quickly. Then there was a long gap before they actually hit the studio. But then when they hit the studio again, they were super quick. But there are other songs like Beautiful Mistake and Take Back the Hurt, and also the last one, which is kind of my political song, The Darkness That Illuminates Our Light. They came and went, both lyrically and in terms of settling as far as the melody and the music goes, and even who was going to produce them in a sense. So, you know, like I often do say that songs are like children, but they really are. They're all different. You know, you get similarities between some of them, and, you know, some are late bloomers. Some, you know, get up to whatever tricks they're going to get to in life very, very early.
3: Also feed some of them as well. Oh, you've got to.
2: Absolutely. You've got to really coddle and nurture some of them, and the others are often racing out in the world. It is very much like that. There's a really strong correlation between creativity and actual human children without diminishing either in any way, especially the beautiful children. So it has taken a while to pull these 10 tracks together, but it's very lovely to have them out in the world. I'm a happy empty nester now, so to speak.
1: Yes, you've let them go to make their own way in the world.
2: Yes, they've all gone to university now.
1: Yeah, well, that's good.
3: Are they doing well?
2: They are, they're doing so well. You have no idea.
1: Do they bring their washing home and expect to pick it up 3 days later?
2: Always. No exceptions, every single one of them.
1: Now, you just mentioned a little minute ago about working with different producers, and we talk to a lot of artists, and it sounds like there's a really close relationship between the artist and their producer. How does it work? Do you select the producer that you want? Does the producer select you as the type of artist they want to produce? How does that relationship kind of come about?
2: That's a very interesting question. I've never been asked that, and I think it is very relevant. I kind of take it for granted. I think when you're an artist, you develop naturally some relationships with producers and musicians that you meet around the place. You know, you hit it off, you see things eye to eye, you have a similar creative vision. Next thing, you're working together. But the reality of the situation too is that if you have a creative project and you're looking for people to produce them, you will ask them if they would be interested. Now, if they're not interested, they won't say yes. Yeah. But if they are interested, they will.
1: Yeah.
2: And usually all the producers I know only say yes if they, you know, they really mean it, with bells on kind of thing, because they're interested in working with you creatively. And they're excited about the project because they can see that there are possibilities in these songs that you're bringing to them, in a sense, that they might not have encountered before themselves. So I think that most creative musicians are looking for an opportunity to create something interesting or beautiful or edgy or wonderful. So if you can enter into that partnership with someone, you've got gold. But really, good producers just won't say yes. So I've been very lucky so far. I haven't had a knockback, and I feel very, very, very, very blessed.
1: And how kind of influential is the producer on the final version of the track that you create?
2: That's another great question. Sometimes their input is all-consuming in a good way, but other times you're working together in a really strong creative partnership. That's my favourite, and I usually find that's when we get the best result as well. Although, you know, sometimes a producer's creative vision will be so unique and wonderful that you just feel blessed that, you know, the song has been given birth to that way. But I think when you're both putting together the best of who you are, and they have amazing experience because they're seeing such a range of artists.
3: And they see so many different, well, as you said, a range, but yeah, they see so many different people.
2: That's right.
3: That it's good to take little bits from everybody as well, isn't it? You know, to form your one thing.
2: That's right. Mm. Well, the other lovely thing about it too is that those little bits that you're talking about, they often have given the artist as well as they would give to me. Mm. So they're taking them back and putting them in their own magical cocktail for this particular song. But I think one of the most beautiful things about getting a track recorded is you walk into the studio, and even if you both have a plan, magic happens. And it's a whole creative frontier that you've never been to before. And it's almost invariably super quick too when the magic happens. Like within an hour or an hour, a couple of hours, you'll know, you'll both know that you've got something special. And working on that is just then, after that, is just the best fun in the world.
1: Yeah.
2: You know, landing the vision, so to speak.
1: Yeah.
3: Is there ever a time that you disagree? Like total disagree, like, no, I really want to keep this.
2: Like, how dare you?
3: Yes, and I love that bit.
2: What an insult. you know, have I had many moments like that? I can't really think of one.
1: Mm-hmm.
2: And I'll be honest with you, it's because I like to kind of be very flexible
1: mm-hmm.
2: when I work with producers. So if they present something that I haven't thought of and maybe am thinking, gosh, I'm not sure, I will allow that process to happen. And I usually find they will then do that for me
3: yeah.
2: if I'm trying to then
3: to change it or whatever. Yeah,
2: yeah, edit it a little bit or reshape it. So for me, I think that's one of the things that works best for me as an artist when I walk into the studio, which is keeping that idea of possibility and creative challenge there in my head. But it hasn't ever been a real problem. I do think about one particular song, and the producer wanted it to be much longer in the bridge than I would have envisaged, and I really didn't want that at the time. But honestly, when I look back at it now, they were right. Like, they were so right. Like, absolutely, 100%.
1: Yeah.
2: So I learned from that as well. You know.
3: But it's good that they listen to you as well. It's not just like, well, I'm the producer, so this is how it should be, you know, because otherwise it won't work. You need to work together as a team.
2: Yeah, absolutely, 100%. And I'll be honest with you, I couldn't work except in that kind of that mutually giving environment, if you like. Because you can, like, that's the whole point about being a creative and an artist. You bring amazing ideas to the studio. They should be heard on both sides because you never know what might come out of it. It's the combination of those two visions that can create things that neither of you thought would happen without that, you know.
1: Mm. I guess it's the old two heads are better than one philosophy, isn't it?
2: Oh, God, absolutely. Yeah. I think it's even more powerful than two times one. You know, I mean, we all know that. It's like when you're working together in a partnership and you can achieve so much.
3: Yeah.
2: You can move mountains. It's almost like you've got the force of four or six or eight people, particularly in a partnership you're very comfortable with.
3: Yeah, because we work better as a team, don't we? I mean, we're fine by ourselves, but it is more fun to be together.
2: Yeah.
3: You know, we sort of miss each other when we're away, you know.
2: Yeah. Oh, that's so lovely. That's
3: she doesn't
2: beautiful.
3: Miss me. Yeah, I mean, it's just me that was saying.
2: So long as one of you is missing the other, you know. It's an equal relationship of unequals, isn't it?
1: That's right. I miss you when you're in Scotland and Berlin and
3: there's no one to answer you.
2: She missed you last time, I remember.
1: Yeah, that's right.
2: Yeah. So even, you know, what's that thing about entanglement?
3: Yeah.
2: There you go. You guys are entangled.
1: Yeah.
3: Ooh,
2: particle theory. Yeah, 100%. That's, you know, you've spent time together, so forever after you will be able to psychically connect with each other.
1: Ooh. Yeah, there you go.
2: So that's done. It's a done deal now.
3: The psychic's not doing very well when I'm trying to tell her the Harry Potter answer. She's not getting it.
2: Oh, really?
1: Yeah, we were doing trivia just before you joined us, and every week there seems to be a Harry Potter question.
2: Oh, I love it. And you're not into Harry Potter?
1: No, not as much as Anne. Who wants all the answers?
3: She's no rubbish at Toy Story. Any movie type thing.
2: Thank God you know things.
3: I know, thank God, because I'm sitting there going, I would have known this one.
2: Oh, that's hilarious.
1: Now, we know that you're creative, not just musically, but also you're a painter and a sculptor.
2: Yes.
1: How do you, work switch. Those different, you know, elements of creativity? Is it you focus on one purely, or are they entangled?
2: Well, there you go.
3: That's a new word.
2: Yes. That's so fascinating. They are entangled, whether I like it or not. But in practical terms, I don't have ADHD. I've never been diagnosed with it. But I can have a bit of a laser focus the way a lot of creative people do. So in order for me to create a song or to create a painting or a drawing, I have to be immersed in it. I have to have no interruptions. I have to focus utterly and be in that extended moment until it is finished. And if I don't do that, sometimes it can freeze forever in its half-formed kind of state, which is terrible because it will then take years sometimes to finish off because I've got to somehow find that state again. It's a real thing for me. I don't know if other artists are like that, but I was only thinking about this the other day, actually, and that's very much, very, very much how I create. Interruption is a real danger. Mm. So interruption is not just other people or life or, you know, the rain on the window or whatever it is, or the breaking of concentration. It's the intrusion of other artworks as well. So you have to be immersed. It's a bit like, it's a form of giving birth. Like, you know, if you were trying to give birth and look after all your children at once. I mean, that's actually a silly analogy because that's what women are out there doing.
3: Doing all day.
2: Yes, sorry, women of the world. I didn't get that right. And I'm a mother and we've just had Mother's Day. But look, it's something like that. Yeah. It's just not having that intrusion. But also, some mediums work well for some creative concepts, and for others, it's like, you know, I love horses. Horses are beautiful. I don't ride them, but I adore them. I think they are the most beautiful athletic beasts. They're just gorgeous. So I like to draw them and I like to do sculptures of them because for me, what else is there to say for me, But someone out there would be thinking, oh, no, why? I've just written 10 songs about a horse and, you know, they're my best work. Well, that's because that's their creative vision.
1: Yeah.
2: So if I'm singing about love or even those ideas about dark and light, I like to be able to create word paintings, I guess, around them. So in that sense, they're entangled.
1: Yeah.
2: You know, the words and the painting concept come together.
3: Because some people we've spoken to will spend a few minutes or a couple of days on a painting and then a couple of days on book and then a couple of days on their other things.
2: It's
3: funny how everyone is so different. You know, you are some focus just on one thing, some focus need all three things to become one thing sort of thing, you know.
2: Wow.
3: It's just amazing how everybody is just so different, you know.
2: It is incredible, isn't it? And it's part of how things get done.
3: For each individual, you know.
2: Because we're not robots,
3: no,
2: right?
3: No, that's right. Exactly.
2: We're not automatons. Yeah. We have our own individual quirky way of bringing things into the world. So
1: I'm so sorry to say we are pretty much out of time, Susan.
2: Oh, wow. How did that happen?
1: I don't know, because it feels like we just started talking.
2: I felt like we started talking a minute ago.
1: Yeah, I know. But
2: gosh, I was raving on.
1: To get both sorry of about your that. Songs in, we're going to have to go to the songs, I'm afraid. Time just flies by.
2: That's fine. We'll focus on the children now.
1: We do, time to talk with the children. And the two children we're going to be talking to are Catch Love So Easily and Uncrossing Every Star. And they sound delightful, both of them.
2: Oh, how beautiful. Yes. Thank you so much for playing them. And thank you for having me on the show. I love coming here, as you both know.
1: You're welcome. And I'm sure it won't be too long before we say hello back in the studio again.
2: Oh, I would love that, always.
1: Thank you very much, Susan Moranti. Always a pleasure.
3: Thanks.
2: Thank you.
1: See you then.
2: Bye.

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2: Good afternoon, this is Michael Lynch. The Federal Opposition says it will more than likely reject any changes to property taxes, which the Federal Government is expected to include in tonight's budget speech. Labor has already flagged its plans to revise the capital gains tax discount and negative gearing deductions, a move Treasurer Jim Chalmers claims will lift housing supply and assist more young people to buy their first home. But Deputy Liberal Leader Jane Hume says this won't happen and just amounts to a broken election promise.
3: The Coalition will instinctively oppose higher taxes. Okay. Moreover, we instinctively oppose a broken promise, a lie that was told just a year ago when the Prime Minister ruled out these tax changes.
2: The ACT's independent Senator David Pocock has welcomed the federal government's $50 million commitment to upgrade the Sydney-Canberra rail corridor. But the senator believes the funding is not enough to deliver meaningful improvements to travel times or service quality. The budget includes $50 million in Commonwealth funding, matched by $25 million each from the ACT and New South Wales governments to deliver early works and planning to improve performance on the corridor. Senator Pocock says he's been a long-time advocate for a faster rail connection between Sydney and Canberra. Legislation is being introduced in the New South Wales Parliament in a bid to curb escalating gang violence in the state. This report from Dusty Fitzpatrick.
4: Under the proposed changes, a range of new offences would be introduced aimed at addressing organised crime. They'll target issues including firebombings, public shootings, the use of kill cars and the recruitment of children to carry out crimes. Police Minister Yasmin Catley says criminals are being put on notice.
5: If these people think they're above the law, well, they can sit and procrastinate over that in Long Bay Jail.
4: A court's ability to take a person's organised crime links into account when deciding bail would also be enhanced under the proposed legislation. Dusty Fitzpatrick, Sydney.
2: Well, thanks to the introduction of new technology, hospitality venues at Melbourne night spots can now be monitored by police in real time. Kiara Parker says the high-tech equipment is designed to track down those responsible for the organised firebombing crime network.
6: To prevent further arson attacks, hospitality venues will now be able to opt into providing live CCTV feeds directly to police, giving officers enhanced real-time vision to improve response times. The state government will invest $5 million to boost tech in the State Command and Coordination Centre to deliver it. An expert from the Violence Reduction Unit will also be embedded in police headquarters on Spencer Street to disrupt the grooming and exploitation of young people being targeted by crime syndicates to carry out the arson attacks. A $10 million hospitality security fund is also available for venues to upgrade their security with things like security doors, alarms and fire suppression. Police Minister Anthony Carbine says they're helping businesses to protect staff and patrons.
7: People can know, well, everything's being done that's possible to keep them safe, to have a great time, and to make sure that those who do wrong can be held to account.
6: Operation Eclipse, which was set up to investigate the string of firebombings across the city, has so far arrested more than 40 people. Kiara Parker, Melbourne.
2: Josh Fraser will take over as Carlton's interim senior AFL coach following the resignation today of Michael Voss. SEN reporter Tom Morris says news of Voss's departure comes as no real surprise.
8: Clearly Michael Voss knew that he wasn't going to get a new contract next year. There'd been good dialogue between himself and Chris Davies, the footy boss, and Graham Wright, the CEO, for a number of weeks now. And I think when it became apparent for Voss, in his own mind, that he wasn't going to be coaching the club in 2027, he pulled the pin.
2: A respected Indigenous leader is spearheading the push for a new Darwin-based AFL team. Sarah Patterson reports.
9: Former Footscray and Brisbane player Michael McLean, affectionately known as Magic, is dreaming big. He says having a 20th AFL team based in Darwin would make a huge difference to the competition and help bring the local community alive. He'd also love to see 9 games played in Darwin every season. Magic, this year's honoree in the Sir Doug Nicholls round, is a zealous advocate for the Northern Territory following Tasmania into the AFL, regardless of the obvious logistical challenges. Sarah Patterson, Airsport.
2: Another West Tigers star has agreed to re-sign with the club. Premiership-winning winger Sunia Turuva signing a new deal until the end of the 2030 NRL season, just days after Jareem Bula and Taylan and Terrell May also re-signed. Australian Independent Radio News.
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12: Welcome back to Pick and Mix with Anne and Julie on Alive 90.5. We're back for our second hour. A quick look at the traffic. The two incidents that were on the board when we started an hour ago are still there. Lakemba Canterbury Road between Chapel Street and Holden Street. There's a multiple vehicle crash creating moderate traffic conditions with the road closed in both directions. In Ultimo, Harris Street between William Henry Street and Mary Ann Street, there's a truck and a pedestrian crash. The road is also closed in both directions there. And there's a new one, Darlinghurst, the Eastern Distributor Tunnel. There is a truck and a car crash southbound. Lane 2 is affected. So I guess that's probably just at the wrong time of the afternoon as traffic's starting to build up. So do take care wherever you are on the roads. We'll keep an eye on that and let you know of any further incidents over the course of the next hour until we hand over to the drive. But for now, it's time for our second ABBA track of the afternoon, I Have a Dream.

0: there's ABBA with I Have a Dream. That's got a bit of a Greek feel to it, doesn't
1: it? I know, it does,
0: Greek island
1: it?
0: When the...
1: Well, like, it said the end of the movie they put yeah. it as well, when they're saying goodbye yeah. sort of thing. Yes. yes. Tuscany-like.
0: Yeah, Mamma Mia.
1: Yeah, definitely. definitely. It was a perfect song for at the end
0: that's
1: of it.
0: That's right, yes. yes. I wonder if that's why they set Mamma Mia in Greece. Maybe.
1: No, no.
0: You never
1: you
0: know.
1: Never know.
0: Yeah.
1: I'm sure if
0: because,
1: Google
0: of course,
1: it.
0: The songs came before the movie.
1: Oh, I know.
0: Like Chicken time. And Egg. Well, we know in this case it was the songs and then it was the movie.
1: And didn't... What did I say? It was an unconventional thing that I said the egg... The chicken did come first. Or do
0: oh,
1: oh
0: I
1: now I've forgotten.
0: Yes, I
1: Which
0: think,
1: one
0: yes,
1: was it?
0: You did cover that, yes.
1: oh, but I've forgotten. Yeah, that's so bad. That's Shows right. you how much unconventional news that I talk about.
0: Yeah. Just before we move on to your next lot of unconventional news, we should say it was great chatting to Susan Moranti before the 3 o'clock news, and she's going to come back in the next couple of months because she's also a poet, we've
1: That's
0: discovered.
1: Right.
0: And she's going to come back with some of her poetry, so that will be a lot of fun.
1: That's right. You see, you've just got to stick with Pick a Mix.
0: Yeah, that's right. Yes. That's right.
1: And I'm just doing a shout out for Heather because I know she's listening. And we were talking about, because, you know, I've just been on my Spider Muster and we've got another one coming up. So we were just talking about whether I can go or not, but it's in Perth and it's just, I think, just too far for me to ride.
0: Yeah, it's a long way.
1: It's a long way. Yeah. And when Scott was telling us how far it took him to get there, and they're in Adelaide, well, Port Augustus, it's going to take me days to get there. So I think I'm just going to have to fly.
0: Ah, well.
1: But thanks for thinking of me, Heather and Scott. I'll see you there.
0: We need to shrink the country.
1: I know.
0: So
1: just
0: can get
1: no,
0: there
1: what
0: a
1: Heather
0: bit
1: said,
0: quicker.
1: We should shrink our K&Ms that we can just put them on the back of the car and then ride them there. That would be good.
0: There you go.
1: Yeah. All right. Let's get some fun facts. There's some animal fun facts. Did you know that female lions can mate up to 40 times a day? But wait, and become aggressive if the male can't keep up.
0: Well, yeah, there you go.
1: You see? So don't mess with a woman. Did you know that cockroaches may seem dirty to us, but after touching a human, they instantly begin to clean themselves?
0: Oh,
1: I want
0: that's
1: to know,
0: funny.
1: But I want to know how many humans do they get in touch with, because most humans run a mile when they
0: well,
1: see a cockroach.
0: Maybe when you're asleep, they come.
1: Oh. Well, they say, don't they say, that was one unconventional thing that I said about that we eat. Remember, we eat so many bugs a year or something.
0: Oh. Yeah. Revenge of the cockroach.
1: I know, that's right. And they've outlived us, haven't they? Because weren't they around when it was Caesar and things like that? Male mice sing love songs to their females.
0: Aww.
1: Isn't that cute? But it sounds so high-pitched that humans cannot hear them. But isn't that sweet?
0: But they annoy all the dogs in the neighbourhood that can hear them. I wish that mouse had shut up.
1: That's why the dogs go running, because it's like that loud noise, isn't it, with that whistle. Female frogs fake death. And this is to avoid mating with males they don't find attractive. Isn't that? That's actually funny. You know, being female sitting here, it's quite funny, actually.
0: They're quite intelligent.
1: Elephants can recognize themselves in mirrors.
0: Oh,
1: and
0: bless
1: it's a sign
0: them.
1: Of strong self-awareness. There was a video I was watching this morning on Instagram or whatever it was, YouTube, and a little baby elephant was looking for its mummy and couldn't find it.
0: Aww.
1: And it's running through the, Africa or wherever it was, but running and shouting at the top of its trunk, you know, it was making all these noises. And in the distance, you see the herd of elephants and you see mum running. And this elephant is going one way and the mother is coming from the other way. And you sort of think, because she's making a noise.
0: Yeah.
1: But this elephant is so distraught that it doesn't hear its mummy. And it's running further and further away. Eventually, the mother takes off and like goes in, you know, like headbutts this baby elephant to say, "I'm here, you stupid idiot." Yeah. But you could just see her. She's getting crosser and faster because the elephant, the baby elephant's going the wrong way.
0: So why are you making me run this fast?
1: And then they sort of collide, the baby elephant tumbles and falls over, and this mother elephant's going, "Whoa, whoa," you know, it's so funny. And you can just hear her going, "Oh, for goodness sake, I could see you.
0: Just why stop, when,
1: you
0: I
1: stop
0: you?
1: When I call you." Oh, it doesn't matter which species, yeah. We're all the same.
0: Oh, dear.
1: Sharks have been around longer than trees.
0: Oh, wow.
1: Yeah. Making them one of Earth's oldest survivors.
0: Yeah.
1: Isn't that funny? And the last one, cows have best friends and become stressed when they are separated.
0: Aww.
1: You know that they get stressed when they can't find their calves.
0: Yeah.
1: Like there's a few I'll watch that the man is saying, "I don't know where your calf is. We'll go find your calf." And the cow is headbutting the truck because he's trying to tell him, "I've lost my calf." Because what they do is, which I didn't know, is that they'll be feeding. They tell the calves to sit down and then they go off and get more food or whatever.
0: Oh, okay.
1: But then they come back but can't remember where the calf is, and the calf's still sitting in the same spot waiting for its mum. Oh, dear. It's so funny, the different species, isn't it?
0: Have
1: we got time for some more?
0: Yeah, we got time for couple more.
1: I've got some important information about the what do you know is the fastest animal in the world?
0: Is it a cheetah?
1: Yeah, it is a cheetah, yes. The only metal that floats on water is mercury. The most nutritious vegetable in the world, what do you think it is?
0: Something like broccoli.
1: Oh, she's good. She's good.
0: One of
1: broccoli.
0: The green leaves.
1: It, no,
0: it is broccoli,
1: says it's
0: is
1: broccoli,
0: it?
1: Yes.
0: So when your mother says eat your broccoli, there's a very good reason.
1: It's the most nutritious vegetable in the world.
0: Very good. Shame that's not a trivia question.
1: I know. Well, you never know because you've got it now. You know that.
0: Yeah.
1: Do you know which animal has their heart in its head?
0: Oh, no.
1: So I'm never going to eat this bit of it. A shrimp.
0: Oh, really?
1: Yeah. Yeah, the heart is in its head. Now, sometimes people like to suck the heads of shrimp and prawns.
0: Yeah,
1: and I'm not doing that ever. The only bird that can fly backwards. Now, that should be on our coins.
0: Well, I thought the ones that are on the Australian coat of arms can't go backwards.
1: That's right. Oh, yeah, of course. Duh. This one is the only one that can fly backwards. So that's right. So we don't want that.
0: Okay.
1: Yes, no, I was going the wrong way with the coin.
0: I don't know.
1: It's a hummingbird.
0: Oh, really?
1: Yeah, it's the only bird that flies backwards. And the only muscle that never gets tired is the heart.
0: Because it has to beat 24/7.
1: That's right, so that's why it's so strong.
0: Yeah.
1: And I never knew this, the animal that never sleeps is a zebra.
0: Oh, really?
1: Now, that's funny because it's sort of like a horse, like a cow, it's like anything, but it's the only one that never sleeps. Mm. Oh, I don't want this. The plant that smells like rotting meat is called a corpse flower.
0: Oh, is it?
1: Oh.
0: It's probably really pretty, but gives
1: an awful smell.
0: Yeah.
1: The most populous country in the world is India.
0: Mm-hmm.
1: The largest ocean in the world is the Pacific Ocean. The coldest place in the world is the Antarctica, and the largest animal in the world is the blue whale.
0: Very good.
1: Yeah, you see, you just, like, I don't know. I just have a wealth of knowledge.
0: You do.
1: But I have to read it because I forget.
0: You just rattle it off.
1: I rattle it off. No, I don't.
0: Committed
1: I
0: to memory.
1: One of the doctors was saying yesterday while we were just chatting, and she said, "You know what I hate? Is that I can never remember a joke." And I said, "Yeah, you know, I've been telling a joke 8 years, every half time we finish, and I can only tell you one joke."
0: Would that be about the man that invented
1: fairy bread? Yeah. Why? What happened?
0: Did you know he died recently?
1: Oh, did he?
0: Yeah.
1: Oh.
0: Hundreds and thousands went to his funeral.
1: Oh, very funny. Boom, boom. Even you know.
0: Yeah.
1: There's only one joke you know. Well, my joke,
2: as I said to her, as soon as I get a good one, I write it on my phone or ready for the radio.
0: Oh, very good. Oh, well done.
2: All right.
0: All right. Let's have a little bit of music. And then after, we'll be speaking to Tyson Roberts about his book, Mistakes Are Like Fertilizer.
2: Mm-hmm.
0: Ooh, yeah. Find out. All will be revealed.
2: All will be revealed. So make sure you stay listening because yes. It's an intriguing title.
0: We've got Jess Cullity with Fall in Love Again, and then we've got some sponsor messages, and then we've got you two, The Sweetest Thing.
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1: Welcome back to Pick and Mix with Anne and Julie. That was You Two, The Sweetest Thing. And before that, we had Jess Cullity with Fall in Love Again. And joining us on the phone, we have author Tyson Roberts. Hello, Tyson. Are you there?
2: Yeah, hi, Julie. Thank you.
1: Hello. Thanks for joining us this afternoon. You're joining us to tell us a little bit about the book that you wrote called Fertilizers. No, Mistakes Are Like Fertilizer. Is that right? Did I get that right?
2: Yes, that's right.
1: We're intrigued by the title.
3: We want to know what it means.
2: Sure. Well, firstly, my name's Tyson. I'm a debut author writing Mistakes Like Fertilizer, and I'm a Sydney trucker.

0: I had reflected on my own previous failures, being discharged from the Navy, taking a company to court, and I realized that the power and change in how we see mistakes. And so that's why I wrote this book, and in order to help others grow from theirs as well. And the book is about a few figures throughout history, about 15 figures throughout history, and it's kind of like mini case studies, in which we pull apart who they were, what was happening, the mistake that they made, and what we, the reader, can learn from that and apply it in our own life.
1: Wow, that sounds like that's quite an unusual concept for a book to do that. What was your inspiration for looking at different figures through history?
0: Well, I'd been looking and I'd realized that as humanity, we continually making the same mistake. They just have different names, different figures, different time eras and stuff like that. And so as I look back further and further through history, I realized this trend that was happening. And I'm like, well, what is it that we're doing wrong that we continue making it? And the biggest takeaway for me was the reflection point. We aren't bold enough to be able to look back and reflect and say, all right, what is it that went wrong? And what can I do in order to change the trajectory of that and do something different? And so it kind of just comes back to, like, you know, mistakes aren't dead ends for us. They're actually opportunities for us to grow. And if we are to reflect on them honestly and choose to respond to it practically, we'd get a lot out of it.
1: So it must be quite frustrating for you, who's, you know, obviously done the research and understands, you know, different people from through history and mistakes and so on, to see people making the same mistake and not learning the lessons of the past.
0: Yeah, it is. It certainly is. And being in a family with domestic violence and stuff like that, I look back at that and I'll apply what happened to me as a child and make sure that I don't do it as a parent to my own children. And so that, for me, while triggering and while traumatic, it has actually changed my mindset on how to parent appropriately, because I had to go visit what had happened back then. And so, like, but then we also get this dynamic of the younger generation. I've got social media, and they're all about perfection, and you know, and success without showing the highlight reels. Oh, look at me, this, that, and everything else. But the problem they don't understand, or what people forget, is that in order to build success, you need to have failure. Like people like Elon Musk and Donald Trump and Steve Jobs, all these people had stepping stones of failure to get to where they are now. And so you can't exclude the failure. You can't ignore it, pretend it doesn't happen. We can't curate our lives for perfection, because that's just not who we are as human.
1: And I guess society, social media probably being a case in point, you know, potentially tries to whitewash over that failure and pretend it didn't happen without accepting that that's part of someone's journey to who they are now.
0: Exactly. And but the important piece is not to glorify the failure, but to learn from it instead.
2: Yeah. Which is so important, yeah. Isn't it? Mm.
1: Do you think that people are open to learning, you know, when you kind of put in front of them the fact that, you know, through your book that you've studied different times, different people in the past, and, you know, we're perhaps not learning lessons. Once that's pointed out to people, do you think that they're open to taking a step back and reflecting in perhaps the way that you've done?
0: I think those kind of people are different types of people. I think those people that are willing to sit and take a good, honest look at themselves, at their past, about where they want to go for the future, those guys are the pioneers for what's to come. They're the guys that are inspirational and stuff, because, you know, like, you've got people like one of my characters in my book, figures in my book, is Ned Kelly. You know, some of them call him a folk hero, others call him a criminal. And his mistakes, they were huge. You know, there's a big shootout, killed some police and stuff like that. But it's what we take away from it is how we respond to our own mistakes.
1: Yeah.
0: And so it is like back when I was writing this in 2024, I was on this like self-help binge. I just wanted to consume every self-help book, trying to fix myself, trying to better myself. But I'd realized that there's this big, massive gap. They taught a lot of knowledge, but they never gave you any application.
1: Mm.
0: And that's where I've applied to my book and say, yes, while it is a self-help book, there's a lot of practical applications that we can apply, the reader can apply to their life and see a difference, see something take place. But it's up to the reader to do all the work.
1: Yeah.
0: Because my job, I love the saying, feed a man a fish, give a man a fish, you'll feed him for a day, teach a man a fish, and you'll feed him for a lifetime.
2: Yes. Yep.
0: So the book isn't supposed to be 5 steps to success or how to get over failure in 10 steps. It's, hey, let's be real, let's be honest. This is what I'm handing to you. This is what I've learned. Now it's up to you to do the work. I'm just the guide.
1: And who do you think will gain most from reading your book?
0: I've targeted for 18 to about 30-year-olds. Kind of like it's broad because it's historical as well. So, you know, if you got people who love history and stuff like that, there's that in it. But these are for people who are really at their prime of, you know, they've allowed the mistakes to really affect who they are moving forward, and they don't think they can get over that bump or that hurdle. And so these are for those people, all those people that have just come out of college and university and afraid to make a mistake because that might just be what they're going to be for the rest of their life.
1: Yeah.
0: And so it's kind of like in that kind of like period of real kind of life and future aspects of what's going to happen for them.
2: When, because you said you're a truckie driver, so do you have inspiration while you're driving? Like, do you think of all your new things that are going to happen? What happens when you think of a new thought? Do you have to pull over, or are you able to record it, or does the trucking make it a bad thing, or are you able to learn so much more because you're in driving?
0: No, that's a really, really good question. So when I first started driving, I used to waste a lot of my dead hours, and that's just me sitting in a seat.
2: Yeah.
0: And I thought, what can I practically do well with this? And that's where my self-help binge come from. And I'd listen to audiobook after audiobook after audiobook. And I'd have like some really good books. One of my favorites is Ego is Your Enemy by Ryan Holiday. That kind of what started me writing the book. And like a lot of dead space. And I'm like, well, how can I use that up appropriately and invest in it? And so when I get an idea, always flooding with ideas. I'm currently writing a book at the moment, a fiction short story about an Afghanistan girl who meets someone after being told she needs the force to marry someone within her family because of the Taliban and stuff like that. And that's just things that I get when I'm driving. And so I use, like, I say, hey, Google, this is my idea. Write it down for me.
1: Mm.
0: And then it's easy to have things like that at your side. So I can constantly just write things down. I even might call my wife and say, hey, babe, got this really good idea. I need you to write it down for me so I don't forget.
2: See how good it is, technology? Well. Technology is amazing, isn't it?
1: Yeah.
2: Because otherwise you would have had to have pulled over, got your piece of paper out, your pen, and, you know, whereas now, as you said, you phone the wife and say, okay, quick, write this down. Because you don't want to lose it.
0: No, definitely not. Yeah. And I believe in good stewardship. And the reason you get the idea is it's for you, so you best write it down, otherwise you'll lose it and then you won't see the benefit from it.
2: Yes, definitely. Yeah,
1: that's right.
2: Is your book on Audible, or is it only is it just a book?
0: I wish it was on Audible. It's currently on Amazon for paperback and ebook. Mm. I had looked at doing a audio version of it, but my publisher had said that wait for it to become somewhat successful before you start investing into it, because it is a large expense.
2: Yes,
0: audio.
2: Yeah.
0: But it is something I'd love to look down the track, because then people like me who are driving,
2: that's right,
0: don't have a lot of time, can just listen.
2: Yeah. So you know that people will listen, because, you know, just speaking to people we still love to read, but there's the time, as you said, you're in the car or the truck or the bike or whatever it is, it's lovely to be able to listen, yeah. especially for self-help books and things yeah. like that, right. you know, and you've also got the knowledge and everything with it going, you know, so it's great that you can have both, you know.
0: Yeah. Right.
1: Mm. Yeah.
0: There's nothing better than a Saturday night in a bathtub with some nice romantic yes. candles, yeah. a bath song going up, a glass of wine in your hand, sipping it while reading a book.
2: That's right. That's yeah. right. But then there's the time when you're in the car and you yeah. go, I need something, because otherwise you get frustrated. Whereas if you're listening to something good, you find that you're a much calmer driver.
0: Right.
2: Yeah. Well, I definitely right. am. I'm much calmer, you know, so, yeah.
1: It sounds right. a great, you know, unique way of framing how we can learn from people from the past.
2: Yeah.
1: We hope it goes great guns, because we're both looking forward to being able to listen to it as an audio book. We're both a bit of an audio book fan,
2: yes,
1: aren't we?
2: Yes. Yes.
1: So we'll yeah. keep an eye out on for it to come out, Tyson. All the very, very best. Thank you for taking the time for pulling over and having a chat to us this afternoon. And
0: yes, thanks for the opportunity.
1: Lots of success.
2: Yeah, and let us know how your next book goes.
0: Yeah, yeah. I'm currently working on that now. But if anyone wants to reach out to me, I'm on Facebook. I'm on mistakesalike@gmail.com. Yeah, and books on Amazon. So thank you for the opportunity. I really, really appreciate it to be able Brilliant. To speak to the community.
1: You're very yeah. welcome. Thank you so much, and all the best.
2: All the best.
1: To you again.
0: No, thanks, guys.
1: Bye. See you then. Bye.
0: Bye.
1: There you go.
2: Yeah.
1: Sounds
2: See,
1: good,
2: It's funny
1: it?
2: Though, isn't it? Because, you know, before, as I said, you would pull over and have to write. Because, you know, whenever yeah. you've got an idea, by the time you've pulled over and written it down, yeah. you've actually forgotten yeah. the main thing, because it sounded so good in your brain.
1: That's right.
2: So you've got to be able and saying, hey, Google quickly, or hey, yeah. Suri. I was yeah. trying to think of her name. Hey, Suri, can you write this down? You know, it's so yeah. much easier, isn't
1: yeah,
2: it?
1: That's yeah, that's right. I can
2: Technology.
1: Feel Anne's feeling inspiration for a book.
2: Oh, yeah. No, I'm going to write a book about my life.
1: Yes.
2: But nothing fancy or yeah. anything, but just for the kids.
1: Yeah.
2: Because,
1: yeah.
2: you know, kids are always asking about your
1: yeah,
2: life.
1: Yeah, that's right.
2: And there's,
1: and,
2: you know,
1: they say once you're gone, if you
2: I
1: haven't
2: know,
1: written it down.
2: If you haven't written it down, it's gone.
1: Yeah.
2: So it's so important. And, you know, you just need... like chapters. So you just need a line that yeah. says to you, what did you do when this happened? And then you yeah. can just go, blah, I'm just, yeah. right. I mean, and, yeah. yeah. And someone then can fix it up for you.
1: That's what you have an editor for.
2: I know, that's right. Except my, it'll be me editing or Robert. I'll give it to Robert because I'm not giving it to a book to be published. It's not about that.
1: All right, let's have a little bit more music. We have got Gasoline by Mookie, followed by Alanis Morissette, All I Really Want.

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1: You're listening to Pick a Mix with Anne and Julie. That was Alanis Morissette. That was a bit of a blast from the past, wasn't it?
2: Yes.
1: All I Really Want and Gasoline by Mookie before that. And we're pretty much
2: done again.
1: Done.
2: It's gone so quickly.
1: How did that happen?
2: I know. We're getting closer to our 8 years of being on the radio.
1: 2 hours have just flown by in the blink of an eye.
2: Blink of an eye.
1: So what have we got coming up next
2: week? Lynn Curry and Celeste Delfino from Cherrybrook Technology talking about drama and dancing and
1: the band.
2: Bands. Yeah. It'll be very interesting.
1: Yeah, it'll be good
2: but
1: to hear.
2: But just if you've got a child out there that loves dance, loves music, loves acting, loves singing, loves whatever, and wants to come on the radio, you don't have to be the best of the best of the best of the best. You just want to talk to us, please get your mum to give us a call or give us a call and we'll have you on the radio, won't
1: Absolutely.
2: We, Julie?
1: Absolutely, that's
2: yeah?
1: right.
2: If you're passionate about whatever it is you're passionate about, we want to hear about it because we love you and you can come into the studio and have a good chat.
1: Excellent.
2: Yes.
1: So, yeah, if you know anyone, just let us know.
2: Yeah, and even if you're the best of the best, we still want you. We want anybody who wants to come on, please come on.
1: We're going to play out now with Lily Alaska with Crazy and then a little bit of Wham before we hand over to The Drive. We'll be back. Talk to you next week. See you then.
2: Julie?
1: Yeah?
2: Did you hear about the singer who only sings in reverse?
1: No.
2: It turns out he's only a backup singer.
1: Boom, boom.
2: Boom, boom. See you next week.
1: Bye.

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5: Good afternoon, this is Michael Lynch. Well, in 3.5 hours from now, the Albanese government will hand down its fifth budget, one the federal opposition says will be littered with broken election promises. Over to federal politics editor Michael Packey in Canberra.
6: Treasurer Jim Chalmers has arrived at Parliament House this morning ahead of his budget later tonight, which he promises will be ambitious and responsible.
7: There will be more than the usual amount of savings and more than the usual amount of reform.
6: The government is expected to make housing the centrepiece of its blueprint, but it'll break election promises in the process. Labor will rein in the capital gains tax discount and negative gearing deductions in a bid to lift property supply. But the opposition's Jane Hume argues these changes will hurt aspiration.
8: If you tax something more, you get less of it.
6: Dr. Chalmers says the budget will also deal with fuel security, productivity and inflation challenges. Michael Packey, Canberra.
5: A massive 97% of Australians say they've seen their energy bills spike dramatically over the past year. Consumer group Joyce says this is the highest number recorded in more than 10 years of surveying household heating and cooling costs. Home appliance expert Chris Barnes says one of the cheapest ways to stay warm is to use heated throws or electric blankets.
9: They're a really good way of heating the person rather than heating the whole house or heating the room, and they are much cheaper to run than most other appliances. So if you're happy to just heat yourself, that's not going to cost you more than about, you know, $40 or $50 for the whole season.
5: An Australian Special Forces soldier has died in a parachuting accident in New South Wales. 50-year-old Warrant Officer Second Class Lockton Metal collided with another soldier mid-air during an exercise at Jervis Bay Airfield. The second parachutist was injured in the incident but did not require hospitalisation. Paying tribute to Officer Muddell, Defence Minister Richard Miles says Australia has lost one of its finest.
10: There is necessarily risk in Defence Force training, and what that means is that Lachlan Muddell's sacrifice is as meaningful and significant as any of those on the battlefield.
5: The Australian Medical Association says there's no need for public alarm as six people potentially exposed to the deadly Hantavirus virus head to Perth to quarantine. A federal government charter flight from Spain is repatriating the passengers from the cruise ship on which they contracted Hantavirus virus, and on arrival they'll stay in the Bullsbrook quarantine facility for at least 3 weeks. The AMA's Kyle Hoth says the virus requires extremely close contact to actually spread, and he's confident the WA health system is prepared.
11: For today, you don't need to worry. There's no need at the moment for anybody to panic. These are controlled cases that we're aware of coming into a quarantine facility, and I'm certain that WA Health has a plan in place to manage them should they become more unwell.
5: In air lifestyle news, some new research has found a good diet can improve the biological age of of people over the age of 65. The Sydney University study has found that just 4 weeks of dietary intervention showed some real promise. But Dr. Caitlin Andrews says while the results are pleasing, her colleagues have yet to find a silver bullet for age prevention. This is Air News. Well, it was high drama at Prince's Park in Melbourne this morning with the resignation of Carlton coach Michael Voss. The word at Blues HQ is that the AFL coach made the decision prior to the game against Brisbane last Friday night. And footy commentator Sam Clure says the whole thing could have been handled a lot better than it has been.
12: This is a very, very messy set of circumstances for the Carlton Footy Club, you know, who essentially had the option to sack him at the end of last year. Instead, you know, ratified his position to the board, limped into the year, gave a bizarre statement saying that they were sort of backing him into 2026, but not for the duration of, and that's exactly how it's played out. Feels like a very wasted year for the Carlton Footy Club.
5: In the other code, dumped Manly coach Anthony Seibold says he's pleased to see the Sea Eagles, which have only lost one game since his departure, doing so well under interim coach Kieran Foran. Seibold says he was surprised the move against him was made so early in the season, but he's told Channel 7 that in some ways he's pleased it wasn't a drawn-out saga.
13: I do have to say this, like rather than a long, slow death, I actually respect that. It was a quick kill in many respects because it is really difficult for to be in the gun for so long. So
5: in the EPL, Tottenham and Leeds have played out a 1-1 draw. And Australia's Alexi Poprin has been bundled out at the Italian Open by world number one Jannik Sinner. Australian Independent Radio News.
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16: Good afternoon, everybody. The time now is 4:04. This is Dominic doing that Tuesday afternoon drive. Welcome. And it's been a interesting day out there. A little bit of rain and quite good during the day. But what is happening out there in the weather as we speak? Out there at Baulkham Hills is 20.2 degrees out there at Baulkham Hills. If you want to come here for a nice walk and enjoy the sensory gardens. Now, what's happening on Wednesday? Maximum of 22 degrees showers there. On Thursday, 22 degrees showers again. Showers and more showers I'm seeing here. Possible showers, 22 degrees on Friday and fog in the morning. Saturday and Sunday, the weekend, what's happening out there for the sports people out there? Late shower on Saturday afternoon, but a maximum of 23 degrees. Sunday, 23 degrees and showers. Back to work Monday, possible showers and 24 degrees. We can tell that it's actually almost winter time, isn't it? 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
16: Well, it's not too bad out there. Lakemba, Canterbury Road between Chapel Street and Holden Street. There's a multiple vehicle accident there. It's moderate traffic conditions. It's been there a little while and the road is closed in both directions. Now, other than that, we're all good. This is your sound, your community. Dominic doing it all for you. If you want to say hello, 9686 3888, 9686 3888. If you want to send out a message on 0405 905 905 0405 905 905, just like Kevin has in the last show there. Good in concert, John Kevin, and he was listening out there. So if you want to send out that message, don't forget that phone number, 0405 905 905. Let's kick off the music.
17: And if you take
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17: I'm only gonna want it back.
16: And I see Paul McCartney and Ringo Starr are coming together again. How good is that going to be?
17: I'd

1970s, the ABBA group. Georgie Benson coming at you for the next track. If you want to say hello, 9686 3888, 9686 3888. Mr. George Benson, My Heart Is Dancing. The cool sounds of George Benson. What an amazing guitar player.

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bit chilly running into the night. This is your sound, your community. An oldie but a goodie. You're going to love this track, Spirit in the Sky. Sensational 70s. Norman Greenbaum. 1969. This one tapped into the 70s when it was number one. Great track.

0: time now is 4:29. Dominic's talking here for the next 2 hours, doing his Tuesday Drive show. You know, Neil Diamond was broke about five times. He went broke five times in his career. I see he's just put out a new album last week, and it's doing pretty good things for him. Diamond, who returns this week with a new album, said he nearly offered a song to a country singer, but he didn't do it. But he went broke five times in his early career, and Neil Diamond says he was fired five times before the Monkees scored a hit with... Which song? Which one do you think it was? It was one of their biggest hits, folks.
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0: I'm a Believer. Number one hit for the Monkees, written by Neil Diamond.

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beautiful night for a dream for all the lovers out there tonight. It's a beautiful night. William Crichton. 2018. Travis Scott. Bad Bunny. Swish.

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2: Welcome back, everyone. The time now is 4:42. What's happening out there in the traffic? Not too much. It's only the same one that was showing about a half an hour ago. It's at La Kembra. It's a bad one. Canterbury Road between Chapel Street and Haldon Street. Multiple vehicle accidents there, moderate traffic conditions there. And as far as the weather goes, not too much air either. It's gone down a little bit, 19.1 degrees out there at Baulkham Hills. 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One great hit after another. But before we do that, let's pay some bills.
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1: The time now, folks, is 4:48. My name's Dominic, doing it all for you till 6 p.m. tonight. Don't forget, after 6 o'clock, you have Angelina Rossi doing her thing with that disco night show. Great disco music. Now, a couple of things happening out there, one, which is new. Greystanes M4 motorway just past Detalong Road overpass. There's two car accident there. Heavy traffic conditions, one of three westbound lanes are closed. And again, we're coming back to Lakemba, which is still not cleared. Canterbury Road between Chapel Street and Haldon Street. There is multiple vehicle accidents here, and that's been there for a long, long time. This is your sound, your community.
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0: mess around with me.
1: This is Simon from the Australian Institute.
0: I never looked for trouble, but I never ran. I don't take no orders. I'm no kind of man. 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

0: time now, 4:56. Let's pay some bills.
1: There are tens of thousands of children admitted to hospital for long-term stays every year. Sometimes their little bodies, which are attached to drips and lines, can get tangled in their clothes. Super T takes that anxiety away. It's a medical garment given free of charge, and it's disguised as a superhero T-shirt, which opens under the arms for thermometer access and has press studs evenly spaced to bypass tubes and lines. This children's charity has partnered with Disney for some Marvel editions, and it's got some special star power backing with Thor actor Chris Hemsworth worth lending his support.
2: When I put on my suit, my costume and the Avengers, it makes me feel like I can take on anything. 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We're here for you. We love you.
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0: 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This is Simon doing his thing in excess. Boy, this guy is full on. You can't tell the difference. The Australian In Excess Show.

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1: I'm Mark Dransfield. All Defence Force personnel parachuting activities have been paused while an investigation's carried out into a fatal training accident on the New South Wales south coast. Warrant Officer Lachlan Muddle died during an exercise at Jervis Bay. Another soldier suffered minor injuries when the pair fell several hundred feet after colliding mid-air. The Federal Health Minister, Mark Butler, says no WA health workers will be involved in caring for five Australians and a New Zealander who will quarantine at the Bullsbrook Commonwealth facility. The group's been waiting in the Netherlands for a repatriation flight to Perth. They were on board an Antarctic cruise ship struck by the rat-borne hantavirus. Three people have died from the illness and seven cases have been confirmed so far. Mr. Butler says the operation comes under Commonwealth jurisdiction and the Perth facility was chosen to minimise travel and any exposure to the virus.
2: Perth was always going to be the first port of call, which is why, as the national government, rather than having different arrangements in Queensland or New South Wales, which is where these passengers are all resident, we took the view that it was a national responsibility to find a national solution to this challenge.
1: New South Wales police say it'll likely take until next week to confirm whether a body found in the Central West is that of triple murderer Julian Ingram. The body was found along with Ingram's licence and a white ute he was seen driving shortly after the shooting deaths of his ex-partner Sophie Quinn, her auntie and friend in Lake Cargilligo in January. Assistant Commissioner Andrew Holland says they're acting on the assumption the remains belong to the 37-year-old.
3: The deceased body has been removed. A post-mortem will be carried out at Newcastle on the 15th, this being this Friday. We're hoping in a few days after that we'll be able to confirm that the body of the deceased is that of Julian Ingram.
1: A man's been charged with more than a dozen offences after a van containing three dogs was allegedly stolen from a car park in Launceston. Pulse Tasmania reports the dog's owner had finished a dog training on Sunday when she saw her van taking off with the dogs loaded inside. Police tried to intercept the van before the driver allegedly abandoned the vehicle and ran off. Members of the public were able to find the three dogs. Overseas now, and there's an Aussie connection amid talk of a changing of the guard in Britain's House of Commons. More from Michael Lynch.
4: After the British Labour Party's disastrous showing at recent local body elections, Prime Minister Sir Keir Starmer may soon be handing the keys to 10 Downing Street to an expat Australian woman. 69 Labour MPs have now called for Keir Starmer to resign, and Australian-born MP Catherine West has indicated her willingness to replace him. To do so, however, the 60-year-old expat from northeastern Victoria, who moved to London 30 years ago, would need the support of 81 of her Labour colleagues to force a leadership ballot. Michael Lynch, Air News.
1: Air health news, and some breast cancer cells are able to hide from treatment by slowing their growth to avoid detection. Scientists at the Garvan Institute say these dormant survivors are responsible for cancer returning years later. Trials are underway on new drugs designed to kill the hidden cells and stop relapse before it starts. And an estate in Los Angeles with ties to the Manson murders has popped up as a rental. The mansion was built at the site of the 1969 massacre. The original home where the Tate murders happened was torn down in the 1990s. This is Air News. It's been revealed senior leaders at the Carlton Football Club wanted to roll Michael Voss last year. Voss has resigned as senior coach after achieving just one win from the first nine rounds of the AFL season. Blues president Rob Priestley says they had strong conversations on areas of improvement before Voss decided to depart.
5: We wanted to roll Vossy last year, and I'm not going to apologise for effectively allowing the coach to coach out his final year. We did make significant change through last year. It was intended to also support Michael, and we've had ongoing discussions with Michael consistently. Off the back of all of those conversations, he came in and said, I think it's the right time to clean the air.
1: Josh Fraser is the interim. NRL and Broncos veteran Ben Hunt is close to signing a new one-year extension with the NRL Premiers. At 36, Hunt insists he's still fit to play on next season with Brisbane and says he hopes to announce a deal in coming weeks.
6: I'm really excited, mate. I love this club and, you know, I'm very grateful that they're going to give me an opportunity to go around for another year, and, you know, I definitely feel like I've still got plenty to give, so I'm glad we could, you know, work something out, and, yeah, it's just taking year by year.
1: And the Nürburgring 24 Hours has sold out weekend tickets for the first time in its history, with high demand fuelled by Max Verstappen's debut at the event. The Dutchman has built experience at the Nordschleife in preparation for the race and has already shown front-running pace. Australian Independent Radio News.
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8: Good afternoon, everybody. Dominic here, still doing it for you till 6 p.m. The time now is 5:05. What's happening out there in the weather? Out there, right out there at Borkham Hills, 18.7 degrees out there. Getting a bit chilly out there at the moment. Now, what's happening Wednesday? We're looking at showers on Wednesday, a max of 22 degrees, but about 80% chance of showers. Thursday, showers again, 22 degrees max, and showers around about 80 again. So we're not looking good this week. Friday, possible showers, 22% on Fridays. What's happening on the weekend for all the sports nuts out there, including all my grandchildren, of course, late showers, 23 degrees out there on Saturday and Sunday, 23 degrees showers again. Back to work Monday is going to be 24 degrees and possible showers. That's what's happening out there in the weather.
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8: One new one here, which you haven't heard of, which I'll tell you about. Erinar, Terrigal Drive near Penrose Crescent. There's a car. This is a bad one. A car and a motorcyclist down. Moderate traffic conditions there. Eastbound traffic is affected. Lane 2 and westbound traffic is affected. Now, I'm going to give you that again. If you're in that area, Erinar, Terrigal Drive near Penrose Crescent. There's a car and a motorcyclist down. Moderate traffic conditions there, both in eastbound and westbound lanes. So please take it easy out there. Sit back, relax and enjoy us here, and just try to keep away from that one. Lakemba, Canterbury Road between Chapel Street and Haldon Street. Multiple vehicle accidents there. That's been there for a while. And Greystanes, M4 motorway, just past Etalong Road. Overpass, two-car accident there. Heavy traffic conditions. Westbound traffic is affected in the broken down lane there. 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The time is 5:07. And, of course, Dom doing it all for you right till 6 p.m. And don't forget, after 6, you have Angelina Rossi with that great disco night show, playing all the disco music. 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
1: Oh boy, what's happened out there? It's after 5 o'clock. I can see there's a few things happening here. Please sit back, relax and enjoy the music here at Alive FM. And take it easy out there in the traffic. Milpera, this is a new one. Milpera Road near Merrigold Street. There's a car and motorcyclist down. That's bad because there's two of them here. I'll give them both to you. Moderate traffic conditions there. Traffic is affected in both directions. The next one in Erina is the same. Terrigal Drive near Penrose Crescent. There's a car and motorcyclist down there. Moderate traffic conditions there. East and west traffic is affected. So again, Milpera, if you can keep away from these, Milpera Road near Merrigold Street, car accident and a motorcyclist down there. Traffic is affected in the wanted area, Erina, Terrigal Drive near Penrose Street. Please take it easy. These are bad ones there. Car and motorcyclist down there. Now, Lakemba, a Canterbury Road between Chapel Street and Halden Street. Been there a while. Multiple vehicle accidents there. Traffic is affected in both directions. And Greystanes, M4 motorway, just past Edelong Overpass. That's also a bad one. Two car accidents there. And what's happening out there in the weather? Well, it's getting pretty chilly. 18.5 degrees out there at Baulkham Hills. Let's kick off some more music. Missy Higgins hasn't had anything for a while, but what an artist. Great Australian homegrown talents.

0: 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This is Dominic doing it all for you for the next, 30 minutes or so. And that's a community announcement. And that sounds like an interesting place to go if you do have some issues there you'd like to talk about. This is Your Sound, Your Community, Alive 90.5.
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1: Welcome back, everyone. Erina, Terrigal Drive near Penrose Crescent. There's a car and motorcyclist down. Bad again, as I told you, at Greystones. Both of these are still there. M4 motorway just past Edelong Road. Overpass there. Crash there. The two cars, heavy traffic conditions. That's a new one there. Milpera has been there for a while. Milpera Road at Marygold Street. Multiple vehicle accidents there. This is we had one from Milpera, but this is a second different one here. Multiple vehicle accidents there. Heavy traffic conditions there. One of three eastbound lanes and westbound lanes are happening. And it's 18.5 degrees out there, Bourke and Mills. Don't forget, most of the week is going to be wet, wet, and wetter.

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0: 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I am alive on 90.5.
1: That's right. Carlotta, tomorrow night on Wednesday night on my show Hit Mix. She's in saying hello to us after a long, long time. She's got a new album and she's performing at a nice place in the city, and she's in doing her thing for us. So it's 6:45 tomorrow night if you want to tune in to Carlotta, who's an overseas artist. Just Google her. You'll see how big she is. She's coming in to say hello, and she's an absolutely beautiful woman. Here's a track off her album. Route 66. You never heard it done like this before.

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If you're tuning in to Hit Mix tomorrow night, 6:45 p.m., she'll be live in the studio.

I'm almost out of here. I'm out of the hot chair. And Angelina Rossi is up next, doing her thing. The disco queen of Alive FM.

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1: Take it easy out there, everybody. There's a few bad ones here. Clyde, James Roos Drive is a new one on ramp at M4 motorway. There's two car accidents there. Heavy traffic conditions there. Milpera Road at Marigold Street. There's multiple vehicle accidents there. Now, the site's been cleared there, but heavy traffic conditions. Westbound traffic is affected in Erina. Terrigal Drive near Penrose Crescent. That's still bad. Car and a motorcyclist down there. Westbound traffic's affected there. And Greystanes, M4 motorway, just past Edelong Road, overpass. There's a two-car accident, heavy traffic conditions there. Hope you enjoy the show this afternoon on Tuesday Afternoon Drive. Stay stuck to us. Don't touch those dials. We've got Angelina doing her thing with the 70s music here, and a lot of it even jumps into the 80s music also. But basically, disco, and a lot of people like it. Let's pay some bills, and I'll catch you if you want to catch me tomorrow night for Wednesday afternoon, or not afternoon anymore. It's Wednesday after 6 till 8 p.m., and that's from tomorrow night, 6 till 8 p.m., the Hip Mix Show. See you, folks. Hope you had a great night.
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1: I'm Mark Dransfield. There are concerns the federal government's slashing of the current health fund rebate for over 65s might push patients with private health insurance into the public hospital system. Chief Executive of the Private Hospitals Association, Brett Heffernan, believes more than 60,000 over 65s will drop their cover.
2: The reality is that more than 2.5 million patients aged 65 plus go into private hospitals every year. Now, any portion of that caseload gets shunted onto the public hospital system. We're talking about a system that will go close to collapse.
1: Five Australians and a New Zealander are isolating in the Netherlands after stepping off a virus-stricken cruise ship. The complex operation of evacuating the passengers is now complete. World Health Organization team leader Boris Pavlin says the process worked well.
3: This has actually been a masterclass in how to handle something like this. The Spanish authorities have been incredibly efficient. There have been no hiccups in the way that it's been run.
1: The Australian government will fly the group to Perth later this week, where they'll remain at a quarantine facility for 28 days. An SAS sniper has died after an incident during a parachuting exercise on the New South Wales coast. Warrant officer Lachlan Muddle fell to the ground after colliding with another soldier mid-air. The second paratrooper sustained minor injuries. Major General Garth Gould says Lachlan Muddle will be remembered for his commitment to serving the nation.
4: Both paratroopers were highly skilled. Between the two of them, they had several thousand jumps to their credit. Warrant officer Lachlan Muddle was 50 years old. He joined the Army in 1994.
1: Reforms are being introduced into the New South Wales Parliament aimed at helping police and judges better address organised crime. Penalties would be strengthened for those who recruit children to carry out crimes. Attorney General Michael Daly says the government's been proactive in its bid to stamp out crime.
5: What they do is to give the courts the option to put these people in jail for longer. So if you think the law is above you, great. You can contemplate that in Long Bay Jail for a very long time. That's what this is about.
1: A new study has found up to 7.5% of respiratory hospital admissions across the country could be prevented if air pollution levels were reduced. Deakin University researchers have discovered a clear link between everyday exposures, such as traffic emissions, to cardiorespiratory hospitalisations. New data has confirmed people working from home are missing out on promotions and pay rises. 68% of Australian companies have adjusted employee salaries in the last 2 years based on how often they're in the office. Clinton Marks at Robert Half Recruitment says it's easy to be forgotten if you're not in the workplace.
6: There's an effort level, I think, that you need to apply if you're working from home to get your work to be seen. So I don't know about you, but certainly in the lockdown period, I've certainly found a lot of people were calling me during the day just to be seen.
1: And South Australia's reputation as a world-class food and wine destination could be bolstered with a potential listing in the Michelin Guide. Inspectors are visiting restaurants in Adelaide and across regional South Australia. Finally, to the Australian share market, the All Ords has closed down 32 points at 89.09. One Australian dollar is buying around 72.13 US cents. This is AIR News. Michael Voss claims he is at peace with the decision to resign as Carlton coach. Speaking to AFL Media, Voss opened up on the moment he realised it was time to move on.
7: During the week, last week was the first time I just sort of sat with the result the week before and thought about where the group was at, where the club currently was, and maybe where they needed to go. And just, you know, when thinking about that more deeply and reflecting on that, I felt like it was time to elevate those conversations.
1: Josh Fraser takes over as interim. Club president Rob Priestley has revealed the Blues wanted to roll Voss last year, but instead made other changes. NRL and Dragons co-captain Damien Cook has opened up on his decision to leave the club at the end of the season. The veteran hooker says he was emotional when telling his teammates he'd signed a 2-year deal with English club Castleford.
8: I wanted to make sure that I told him from myself, and it was tough to get the words out. Held it together quite well, I think. There's a few little tears after, but yeah, it was a tough decision, mate. As I've come down here, and despite the results, I've absolutely loved the experience.
1: And Australian cricket selectors have named One Day and T20 squads for the upcoming tour of Bangladesh and Pakistan. Liam Scott, Joel Davies and Ollie Peake are among the players to make their first national squad. Australian Independent Radio News.

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2: I'm Mark Dransfield. All Defence Force personnel parachuting activities have been paused while an investigation's carried out into a fatal training accident on the New South Wales south coast. Warrant Officer Lachlan Muddle died during an exercise at Jervis Bay. Another soldier suffered minor injuries when the pair fell several hundred feet after colliding mid-air. The Federal Health Minister, Mark Butler, says no WA health workers will be involved in caring for five Australians and a New Zealander who will quarantine at the Bullsbrook Commonwealth facility. The group's been waiting in the Netherlands for a repatriation flight to Perth. They were on board an Antarctic cruise ship struck by the rat-borne hantavirus. Three people have died from the illness and seven cases have been confirmed so far. Mr. Butler says the operation comes under Commonwealth jurisdiction and the Perth facility was chosen to minimise travel and any exposure to the virus.
3: Perth was always going to be the first port of call, which is why, as the national government, rather than having different arrangements in Queensland or New South Wales, which is where these passengers are all resident, we took the view that it was a national responsibility to find a national solution to this challenge.
2: New South Wales police say it'll likely take until next week to confirm whether a body found in the Central West is that of triple murderer Julian Ingram. The body was found along with Ingram's license and a white ute he was seen driving shortly after the shooting deaths of his ex-partner Sophie Quinn, her auntie and friend in Lake Cargilligo in January. Assistant Commissioner Andrew Holland says they're acting on the assumption the remains belong to the 37-year-old.
4: The deceased body has been removed. A post-mortem will be carried out at Newcastle on the 15th, this being this Friday. We are hoping in a few days after that we'll be able to confirm that the body of the deceased is that of Julian Ingram.
2: A man's been charged with more than a dozen offences after a van containing three dogs was allegedly stolen from a car park in Launceston. Pulse Tasmania reports the dog's owner had finished a dog training on Sunday when she saw her van taking off with the dogs loaded inside. Police tried to intercept the van before the driver allegedly abandoned the vehicle and ran off. Members of the public were able to find the three dogs. Overseas now, and there's an Aussie connection amid talk of a changing of the guard in Britain's House of Commons. More from Michael Lynch.
5: After the British Labour Party's disastrous showing at recent local body elections, Prime Minister Sir Keir Starmer may soon be handing the keys to 10 Downing Street to an expat Australian woman. 69 Labour MPs have now called for Keir Starmer to resign, and Australian-born MP Catherine West has indicated her willingness to replace him. To do so, however, the 60-year-old expat from northeastern Victoria, who moved to London 30 years ago, would need the support of 81 of her Labour colleagues to force a leadership ballot. Michael Lynch, Air News.
2: Air health news, and some breast cancer cells are able to hide from treatment by slowing their growth to avoid detection. Scientists at the Garvan Institute say these dormant survivors are responsible for cancer returning years later. Trials are underway on new drugs designed to kill the hidden cells and stop relapse before it starts. And an estate in Los Angeles with ties to the Manson murders has popped up as a rental. The mansion was built at the site of the 1969 massacre. The original home where the Tate murders happened was torn down in the 1990s. This is Air News. It's been revealed senior leaders at the Carlton Football Club wanted to roll Michael Voss last year. Voss has resigned as senior coach after achieving just one win from the first nine rounds of the AFL season. Blues president Rob Priestley says they had strong conversations on areas of improvement before Voss decided to depart.
6: We wanted to roll Vossie last year, and I'm not going to apologise for effectively allowing the coach to coach at his final year. We did make significant change through last year. It was intended to also support Michael, and we've had ongoing discussions with Michael consistently. Off the back of all of those conversations, he came in and said, I think it's the right time to clean the air.
2: Josh Fraser is the interim. NRL and Broncos veteran Ben Hunt is close to signing a new one-year extension with the NRL Premiers. At 36, Hunt insists he's still fit to play on next season with Brisbane and says he hopes to announce a deal in coming weeks.
7: Well, I'm really excited, mate. I love this club and, you know, I'm very grateful that they're going to give me an opportunity to go around for another year, and, you know, I definitely feel like I've still got plenty to give, so I'm glad we could, you know, work something out, and, yeah, it's just taking year by year.
2: And the Nürburgring 24 Hours has sold out weekend tickets for the first time time in its history, with high demand fueled by Max Verstappen's debut at the event. The Dutchman has built experience at the Nordschleife in preparation for the race and has already shown front-running pace. Australian Independent Radio News.

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2: I'm Mark Dransfield. There are concerns the federal government's slashing of the current health fund rebate for over 65s might push patients with private health insurance into the public hospital system. Chief Executive of the Private Hospitals Association, Brett Heffernan, believes more than 60,000 over 65s will drop their cover.
3: The reality is that more than 2.5 million patients aged 65 plus go into private hospitals every year. Now, any portion of that caseload gets shunted onto the public hospital system. We're talking about a system that will go close to collapse.
2: Five Australians and a New Zealander are isolating in the Netherlands after stepping off a virus-stricken cruise ship. The complex operation of evacuating the passengers is now complete. World Health Organization team leader Boris Pavlin says the process worked well.
4: This has actually been a masterclass in how to handle something like this. The Spanish authorities have been incredibly efficient. There have been no hiccups in the way that it's been run.
2: The Australian government will fly the group to Perth later this week, where they'll remain at a quarantine facility for 28 days. An SAS sniper has died after an incident during a parachuting exercise on the New South Wales coast. Warrant officer Lachlan Muddle fell to the ground after colliding with another soldier mid-air. The second paratrooper sustained minor injuries. Major General Garth Gould says Lachlan Muddle will be remembered for his commitment to serving the nation.
5: Both paratroopers were highly skilled. Between the two of them, they had several thousand jumps to their credit. Warrant officer Lachlan Muddle was 50 years old. He joined the Army in 1994.
2: Reforms are being introduced into the New South Wales Parliament aimed at helping police and judges better address organised crime. Penalties would be strengthened for those who recruit children to carry out crimes. Attorney General Michael Daly says the...
0: Around the world.
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13: Right. We on?
14: I think we are.
13: I think we are as well. Just got to turn my thing up. Normally, you got to take a bit of time with this, don't you? Because last time we turned that up, or rocked up to work, shall we say?
14: Yes. Mm-hmm.
13: We blasted our own eardrums.
14: Yeah, that's right.
13: Some Mopetsky before us forgot to turn it down.
14: Yeah, that's right. Hey? Got to be careful.
13: You got to be careful.
14: Ooh. And you get one set.
13: Yes.
15: Got some hairs back again.
13: Yep. And I've actually just touched it with my mouth. That's gross.
14: Oh, that's pretty sad.
13: Oh, what is that? Oh, my days. For those listening at home and you can hear a bit of scratching, that's me picking out hairs from the microphone cover. Come on, people, we're better than that. Aren't we?
15: Surely. Hopefully we are.
14: We'll vacuum it after.
13: Oh, I won't. No. I don't know if that's another people's beard hair out of this or whatever it was. Those weird hairs that come out of moles, what are they called?
14: You've got dogs or cats?
13: Have I got dogs? I've got a dog, yes.
14: You haven't got a cat?
13: No. Never getting a cat.
14: Does the dog molt?
13: A little bit. Mm. Mm. Pain in the a.
14: Yeah, that's what I was thinking you'd say.
13: Oh, my goodness. Anyways. Oh, do you know what we forgot to do?
14: What? Yes.
13: The introduction. Yeah, here I am. We've got 32 seconds left. I've just got so sidetracked. Sorry, everybody, by the bloody the hair on hair on air, shall we say. Scandal. We've got to do the intro. G'day, Glenhaven. Chello, Castle Hill. What's up, Winstow, Ohio? Oatland, say g'day, Seven Hills. Ni hao ma, North Mead, and bonjour, Borkham Hills. It's a 6 o'clock swill at 8 p.m. with your host, Sean, and...
14: Aranka.
13: And...
15: VJ.
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14: Your community.
13: Alive.
14: 90.5. Oh,
13: we'll get a bit into a Sam Fender and Olivia Dean, hey?
15: Yeah.
13: Just to kick it off. A lovely song to kick us. All right. Pulled the wrong thing down there. I should have pulled this one down.
14: That's okay.
13: It's good it's got a long intro because otherwise we'd be really stuffed. Your sound.
15: Your community.

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0: You're the one, Noah Khan. Oh, Doors. How good. That's not a bad song at all. Stuck on the song.
1: Bounce.
0: Yeah. Hey, what?
1: Bounce.
0: Just bounce on, I reckon.
1: Dong.
0: I was watching, I think it's on Netflix, but there's a show on called The Million Dollar Secret. It's a bit of reality game TV show thing. Oh. I can recommend that for when reality TV bites comes up.
2: Okay.
1: Yeah.
0: It's not a bad thing. And they had these clues tonight to try and figure out what was what. And one of them was, what would you, this would be the clue, a pictogram clue. It was two people dancing, 3.14, and a thong. So like a picture of somebody's bum wearing a G-string, you know, thong. Like
1: oh,
0: they
1: right.
0: call them over in America, sort of. Yeah. This is an American show, right? Mm-hmm. What do you think that, just, so two dancers, 3.14, which is pie, I'll mm-hmm. help you there.
2: Yeah.
0: And a picture of a thong.
1: I've got a head cold. There's no way knowing you're going to get my
2: Python?
0: Yes. Yes.
2: But I'm trying to
0: you
2: think.
0: You are
2: what is
0: exactly
2: it?
0: Right. I don't know how. Yes, I think you've actually helped me get through the thing there. So you've done very well. Something Python. You're right.
2: Mm-hmm.
0: Bali Python. But what are the dancers? I couldn't figure
1: Hang
0: it
1: on.
0: Out.
1: Bali Python.
0: Bali Python. I'm like, what?
1: Thon?
0: Is, yeah,
1: or
0: Python.
1: Thong.
0: So pie and thon were pie, 3.14, and the thong, pythong. Right, but okay. The Bali part, I'm like, well, how do you get dance Bali out of dancers? I didn't understand.
2: Yeah.
0: There you go. Just ruined the equipment
2: two,
0: over here.
2: Two dancers.
0: Like, it looked like they were doing the tango. To be fair, you know. And I'm like, what's? How does that translate to Bali?
1: Are you going to put us out of our misery, or
0: no.
1: are you going?
0: That's
1: no,
0: it.
1: Oh, that's it.
0: That's what I was hoping to get to an answer out of you.
1: Oh, I see.
0: Yeah, but you've got a head cold and you're scratching your head.
2: Yeah.
0: So I don't think I'm getting
2: very
0: it out
2: confused
0: of here.
2: As to how you get. Bali from the first one.
0: I know.
1: Well,
0: there's even a Bali Python. Is there such a thing called a Bali Python?
1: Why are you using Bali, though? Python, oh. I can get, but...
0: No, like Bali, the country.
1: How did you get Bali out of two people dancing? The tango, potentially.
0: Because that's the name that they gave it. You have to find which terrarium... the Bali Python goes in by deducing,
2: yes.
0: The pictogram, and the pictogram was two people dancing, pie, 3.14, and a thong. So I'm like, that doesn't make sense.
1: Okay.
0: Doesn't make sense
1: okay,
0: at all.
1: So
0: everyone was just going with the pie and the thong, getting Python and going, putting two and two together, coming up with exactly four. But anyway, there you go. Large pythons, particularly reticulated and Burmese pythons, are native to Bali. So there's not even a Bali Python.
1: No.
0: It's a Burmese python.
1: I'm still confused. As
0: Tango
1: to
0: python? Tango dancing python? Maybe there's a dancing python.
1: Waltz python.
0: There you go. Could be that. I like where your head's at.
1: I don't know. I'm just moving
0: if only
1: parts.
0: I had the Basement Jacks, you know, sting. Where's your head at? Don't let the troll came up on you. Yep. You are chowing down that. For those at home, Marenka's a bit sick. She's got a, what do you call it? A flu bomb.
1: I've made a flu bomb.
0: Made a flu bomb. Do tell
1: and
0: what
1: I
0: a flu
1: subjected
0: bomb is.
1: These poor guys to a car that's full of.
0: It smells like straight gasoline.
1: So, for those who
0: gasoline.
1: Don't know,
0: yep.
1: a natural remedy for
0: natural
1: feeling
0: remedy.
1: Like crap
0: yep.
1: is
0: drugs.
1: Is a flu bomb.
0: Flu bomb, sorry,
1: right?
0: Yes.
1: Flu bomb, homemade.
0: Homemade, yep.
1: It is a truckload of raw garlic
0: raw
1: chopped
0: garlic,
1: up.
0: Like
1: raw garlic. Raw ginger chopped
0: up. Raw ginger,
1: up,
0: yep.
1: Lemon juice,
0: yep.
1: like a number of them.
0: Is it really?
1: Oh, yeah.
0: Yeah, okay.
1: Like,
0: yep.
1: I think I squeezed five.
0: Five?
1: Ooh. Five.
0: How many?
2: How many liters to convert five lemon juices to?
0: Yeah, this sounds like
1: well,
0: a mixture of cordial.
1: Well, it's fundamentally
0: and you've just
1: one,
0: got the cordial
1: one and a half
0: no water.
1: These.
2: Oh, what are you
1: right,
2: doing?
1: So you put water in.
0: Yeah, yeah.
1: Cayenne pepper.
0: Cayenne pepper?
1: Yeah,
0: oh
1: and
0: God.
1: Eucalyptus drops.
0: Oh, that's what it is. It's the combination of the ginger and the eucalyptus drops that's bringing back all these weird childhood memories for me. I'm getting like yuccos from the canteen. I'm getting ginger from my granddad. And I'm getting garlic from the tablets that my mum used to make because she thought it was good for me when I was a kid.
1: It was.
0: Wrong.
1: It so was. It fed your gut flora.
0: Garlic is horrendous. That makes me repeat on myself.
1: Your
0: I am constant.
1: Flora.
0: Gut flora, fauna, whatever. It stinks like which helps ass your brain. When it comes back out of my burps. Oh, my days. Honestly, like I can't stand myself when I have garlic.
1: Well, that's why I warned you when you got in the car.
0: Yeah, but it's not. I'm not even eating it. Like that I can deal with sort of thing. But when I have garlic...
1: So needless to say, everyone, I'm quietly swigging this stuff and it's very chunky because some people are wussy, like man over there.
0: Yeah.
1: And he wouldn't chew through this, whereas I find... Well, have you bought garlic and ginger lately? I'm not going to put them down the bloody... in the garbage
0: chute. Tell you what I have bought, tomatoes. When did they become $10 a kilo? My days.
1: Well, brace yourself, right?
0: Yeah.
1: You know how I go to Flemington every fortnight?
0: So
1: let's call it that.
0: Yeah.
1: And I've been doing that for... 15 years?
0: I don't know.
1: Maybe longer.
0: Okay.
1: Probably longer.
0: Yep.
1: Yeah. Yep. Anyway, over the time, what's been really apparent to me is the number of farmers who actually used to pull the product out of the dirt and who tilled their own soils, let's call it that.
0: Right.
1: They are decreasing rapidly.
0: What about the guy that was on the TV the other day? He said he's a cherry farmer. He only really sells to Coles and Woolies. He's going to pack it in.
1: Mm-hmm.
0: So his dad was a cherry farmer. His dad's dad was a cherry farmer. I think they brought cherries out on the first fleet, some kind of thing. And the Egyptians were his uncles, and the Aztecs were his grandmas. You know, cherries for the last 3,000 years, and they got to pack it up because it's Coles and Woolies.
1: Yeah, but
0: you know what we should do? We should just start like a precast concrete panel factory, right? And everybody around just brings their own stuff in. You go, yeah, mate, you go sit over there. Doesn't matter if there's 15 cherry blokes standing right next to each other, you know. 10 lots of bananas standing right next to each other. It's all fresh, fresh warehouse, we'll call it. There you go. Business idea. Boom. I've just solved the world's problems, haven't I?
1: No.
0: We should just put me in the UN.
1: No, because the problem that we've got at the moment...
0: What's Sean's got to say
1: is
0: about
1: that
0: this?
1: There's no fertiliser.
0: There's no fertiliser.
1: No fertiliser is coming in within enough...
0: From the Ormuz.
1: In enough volume.
0: Yep.
1: So
0: yep.
1: If you actually have a look at geopolitical?
0: I can't spell that, let alone look at it.
1: Well,
0: I mean, I can.
1: The worry is if we don't get choked by fuel, we're going to get choked by the lack of fertilizer. And I was listening to...
0: Bouncing back to our mate Trumpy, isn't it?
1: Well, it is.
0: Trumpy.
1: And the war that's over there.
0: Yep.
1: And the problem that we've got with that is that the farmers, because I was listening to a country breakfast.
0: Oh, yeah. ABC.
1: On the ABC.
0: It's not a bad show, though.
1: It's a great show.
0: It's not as good as this.
1: Of course.
0: Of course.
1: But some of the farmers are basically saying that they're not putting crops in the ground
0: because they
1: don't have fertilizer and because they.
0: That's it.
1: The
0: cost too much.
1: Well, they had no petrol or diesel for weeks.
0: What was annoying me, I was about to swear then, was the $3 price tag on diesel when there was no actual shortage, right? Mm. And then, you know...
1: Well, there was a shortage because the farmers couldn't get any for weeks weeks.
0: It was only a shortage, but it didn't cost as much... It shouldn't have cost $3 for as long as it did. There was no need for those companies to gouge for as long as they... Before
1: and
0: it even became a shortage.
1: True.
0: You know?
1: But, I mean, this is the moment in time where you're going to the government, hello?
0: I know.
1: Aren't you supposed to be watching
0: here? ACCC, Competition and Consumer Watchdog? Yep. Yeah? Am I wrong?
1: Well, those guys.
0: What are they doing?
1: Certainly those guys.
2: Asleep
0: at the wheel. They're, like, so asleep, they're rolling over the wheel with the wheel. They're getting trampled by the wheel that they're meant to be monitoring.
1: Yeah.
0: You know, they're on the back one of those 18-wheelers as it pulls in, you know, off the...
1: Yeah.
0: Thump, thump, thump, thump, thump, thump, thump, thump, thump, thump, thump. That sound that you get when you get, like, a tire, a stone in your tire.
1: Yeah.
0: Yep. It's one of those ACCC.
1: Yeah.
0: Anyways, that's my highest horse. I'll just hop down off it.
1: Yeah, me too.
0: There we go. There you go. But speaking of Hormuz, that's still... Apparently that war stopped.
1: Oh, according to Trump.
0: Yeah. According to Trump. But he's rejected the Iranian peace plan. Oh, well, who would have thought?
1: It hasn't stopped.
2: No, of course it hasn't.
0: No, and now they're boarding ships.
1: It has not stopped.
2: There was an interesting thing I saw on the ABC. The ABC sent a request to the Iranian Revolutionary Guard.
0: Oh, yeah.
2: Who are like the military over there.
0: Yep, yep.
2: And they're doing a system where you fill out a form to get passage now. There's 40 different questions that each ship has to fill out now to get through the
0: What's
2: the
0: about the number one question is?
1: How do you feel about Trump?
0: Yes, 100%. Yeah. They've been going like, do you
2: this
0: like
2: Donald
0: Trump?
2: This is a mandatory field.
0: Yeah. Are you a robot? Yeah. Pick the motorcycle parts out of these 12 squares. Yeah. Oh, damn it! I knew that was a handlebar up there. And not. You know what I mean? They always get you, honestly. Do you know what I saw as one of those, a meme during the week? And I saw... It was a reel. But they're in the States somewhere, some bloke on a motorbike has T-boned a car, and he's T-boned it so, I guess, viciously, not hard, but viciously sort of thing. His bike has hit the car, spun up in the air by about 4 or 5 metres and got caught on an overhanging traffic light signal.
2: Oh, my.
0: So where the red, orange and green, that's where the bike has stayed, and he's on the ground. So it's Anyways.
1: And he survived
0: And he survived.
1: Wow.
0: I don't know how he survived that. But here is
1: lucky lottery stars, ticket stuff.
0: Geez. I know, right? Yeah. You see him where he's stopped, like the bike's gone on the front wheel, and he's like rammed into the car on the front wheel.
1: Ouch. Wow.
0: American girls. Ouch. Good segue.
2: Only in America.
0: Only in America. 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

0: And we are back with everything that is happening around the world at this very particular time on a Tuesday night, 8 yes. through to 9 p.m. Coming up after the show, we got a really big show. We got Roscoe is in the building. Shout
1: Hello,
0: out to my
1: Ross.
0: Main man. Hello, Ross. Yup, yup. There was a bit of a thing in the newspaper just recently, and when I say newspaper, I mean 9MSN. Trump apparently fell asleep at a big meeting, mm-hmm. and then they're trying to say, no, he's blinking. You can see he's blinking. I wouldn't put it past him. He looks like he's asleep all the yeah. time.
2: Well, yeah. no, no. If he's not asleep, then he's on Truth Social.
0: What is it with his Truth Social? Like,
2: it's attention seeking.
0: It's so attention seeking, isn't it? It's quite funny how he just lets loose.
1: Yep.
2: Yeah.
1: Thank you for your attention to this matter, yeah. President Donald J. Trump.
0: Oh, I know, like, yeah, oh, mate, right. honestly, yeah. give us a break.
2: It's very scary.
0: Kevin from Nowhere's texted in and he said, who's the couple of kids? Well, it was a work experience. It was bring your kids into work. It was get the kids off the streets week. And we brought in two of my daughters and their friends. So that's who they were. Thank you very much, Kevin. Nice to know somebody is listening.
2: Yeah. yeah. And I was going to bring in my son, but
0: he wouldn't fit in the studio.
2: That's right.
0: Yeah.
2: He's fundamentally 6 foot ten.
0: He's so. Fundamentally
1: yeah. The door is not that's tall it. Enough.
2: Yeah, he'd have walking to, through like he'd Shaq. Have to go through. Yeah. that's well, it. That's right. That's exactly.
0: If you wanted to text in and converse with us over the text messages 0405905905, and we'll be able to shout out your message so long as there's no swear words.
1: Yeah.
0: In it, verbatim, yeah. won't we? We can do that.
2: Right. Yeah. yeah, except any swear words we'd replace with, you
0: yeah,
2: know,
0: that's
2: something
0: it. We'll
2: else.
0: Replace with one of those weird words just out of nowhere.
1: Boop. Or where's your head at?
0: it was. I got a. What was it? My. What was? I think my youngest daughter.
2: Mm.
0: Was in the studio with us, wasn't mm-hmm. she, last week?
2: Mm-hmm.
0: Yeah. So at the netball, it was revealed to us that we forgot to mention one of the other kids in the netball team.
2: No.
0: Oh, my oh, day. Zoe, if dear. You're out there, Dahl, sorry. Sorry, Dahl. But we big shout out to Zoe and all the other kids, Perla, and the other yeah. kids, yeah. Amira.
2: The pecking order
0: the other
2: of
0: kids,
2: things.
0: Willa, oh, I'm sure you're out there. Everybody's out there.
1: Yeah.
0: Netball.
1: G'day to all the netballers.
0: G'day, netballers. That's it.
2: Yes.
0: Lovely, lovely stuff.
2: And g'day to all the basketballing
0: all
2: guys.
0: The basketballers, yes, yes.
2: I don't
0: played
2: know
0: basketball
2: the girls,
0: last
2: so.
0: Night.
2: No. Yeah, how did that go?
0: It went all right, but we played a bunch of upstarts, you know, smart ache.
1: Right.
2: That's
0: you
2: sad.
0: Know, yelling at you when you go to take a shot and then complaining when, you know, when they don't get a foul. And
1: oh,
0: then their spectators were giving us grief from the sidelines.
2: I didn't
0: know.
2: Think that was allowed. Like every time
0: so
2: I go to a basketball match, mind you, it's at a certain level, I guess. It's yeah. like entering church. The only noise that you hear, obviously, is the squeaky shoes and the balls going. Thunk, thunk, thunk,
0: oh, there was so much like
2: court,
0: ballyhoo last night, shall we say?
2: Oh dear!
0: What yeah. am I? 400?
1: We're going for the vocab tonight. Oh, geopolitical, ballyhoo,
0: ballyhoo,
1: and what was it before? Deduction,
0: deduction, yeah. deducing from yeah. deducing. That's it. Yes.
1: What else can we add to the list?
0: Oh, I'm sure we will figure out something.
2: Oh, well, hey? I'm sure there's something in your sector.
1: Yeah, I'll try. Yeah, that's I'll try it. And add some new words into.
0: You regularly come up with a yes. Leviathan of
1: Actually,
0: words.
1: Oh, Leviathan!
0: you almost nice. Like skipped across that.
1: Hey? Hello. Good morning. Wow, what a word!
3: If that's you've got fantastic. A word, also 0405905905.
0: Text in your best word that you yeah. use and casually drop into conversation to let us. Yeah, everybody else around. You know that you are a wordsmith. That's it. Remember when who used to do that? Bloody who was that big fat Kim Beasley?
1: Oh yeah,
0: remember that politician,
2: oh, yes.
1: former treasurer?
0: Oh
1: yeah.
0: my days!
2: But he was a wordsmith.
0: Yeah,
2: I
0: know, but nobody understood what he was talking about. He'd
2: yeah,
0: be like,
2: well, that's right. You need a dictionary to.
0: For a very short while, I was interested in what they were saying in what do you call it?
2: Parliament.
0: Yeah, God. We're in Struggle Street, aren't we? And so I'd watch it on Channel 2 because there was, you know, generally nothing else to watch. And I've gone, I have no idea what he said. And then some other Muppet would stand up and start talking about it. Oh, why can't my members drive a car without potholes? Like, oh, honestly, mate. Uh-huh.
2: Two ends of the spectrum, right?
0: Oh, so I don't know. What he should have become Prime Minister. Probably would have. Anyways. Budget. Do we want to talk about budget or not? Probably not, really. It's coming out tonight.
2: See, yeah, it's coming out tonight. I
0: capital
2: think
0: gains tax, halved. Negative gearing, whatever they're doing to that, chopped.
2: Yes, but you know, when you create a budget, you have to have an overall plan, don't you?
0: Yeah, what is their plan? Eh?
2: Yeah,
0: nobody
2: good question.
0: Knows.
2: I think we'll have a much better understanding of what the truth of it is next week.
0: Next week, yeah.
2: Because at this point, they're finally crystallising all the little leaks and stuff that we've had all week.
0: Yeah.
1: Yeah.
2: You know?
0: And what's going on with in the big the kerfuffle with One Nation? They've won a seat. Mm-hmm.
1: They won the Farrah by-election.
0: I don't even know where Farrah is. Where is it?
1: Down near Albury, yeah.
0: Yeah, right.
1: So it's that part of the state. Right next to the Murray River, and it extends all the way westward to the border with South Australia and Victoria.
0: So it's a big chunk of land, but not too many people, I'm
1: assuming.
0: Correct. Right.
1: Yeah.
0: Okay. So it's not a big deal, but apparently, I was listening to even on Nova, like FM, right? Yeah, so not ABC or Ben Fordham or anything like that. They were saying this is a big deal because it now sort of, you know,
2: legitimizes them.
0: Legitimizes them, and it's going to be a bit of a tussle between Labor and One Nation when it comes to. I'm like, wow, what happened to Liberal? Where'd they go? You got lost
1: in the wilderness,
0: lost in the weeds.
1: Yeah.
0: Angus Taylor. There you go. There's a name drop for you.
1: Oh yeah.
0: You didn't think I knew the opposition leader, did you? Yeah, there you go. I do. I'm just a font of knowledge. That's not just quite as big as Leviathan, is it? No. Are you agreeing with me? Or I can't tell.
1: I'm saying. I'm thinking we should change this show to be like the Oracle of Sean Hour.
0: Yes. Yes.
2: Oh, that's
0: the beneficial
2: lot to
0: dictator.
2: Live up
0: to. Do you know what? I've discussed this with my father-in-law, and he is a very stark man, you know, sort of thing. This is terrible because of X, Y, and Z, and very negative at the best of times, sort of thing.
2: Yeah, but how old is he?
0: Older, you know.
2: Yeah, I know, and it's compulsory. Older
0: old
2: gets
0: people,
2: grouchy.
0: Negative.
2: Right?
0: That's it. Yeah,
2: you
0: yeah.
2: just have to accept
0: very
2: that.
0: Grouchy. Yeah. And he suggested, and I agreed with him, beneficial dictator. That's what the world needs. You do whatever you can for the majorities, do everything you can for the majorities, and do whatever you can for the minorities.
2: Yes, the minorities yes, be. But let me you know? Throw something into that. Dictatorship equals
0: here we go. What?
2: Self-serving. Like, you think about Trump for a
0: beneficial.
2: Minute. Yeah. Good luck with finding that in the human condition.
0: That's me. I'd make the best decisions for everybody, I reckon. Hey, you kids over there, stop doing that. Well, we want to identify as a cat. No, you're not a cat. On your way. There you go. Take away your
2: e-bikes. And that will change so much.
0: I will change the world. Mm. Change the world, heal the world. Michael Jackson, speaking of that, did you see that thing on 60 Minutes? I know we spoke about this in the car, but that freaked the crap out of me, him, seeing him without his makeup on. He looked like he was actually melting.
2: Oh, wow.
0: Yep. Bits of his nose were hanging off.
1: Ooh.
0: And it looked like he had a terrible, like, skin sunburn kind of condition, but he'd still be wearing eyeliner. Mm. Like, why are you wearing eyeliner and your nose is coming off? Like, I don't understand. And all these... Everything just looked bad about the man.
2: Wow. Yes, but here's...
0: It wasn't a good look.
2: Think about all of the... artistic types that you know of.
0: Uh-huh.
2: So let's talk about Elton John, for instance. Let's talk about Freddie Mercury in particular.
0: Yep.
2: I'm thinking about all of these people who were artistic people.
0: Yes.
2: Who were, I'm going to call them gentle souls. Elvis Presley, right?
0: Mm. Yeah.
2: All of them were somehow ripped off and manipulated by managers.
0: Yeah.
1: Yeah.
2: Right?
0: Okay. Right.
2: Mm. They were also not protected in that sphere because everybody was parasitical in terms of taking
0: good word.
2: Money off down. Them.
0: Yep.
2: And
0: yeah.
2: I...
0: What, yeah, right. Elvis Presley.
2: I mean, all of these guys...
1: The Colonel.
2: We did not have as much coverage of them as they got older and deteriorated under the drug conditions that they were subjected to.
0: Mm.
2: And I think Michael Jackson is the same. I actually listened to, I'm going to say a sort of a documentary type book that was by Michael Jackson's bodyguard.
0: Mm-hmm.
2: And that was quite illuminating because this guy was pretty close to the scene, and he also told the story about how various people were manipulating a very fragile Michael Jackson.
0: I don't know if he was, though. Like, they were portraying it on the 60 Minutes as if he was. And.
2: Well, I'd suggest that you actually look at the other book.
0: Yeah.
2: And have both a look and just story, balance right. it. I didn't see the 60 Minutes thing, but yeah.
0: It looked a bit. It looked, you know, it's all you're seeing one side of the story, but it was very, very. It painted him in a very poor light. Mm. You know, it was two families worth of kids, so in total six kids. One family, four of them. The other was two kids, and they all said, "Yep, we abused us."
2: Yeah, like, but it's he's not around to defend that. And the other part is, where's the role of the parents?
0: Mm. Yeah.
2: They were on site, and when you actually listen to the book from the bodyguard, he was like, this woman or the people involved, the parents, just saw this as a gravy boat.
0: I know.
3: Yeah.
0: Anyways, let's bring it up a notch. Yay. Bar song, Shaboozy.
3: Shaboozy.
0: Oh, this is going to make your toes tap.

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5: Oh my God, no!
6: It's a Squills reality bite.
7: Yes, it's that time of the evening where apparently we talk about camels, camel milk, and mares, and everything to do with camels. What was that
8: camels,
7: about?
8: Okay.
7: Yeah.
9: Everything but camel mile.
7: The camel mile. Oh,
8: camel mile.
7: I see what you did there. Well
8: that's
7: done.
8: That's very clever.
7: I like it. I like it a lot. No, it's not that time of the night where we talk about camels because that would be very one humps. No, I was going to say one. I was trying to do a one-sided gag, but that you can't say one humped, can you?
9: No,
7: no.
8: Well, it's
7: double humped
8: after eight, so
7: it'll be very furry. No, that doesn't work either. Anyways, reality TV. Here we are.
8: Camels well, spit though.
7: They do. They're angry creatures, aren't they?
8: Well, no, they just. It's a bit like a cat, you know, just a face of disgust. You're just human
7: the whole time.
8: Yeah.
7: Like we used to do on the insurance people.
9: Yeah.
7: Insurance companies. Spit on you bastards. Yeah, you know, back in the old days. Very good. So what goes on in the world of reality TV, my good man?
9: Well, if we're talking about camels, I think I'm going to change up my order.
7: Okay.
9: Let's go to the Moroccan deserts to start with.
7: SAS?
9: Very correct. Nice.
7: Oh,
9: yeah.
7: Who's left?
9: Well, pretty much everyone. The only person that's left is a voluntary withdrawal from former MASS contestant Jessica Power.
7: Oh, no power at all.
9: Yeah,
7: she
9: no
7: was
9: power.
7: All filler and no killer.
9: No killer, yeah.
7: That's
9: yeah,
7: it.
9: That's right.
7: That fits pretty well, yeah. actually.
8: That's very good.
7: Did you see the size of her lips when she... Her lips got into the desert 3 hours before she did.
8: Oh, dear.
7: Honestly, they were ginormous. And it's like, do you know what she came on and said? I'm best known for being the bitch on a reality TV show. Like, that's your claim to fame. Best known
8: really
7: for being
8: sad.
7: A bitch. So sad.
8: Yep. Yeah. What's that saying to all the young women who look up to her? Oh, my God.
7: Oh.
9: Also be a bitch and get on reality TV.
8: Yeah, that's awful. Yeah, you're probably right,
7: like
8: which is really sad, yeah?
7: You almost couldn't tell who, you know, what she looked like without all of the makeup on. When she was just in the desert in a Reg Grundy's and, you know, khaki Bonds T-shirt, she didn't look anything like, you know.
8: Wow.
9: It is fascinating how putting people in that sort of environment really strips back the layers of people and you realise, wow.
8: There's nothing in there.
7: Yeah,
8: my God.
7: That's
8: it's a mannequin.
7: Yeah, that's it. Wow, that's just gel
8: yeah,
7: in those lips.
8: Yeah, and puff.
7: Yeah. Puff and pageantry. That's it. So everybody, well, I'm glad that she's out because she was a bit of a
8: voluntary.
9: Voluntary.
7: Yeah, sook. That's what
9: right.
7: that is. Yeah, exactly right. Mm. You're right there. What did you see the first episode where Mac Horton, like, I don't know if they were standing in that line for a really long time and they fed everybody like a hell of a lot of water because it was the desert, but they stood them up after getting them, you know, put them on blindfolded on a bus, brought them to this random location sort of thing. They're all standing in the line and then Mac Horton pisses himself. He's wet his pants. He's weeing on the ground and he goes, oh, I'm peeing like a racehorse. Everybody else is lined up right next to him. What is happening there? That would be so awkward.
8: Yeah.
7: And they weren't showing like the whole thing happening. They were just showing the water or the urine, I guess, hitting the ground right next to...
9: Really artistically.
7: Yeah.
9: Not.
7: Yeah. Like, I think it was... I can't remember who he was paired with, but it was a girl and she
8: Did
7: was standing right next
8: ratings?
7: To him.
8: Did it ratings?
7: Yeah. I was like, the poor guy. Surely you can let him go to the bathroom. And why are we watching this now? Yeah.
8: Well,
7: it was weird.
8: So,
7: right? You saw it?
9: Yeah.
7: Yeah.
8: So I was listening to a correspondent who was talking about a certain publication. And on the board, all the journalists are in the one room.
7: Yep.
8: And on the board is all the articles that are published.
7: Yeah.
8: And what people are reading.
7: Uh-huh.
8: And he said, you'd put something serious up there that somebody had worked 6 months on.
7: Oh, yeah.
8: Not no one would read that. Or 14 people would read it. But you put something up there with a guy who's got three nipples and everybody reads that.
7: Let's be fair. Three nipples.
8: You get anything that affects the ratings.
7: Yeah.
8: And so the people who were being judged by this.
7: Yeah.
8: Are all going, well, what? So I got to write about three nipples or someone urinating or, you know, it's bodily function stuff? Is that it? All the important stuff doesn't get anything. So,
7: you need like two columns on a web page. One on the left-hand side, so it's on the same screen, serious topics. And then on the right-hand side, you know, so you can read a couple of paragraphs of the serious topic and then go, where's my three nipples? Oh, there it is on the right-hand side of the page. There you go.
8: Yeah, but no one will read the left-hand side because it's a bit like watching a car crash, you know. Everyone's sort of going to be watching that.
7: But maybe because they're getting the same screen. It's on the same screen, you know. They're getting airplay as well. And then the three nipple people can say, you're only getting play because of my three nipples.
8: That's right.
7: So you know.
8: Yeah.
7: Anyways, back to SAS.
9: Yeah, the only other thing to mention was you might have seen the fight between Emily Seabomb and the British social media personality Jack Joseph, where they did what they call milling, but is essentially some boxing.
7: Oh, right, yeah.
9: Yeah, so Emily got knocked out after two sort of blows.
7: Ooh.
9: And the whole thing was, it's repeating a thing that happened back in season one where everyone got outraged with the, oh, you know, they should never show a man hitting a woman on TV sort of thing.
7: That was the thing, though, wasn't
9: it? Yeah. Well, I think it's a general question of the sensitivities of people as to whether you should realistically pair up a woman with a man to do boxing or if it should be just woman on woman.
7: Unless she's a big unit that can handle herself and the guy's got no idea. You need to make it even, but that's what the SAS
8: has. Anyone watched Marvel, though?
7: Marvel?
8: Yeah.
7: What do you mean?
8: Well, the Black Widow, she takes down heaps of blokes.
7: Yeah, you know that's not real, though, right?
8: Oh. You know? Yeah, but this is my point, right?
7: You know, Iron Man, he's not actually made of iron. Yeah.
8: Oh.
7: Superman.
8: You realise that there'll be a whole bunch of people who'll be turning you off now, that's right?
7: It. Superman, just a guy in red undies on the outside.
9: Oh,
7: what?
8: Come on, you're destroying so many people's opinions now.
7: Yeah. No, good joking. Iron Man, real. So real.
8: Yeah. Yeah, but Hollywood conditions us, right?
7: Yes, this is true. This is true.
8: So the fact that a woman
7: beat each other up evenly
8: up against a guy, and I mean, she must have gone, come here.
7: She's a big girl, though, Emily Seabomb, from memory. She's quite a strong, powerful girl.
9: Yeah.
7: But she, like, if there are guys, you know, the similar size, it's uneven.
9: Yeah.
7: They shouldn't have done that.
8: As I say, train wreck.
7: Yeah.
8: Let's just watch
7: train wreck.
8: Oh, my God.
7: Oh, so that's the controversy. Very good. Well, you got hairs on yours, too. What are people doing in this studio? They're sticking their heads in the thing. They're looking down at the keyboard to type one-fingered sort of style.
9: Must be a barber shop.
7: Oh, my God.
8: That's interesting.
7: Oh my days.
8: Anyway.
7: Yeah. Sorry.
9: Everyone. Anyway, to finish where those hairs are going, the floor.
7: Yeah. Hey, I like what you did then. Nice.
9: I watched an episode of it last Monday and I was a bit disappointed at the pace. It's awfully slow.
7: Oh,
9: I was
7: right.
9: doing the maths. It's about an hour and a quarter to an hour and a half, including ads, each time, and they only get through 8 duels.
7: Oh, okay.
9: And each duel is only 90 seconds long.
7: Oh.
9: So on average, you're spending 10 minutes in the sort of pre-lead up to the whole thing.
7: Yep.
9: And so anyway, I think they should take a leaf out of Channel 9 should take a leaf out of the Americans' book.
7: Yes.
9: The American show is becoming an emerging behemoth over there.
7: Oh, okay.
9: Like the word choice there.
7: I did like that.
9: Thank you very much.
7: Behemoth.
9: And they're doing the same amount of episodes as Australia, but instead of 81 contestants, they've upped it to 100 contestants.
7: Oh,
8: wow.
9: So you get through maybe another one or two rounds per night to sort of beef it up, and I think that's what's needed.
7: Watching it, I was a bit disappointed in the disparity between the topics. Yeah. And some of them were so one-sided and so obscure that nobody would know.
9: That's right, yeah.
7: There was one guy who got all of the really obscure and very specific clues, and he would say, like, rain, but it was rain song or something like this, or, you know, ocean, and it was ocean waves. And you go, hey, that's not fair. Yeah. And he was out. It seemed to be very one-sided.
9: Yeah, yeah. There are some contests that are really, like, you go, it's really like there's no contest on here. It's sort of someone just, you know, wipes the floor with, you know, when they challenge another person, and you go, well, this is not fun to watch.
7: No.
9: Some of the ones you go, yeah, that's really
7: that was
9: really
7: good.
9: Enjoyable, and the other ones you go, oh, really? This?
7: Yeah, it doesn't make any sense.
9: Yeah.
7: Anyways. They really wrecked it, didn't they?
9: That's right.
7: Which leads us into Somba's song, Homewrecker.
9: Hey!
7: And that'll take us out.
8: Oh,
7: so
8: nice.
7: We better get out of here before Roscoe comes on. So if you are in the neighbourhood, make sure you listen in. Next week, 8 through to 9 p.m. on a Tuesday.
9: Yes.
7: We'll be here.
8: Yes.
7: You'll be there.
8: Absolutely.
9: Yes, we will.
7: Very fantastic. Hopefully you're better. Yeah. All the best.
8: I will be.
7: Stay well, everybody.
8: Take care now.
7: Bye.

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3: And welcome to the Australian Spectrum Show, a radio program that celebrates the wonderful spectrum of talented musicians and performers that we have here in Australia. And this is episode 894. We've been going for over 17 years. Now, tonight we have a Sacred Cowboys special, and we'll be interviewing co-founder Gary Gray. Now, Gary Gray was formerly from The Reels and The Negative, and Mark Ferry, ex-models and Rock Whiz Orchestra, got together back in 1982. And over the years, the band has, done 7 albums and 2 EPs and countless singles through the years. And they have a brand new album we're going to be featuring. It was released this year. The album is called In the Manifesto. And we'll be talking to Gary about, the new album, making of it, songwriting, and a lot of interesting things, including the beginnings of the band. And interesting enough, the Sacred Cowboys not only are released and distributed in Australia, but they have European record labels. And later this year, we'll be heading off to France and down to Spain and performing at some festivals there for their European record labels. And interesting enough, they've always had European record labels from the early days. So they have quite a following in Europe. So do sit back and do enjoy some wonderful music from the Sacred Cowboys, heralded as, they're a Melbourne-based Australian post-punk rock band, and, it's going to be a rocky night tonight.
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1: Hello.

0: had the Sacred Cowboys with Nothing Grows in Texas, and that comes from their 1984 Sacred Cowboys album, and it was a single back in 1982. In fact, they performed it on Countdown National Television and got great recognition for it. And in the middle of the set, we had a Blood and Soil from their Travel in Providence album of 1988. And we opened the bracket up with Said the Spirit from their brand new album released this year, In the Manifesto. Gary Gray from the Sacred Cowboys, it's so wonderful to have you on the show and the opportunity to feature this brand new album, the seventh album for the group, In the Manifesto. And of course, the band's been going since 1982 when Gary, yourself and Mark Ferry from the Models, and of course, he was in the Rockwickers Orchestra. When you two first formed the band, you know, you previously in the Reels and the Negatives, and you two got together and formed the Sacred Cowboys. And now you've got this brand new album, In the Manifesto. Tell us about what you're doing about promoting this new album.
1: Yeah, hi, Ross. Thanks for having me on the show today as well. Yeah, what we're doing about promoting the album is we had a Melbourne launch a few weeks ago and one in Sydney. We're also doing a couple of regional launches down in the Singing Bird in Frankston. And also in July, one of our record labels is Beast Records in France.
0: Yep.
1: Our label here is Torn and Frayed. So Beast Records are having us over to play the Binnick Festival in France. So it's kind of an extended launch, if you like. We're going over there to play at the Binnick Festival and also the Beast Records Festival in July.
0: Yes. Wow. Oh, there's a wonderful interest in Australian artists in France. I know the podcast of my show, I've got thousands of listeners in France. And, well, in fact, all of European countries I do. So I think you guys will go over very well there.
1: Look, it's like full circle for us, really. I think for Sacred Cowboys Records, we have had our Australian label with each release, but predominantly our records have been released on European labels. Our first album was released on New Rose in France in 1984.
0: Yeah.
1: And that label had people like the great Alex Chilton in its stable. And then, you know, over the years, German labels such as Normal, Bang Records in Spain, Hitchhike Records in Greece,
0: yep,
1: you know, Canadian labels as well. And I think that's really kind of what's helped the Sacred Cowboys, stay alive over the years, that interest that we've had, in, especially in Europe, I think. And, yeah, definitely followers in France. People that have written to me since this has been released in France, and they've said, oh, you know, I've been a fan since 1984 and you're actually coming here to play.
0: Yeah.
1: And, you know, and also what's kind of interesting too is getting like younger followers, you know, with this record, which we, you know, we'll talk about, I guess, a bit later, but I think it comes down to certainly what the songs are about and what they're doing, and
0: yeah,
1: and also the energy of the revamped lineup of the Sacred Cowboys.
0: Yes. Well, look, that's tremendous. And of course, it's interesting how Australian artists have actually been reaching out and, finding that there's receptive listeners around the world, like in Europe and Scandinavia and Canada and the US and places like that and things. And of course, the other beautiful thing is people can get all the information they want about your new album from Bandcamp, which is accessible worldwide. It's Australian owned now, but I use it for background research on my artists, and I was delighted that I could get more information about your new album on Bandcamp. So folks, do check out the Sacred Cowboys on Bandcamp. Just put it in the search and all the information about the tracks will come up there. But that sounds great. And you're on the social media. What platforms are you on in social media?
1: Like everybody these days, we're on Instagram and Facebook.
0: Yeah.
1: You know, you can see live videos on there. You can also see film clips that we've done for records over the years, for songs, singles, a whole range of things you can find on our social media. And yeah, Bandcamp's very good because, you know, we're able to, you know, centralise some of the older recordings, which a little bit maybe harder to get or easier to find than others. And so, you know, it's a great central hub for our work.
0: It is. And the fact that the socials and Bandcamp and sites like that are accessible worldwide is just great for that outreach and things. But look...
1: Can I say something on that? I remember the first time I heard the Velvet Underground was in probably 1976 or 77, and I wanted to get their first album, and the Velvet Underground and Nico was on the Verve label from New York, which was a jazz label, you might be aware. And so I couldn't get it in any stores in Australia at the time. And I went into a jazz store in Spring Street and I said to the guy, do you stock the Verve label? And he said, oh yeah, we have some records on Verve. And I said, you know, long shot, do you have this one? And of course he didn't. And he looked up his catalog though and he said, oh, you know, I can import this from the States for you.
0: Yeah.
1: So 2 months later, I had my copy of it.
0: Yeah, we have a similar store in Sydney that does jazz and imported labels and things like that. But the beauty of Bandcamp, of course, all the information's there worldwide. Look, I want to talk to you more later in the show about recording the album, about your approach to songwriting, highlight gigs and the early days of the band. But I think we should go to, well, why not, the latest single from the brand new album, In the Manifesto. It's being released this month, folks, and the single is Cosmic Circus Escapees, and it's the latest single from the Sacred Cowboys, coming up after this message, folks.
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0: And that was the Sacred Cowboys with Trouble from Providence, the title track of the album of the same name, released in 1988, and it was also their single in 1988. And before that, the Sacred Cowboys with Twisted Nerve from their Sacred Cowboys self-titled album, and we opened the set with Kool-Aid on the Rocks from their brand new album In the Manifesto. Gary Gray from the Sacred Cowboys. Now, this wonderful new album of yours, like, the band's been going since 1982, and here we are at 2026, and you've got this brand new album, In the Manifesto. Now, where did you record it, and who was involved, who played on it, who was involved in the recording process? Tell us a bit about that, Gary.
1: Yeah, sure, Rob. I think the easiest way to start is where we recorded it was at a place called Sound Park Studios.
0: Yep.
1: In Northcote, here in Melbourne, and that's run by the engineer there is, and the owner of the studio is a guy named Ige, and a brilliant engineer, very quick and very capable, and assisted us greatly with it. We produced the album ourselves.
0: Yep.
1: And in the band we have Mark Ferry, who you talked about earlier. He actually was out one evening in Melbourne and went to see a band called Sore Eyes, and the guys that have joined the Sacred Cowboys are basically nearly all of the Sore Eyes group. So
0: yep.
1: We have the guitar player Timothy Dean, who has also worked with Ron Pino and the Superstitions.
0: Yep.
1: Have Anthony Payne on bass, and a guy named Damien Fitzgerald on drums and percussion. So all the instruments on the album are played by the band.
0: Yep.
1: Tim plays keyboard and synth as well, as guitar, but Anthony's done some keyboard, Mark's done some guitar, and he plays the guitar on the tracks.
0: Yeah.
1: But he's all did bass on one track, so there's a little bit of interchange with instruments in tracks. And we recorded it, as I said, at Sound Park, probably over a month, but like each time we do like, 2 days, and then have a listen and come back and do a little bit more. So I don't know, I think we recorded it over maybe 4 or 5 days.
0: Yeah.
1: And, then we had our mixing, and subsequently it was mastered by Mikey Young, who is in a band called the Eddie Current Suppression Ring. But he also produced the last 5 or 6 Lanigan albums, Mark Lanigan albums, and Mark Lanigan albums, and he took a liking to our record, and really got inside the mastering process nicely for us.
0: Yeah.
1: By the time we wrote all the songs last year over a few months and workshopped them in rehearsals.
0: Yeah.
1: But by the time we went into the studio, we had them pretty well mapped out.
0: Yeah.
1: Always components that you might keep working on up until you go in, and when you're in the studio, there's 1 or 2 tracks where it was a little bit freer in terms of perhaps less complete. There's probably 2 songs that fell into that category, and we finished them in the studio.
0: Yeah.
1: But by and large, everything was ready to roll by the time we went and recorded.
0: Yeah. Well, look, it's come out as a great album. Actually, there's a little clue for new artists there. It's always good to rework and workshop your songs before you hit the studio so that there's less work to do once you're there, and that sort of thing. But it's led to a great recording, and of course, since 1982, when the band first came together, to the fact that you're still at 2026 still making wonderful music and releasing albums and recording and things like that is a real credit to the band. Look, I think we should go to another track from this brand new album. In the Manifesto is the album, folks, and this song is Pieces of Eight, coming up after this message.
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0: And that was the Sacred Cowboys with Can Gods, a single they released in 1988, and it came from their album Trouble in Providence. And in the middle of the set, we had Cold Harvest from, well, an album of the same name released in 2007. And we opened that set with Failsafe from their brand new In the Manifesto album.
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0: And welcome to the Australian Spectrum Show, a radio program. Gary Gray from the Sacred Cowboys. It's so wonderful to have you on the show and the opportunity to feature this brand new album, the seventh album for the group, In the Manifesto. And of course, the band. Gary Gray from the Sacred Cowboys. Now, you've got a wonderful collection. There's seven albums from the Sacred Cowboys. You've done two solo albums and two EPs, and of course the group has released seven singles over the years. Now, of course, what is characteristic of the Sacred Cowboys is original songwriting, and you're the principal songwriter for the group as well as the front man and vocalist. Now, what's your approach to songwriting? Is it the words or music comes first for you?
2: I'm the principal. I write the lyric in the Sacred Cowboys. I've done that in all the groups that I've worked in.
0: Yeah.
2: And I think it can be or should be something that you evolve and experiment with over the years. Confining it, I guess, to the Sacred Cowboys for now. In the beginning, the Sacred Cowboys, at the first rehearsal, we had no original songs. Mark invited me along to this session where there was the rest of the what would become the Sacred Cowboys rehearsing, and it was all cover songs. We had songs like Run Through the Jungle, a Creedence song.
0: Yeah.
2: I remember going to the rehearsal and I didn't actually know the words to the original songs, so I made them up. So I made up lyrics for a version of Run Through the Jungle. I think the only thing I kept was the chorus.
0: Yeah.
2: And the verses are all lyrics that I created. And in that early incarnation of the Cowboys, as we started to write new pieces of music, I'd be kind of just be writing on my feet for those.
0: Yes.
2: And as time passed, you know, I went back to sort of writing down ideas and bringing them to rehearsal and trying them over riffs that the guys had. And that was a more kind of, obviously, you know, collaborative way of writing.
0: Yes.
2: And that evolved over time to where I'd have, you know, lyrics like it might be a verse or a verse and a chorus or, you know, just a couple of lines. And go and see Mark or Terry, one of the other musicians in the group, and see if they had any musical ideas, and kind of mix and match a bit and see what might go with something.
0: Yeah.
2: And so that whole thing kind of evolved to where on this record, on In the Manifesto, for example, I wrote lyrics with music from each band member.
0: Yes.
2: So everyone in the band, whether it be Anthony, Tim, or Damo, or Mark. Funnily enough, it turned out that for the album, I wrote the same number of songs with each one, which was just a coincidence or strange fluke. But we arrived at, you know, work. And then once we'd written the outline of a song, we'd go to rehearsal and, you know, play the song to the group.
0: Yeah.
2: You know, like for maybe with Anthony, he'd send me a musical idea online and I'd sit down and write lyrics to it, or, you know, send him some lyrics and say, I've got this.
0: Yes.
2: You know, different ways of putting the songs together. And because, you know, I was with lyric writing quite often from the original, you know, thoughts that I've thought I was going to write about that might transform into a song about something else completely by the time I've, you know, worked through the lyrics a few times.
0: Yeah.
2: Or I won't have liked where the original thought was going and, you know, found a place where I actually really do like it and orientated the writing from that, you know.
0: Yeah.
2: So, yeah, kind of very flexible process. I did a solo album about 2 years ago called We Mainline Dreamers with Ed Clayton Jones, sort of a duo project. And I remember in that one I had, you know, like a couple of lines written down here, there. And I remember recording a vocal over one song and I had lines written on one piece of paper for, you know, and then somewhere else I had something written down that I used and kind of, you know, constructed the song in that manner, you know, like the lyric in that manner. So, you know, I think the most important thing about, personally, the most important thing about songwriting is what makes the song work. So, and the guys in the group all operate from that point of view. So, you know, if things need to be, you know, changed, improved, you know, we're very collaborative in expressing those thoughts with each other. So
0: yeah,
2: that's kind of how the writing process worked over time, how it's changed.
0: Yeah. Well, it's an interesting process in a sense. That way of working with each band member, with taking lyrics to each one, can give great variability in the songs, makes it very interesting. And then the collaboration to with the whole group then to polish it up. What an interesting process, and what a great process too. Like, in a sense, particularly for building an album that's not going to be too same-ish, in a sense, where you want differentiation of your songs. You've got a brilliant process there as a band for writing for an album and an album project. That's something for the textbooks, actually. That's a great way to do it. What a wonderful process.
2: I think it's really inspired by the music that I've listened to over the years and some of my favourite music and the way some of my favourite albums work. So even to the point of, once you've written the songs and then you've recorded the song, and then what's the album about and what do you want it to do? And what are the songs doing, individual pieces of music doing, and how do they all kind of interlock best? Yeah,
0: I've been asking artists this question about songwriting since the beginning, and nobody's ever given me the same answer. But you've just given me, I think, to any budding songwriters out there, a great idea of how to work with a band, and particularly on album projects. What a tremendous process you guys have, and no wonder the album is so interesting and your original material there. But look, Gary, I think we should go to another track from this wonderful new album of yours, In the Manifesto. And folks, the song is Matador, coming up after this message.
4: G'day, this is John Schumann. You might remember me from Red Gum, and I'm now with my own band, The Vagabond Crew, and you are listening to Ross Fear on the Australian Spectrum Show.

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0: And that was the Sacred Cowboys single, Hell Sucks, that was released in 1988. And it came from the Trouble in Providence album. And in the middle of the set, we had Pacification Organization from the Trouble in Providence album. And we opened the bracket up with a song simply called Split from their new album, In the Manifesto. Gary Gray from the Sacred Cowboys. Now, it's been some years since you and Mark Ferry had formed the band and that. And so what have been some of the highlight performances for the group, whether be festivals, tours, and venues and things like that?
1: Yeah, I think early on we released the single Nothing Grows in Texas as our first single, and that was shown on, we went on Countdown to perform that one.
0: Yeah.
1: The week before we played there, the Police had done Walking on the Moon, and so the crew had created this landscape for that, and a floor that was the surface of the moon, right? And so when it came to doing Nothing Grows in Texas, they used that for us as like a desert, like standing in the desert. And, you know, they got a Texaco sign and one of those Hollywood fans and tumbleweeds blowing past and stuff.
0: Yeah.
1: And so we had the performance on Countdown, but prior to, you know, and that was pre-recorded on a Friday afternoon.
0: Yep.
1: And we also had our first Sydney show ever that same night. And so in order to do this, the ABC agreed that they would fly us up to Sydney after we did the Countdown recording.
0: Yes.
1: So we had our first Sydney show at a place called the Lone Star Cafe, and yeah, it was kind of people from, you know, the music scene were invited to be there.
0: Yes.
1: And it was kind of inside like a saloon, you know, and we played on this balcony overlooking where everybody was sitting.
0: Yes.
1: And the funny thing is, we were in the changing room before the show, and it was weird, like the staff had their uniforms were these cowboy shirts, and they were sort of navy blue and flanged, you know, cowboy shorts. So we raided the lockers and we got one each, and
0: yes,
1: and went out and did our first show up there, which was a lot of fun. I guess other memorable things was, I think our first residency was at the Tote Hotel in Collingwood, down here in Melbourne, and we it was about a week before that first gig there, and we still didn't have a name for the band, and Mark and I were watching Get Smart, and
0: yes,
1: it's an often told story, but the episode with the Groovy Guru, and this is where the Sacred Cows play psychedelic music to subvert America's youth and stuff, you know.
0: Yes.
1: I think they succeeded somehow.
0: Yes.
1: And so, you know, we were watching that, and our manager rang and said, yeah, okay, I've got the gig, you know, do you have a name yet? And we've been watching that, so we just kind of brainstormed Sacred Cowboys on the spot, and so we had a name for our first gig, and I don't know, all these people just kept coming, and we ended up, starting off as you know, like one show, it ended up, we played there for, I don't know, 4 to 6 weeks, I think. And so, you know, obviously that residency was a lot of fun.
0: Yeah.
1: Other things that were great were, we played the Barwon Club in Geelong in 83, I think it was, supporting the Gun Club.
0: Yeah.
1: And that was the famous show where most of the Gun Club members had missed their plane and couldn't get into Australia and whatnot. And Jesse Lee Pierce's backing band was the Johnnies with Spencer P. Jones.
0: Yeah.
1: They formed the Gun Club's backing band that night, or Jeffrey Lee's backing band. So that was a great show.
0: Yeah.
1: We did support the Dead Kennedys about a year later.
0: Yep.
1: Other memorable shows. I suppose in the 1990 or something, we got a support for the Ramones at the Palace which is no longer there, but in St Kilda. And I think recent gigs that, you know, I've just really enjoyed are we revisited the Tote to launch, to do one of our launches for In the Manifesto. And it was great. It was great fun going back there. And, you know, the place was... you know, the place was jumping. You know, I think all of the shows that we've been doing, we did a three triple R live to air a few weeks ago.
0: Right.
1: You know, that was great. We brought in a lighting guy we work with, and it was just a great show. We played really well, and the audience was great. I think we're finding, you know, our audience is mixed in age groups, which is kind of more like what you'd expect in Europe. But I think, you know, in Melbourne, that kind of thing, if you're writing songs that people connect with and there's a lot of energy there, I think, you know, you're always going to reach people.
0: Yes, yeah. In fact, it's been an interesting phenomena where a younger audiences are discovering bands that have been around for ages and then realising that the music still has validity. And I'm sure, like, that's happening with the Sacred Cowboys, that there is this cross-generational sort of audience out there for you guys because of that currency of your music. But look, a wonderful generational sort of audience out there for you guys because of that currency of your music. But look, a wonderful...

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0: tall.
1: And that was the Models. Mark Ferry, co-founder of the Sacred Cowboys, was a member of the Models. And that song, Unhappy, was written by Mark, and that was his vocals on that. And, of course, we did a Models special with Mark Ferry back in September of 2023. And that song, Unhappy, came from the Local and General album released by the Models back in 1985. And in the middle of the set, we had the Sacred Cowboys with Black City, a single they released in 2007, and it was on their Cold Harvest album. And we opened the bracket up with Dreamcatcher in the Rye from their brand new album, In the Manifesto. Gary Gray from the Sacred Cowboys. Now, tell us about the early days, how the Sacred Cowboys got together, because you'd been in previous groups, The Reels and The Negatives, who were popular on the underground scene. Mark Ferry had been a member of The Models, and of course later on was a member of the Rockwiz Orchestra at his time there. And but how did you guys come together and evolve the Sacred Cowboys as a band?
2: I think meeting Mark derived from actually when I was playing in the Negative, really. That was an album came out off the Mushroom, and it was called The Suicide Label.
1: Yeah.
2: And it was like a compilation album, a number of different artists.
1: Yes.
2: Who they thought were punk rock. And they wanted to cash in on this thing, you know, that was happening in England, and they thought, you know, they might try and cash in on it here. And yep. I'd started off in a band called Reels with Ollie Olson and a guy named Chris Walsh I went to school with. And Ollie Olson, of course, went on to, notably, I guess he was the songwriter in XQ, which was with Michael Hutchins.
1: Yes.
2: And so after that group, we started The Negatives, and they were on this Suicide Label, and so was, well, our friends were at the time, I went to, you know, Sunday school with Tracy Pugh from The Boys Next Door and The Birthday Party. So I was mates with Nick Cave and all those guys back in the day.
1: Yeah.
2: Also on the label was a band called Teenage Radio Stars, which featured Sean Kelly.
1: Yeah.
2: And James Freud. And so it was around that time that I met Mark, you know, because there was, you know, it was kind of like a group of musicians, you know, who were cast into this role as being, you know, like punk rockers. We were just really making the rock and roll as the way we saw it, you know. It wasn't like we were trying to be English from Brixton or anything. But yeah. So that's kind of where the Models came from. And around 1980, after that had all finished, I lived in Sydney for a period of time, and I ran into Mark in Oxford Street, and he said, "Hey, you know, why don't you come over? I'm up here with the Models, and you know, Johnny Crash and Ash Wednesday. We're staying down the road here." And I knew Ash and Johnny because they were also on this Lethal Weapons album from the Suicide Label.
1: Yeah.
2: A band called Jab, an Adelaide outfit. And I met those two guys when they first moved to Melbourne from Adelaide. And so that connection, Ash has played in the Cowboys on and off as a guest over the years.
1: Yeah.
2: And Johnny was our first drummer. Shortly after this meeting, I moved back to Melbourne and moved to St Kilda, and in the street one day I ran into Mark, and interestingly, the song that you just played, Unhappy, Mark came over and he just released this with another song he wrote called Through the Ton,
1: yep.
2: Which we did in the early days of the Cowboys. We did Through the Ton. So that was kind of interesting. Mark came over to my place one day and we listened to the first Alan Vega album, which was just released at the time. And we were big fans of Alan Vega and Martin Rev and Captain Beefheart. Liked a lot of music in common. And he told me that he was jamming with some guys in Carlton. So that was Terry Doolin, a guy named Ian Forrest on keyboards. Terry played guitar. Andrew Piccolo on bass, and Mark played then a six-string bass.
1: Yes.
2: Kind of how the first lineup of the Cowboys came together, jamming went over. And, you know, as I told you before, didn't know any of the covers they were doing, and but just made up my own lyrics for them. And pretty quickly thereafter, we went out and started playing shows.
1: Yeah.
2: So, you know, that was the first lineup. I think around 1983, we decided to, you know, strip it back to a band with just guitars and not have keyboards.
1: Yeah.
2: And with that transition, the music started taking a different format, sort of became more hard edge rock music. And also we recruited a new bass player named Nick Rishbeth, who was a few years older than us, and he'd played in the Carlton scene with people like Eric Gradman. And Nick became a mentor for us. He had an 8-track studio at his house, and we started recording things like I'm the Walrus. We did a version of I'm the Walrus, which was released on our second album, which was a lot of cover songs that we used to play live. That was called We Love You, that album. So we evolved and started working differently. We'd been working, of course, with Mushroom Records in the studio with people. We had we worked with Tony Cohen for our early recordings with him as engineer and inspiration, and we became a little more DIY as time passed. And so we also recorded Highway 61 at Nick's place.
1: Yeah.
2: And, you know, so these songs, as I say, were released on our second album, a lot of the cover songs that we did live.
1: Yeah.
2: Then by 1988, we had another lineup change where we had a new drummer come into the band, a guy named Stefan Feidop, who had worked with the Sydney Reels, not the same as the ones I had in the punk days.
1: Yeah.
2: So that lineup became like the core lineup for a number of years, and we recorded Trouble from Providence with that lineup. And reacquainted ourselves with Ollie Olsen. And in those days, Ollie came in and did some backing vocals on Trouble from Providence, and also Mari Hoy. And they were in a group together called No at the time.
1: Yep.
2: We did one of Ollie's songs on the record, actually, a song called Sometimes.
1: Yep.
2: He later recorded that with about a year later with Michael Hutchence, and a single on the Max Q record.
1: Yeah, it's interesting how bands evolve. When you think of the Beatles and the Rolling Stones, they started out doing covers and then evolve into being original music bands. And of course, it sounds like the Sacred Cowboys started out with that similar evolution, doing covers and then introducing original songs and then becoming a unique original band. And it sounds like from the early days to the present, you followed that similar evolution as the band evolved, and also with various member changes. But what a wonderful early days experience there with you and Mark and the other musicians. But look, I think we should go to another track now from your brand new album, In the Manifesto. And this is The Psychedelic Shooter, coming up after this message, folks.
0: Hi, folks. This is Mike McClellan. And you're listening to the music enthusiast of his own generation, Ross Fear, on Alive 90.5 FM, where all the good music can be heard.

0: had the Sacred Cowboys with Slow Kill from their self-titled album of 1984, the Sacred Cowboys album. And in the middle of the bracket, we had 44 Blues from their Trouble in Providence album. And we opened the set with The Censor from their Cold Harvest album of 2007. Gary Gray from the Sacred Cowboys. And now it's quite a journey for a band from 1982, where you and Mark Ferry from The Models put together this band, and well, and how it evolved. But in terms of future plans, what's coming up for you guys in the next year?
1: That's a good question, and I think it's something that is like now something that's coming back into focus after round one of the launching of the record and everything that's been involved in getting that out there again, starting to also turn my attention back to writing again. You know, as you can imagine, when we're releasing the album and doing things like this, doing the interviews and getting out there with it, that you are a little distracted from the writing process. But looking forward to pursuing that again with the group. We have already the core of a few songs, sort of sketched out, and I'm looking forward to getting back to that with the guys. In terms of playing, the next thing we have, we're actually going to do a live tour on 3PBS in June. We played last night, actually, at the Old Bar. It was a smaller venue, but a lot of fun. And but really the next live show is going to be Binic in France.
0: Yeah.
1: Actually, few shows there. We're playing, the first show is actually in Saint-Malo, so it's a town on the English Channel, not too far from Rennes.
0: Yes.
1: And then we had one in, I'm plugging these shows for our French listeners, of course. Yeah.
0: Yes.
1: One is a place called Saint-Gilles, which is on the Atlantic coast, and then back to Rennes and Binic for a couple of days. We're playing on the Saturday and Sunday in Binic. And then we have the Beast Records Festival on the, I think it's the 29th of July.
0: Yeah.
1: And then we have just received our first date in Spain. We have one in a place just outside Barcelona, and looking to, hook up another one. So,
0: yeah.
1: So that's kind of all how that's panning out at this stage.
0: Yeah, I think it's going to be really exciting for the band to go to Europe, France and Spain, because, you've had record labels there releasing your music from the early days to the present, and for people to actually see the band live, that they've been collecting the records of you guys, because this is your seventh album, and you've got some loyal fans there, and I'm sure you're going to win over a lot of new fans while you're over there in France and Spain and Europe and things. And, of course, some of those festivals in France get people from all over Europe going to those. And so it's not just the country where you're performing. You're actually having an influence back across the whole of Europe there. And, of course, those record labels in Europe, they tend to concentrate on that large European market across all the countries. So it's going to be really exciting times ahead for the Sacred Cowboys, and a wonderful experience for you. So good luck with all of that.
1: Thank you very much, Ross. We're really looking forward to it.
0: Yeah, look, it's going to be so exciting. Look, I think we should go to another track now from this brand new album from the Sacred Cowboys. The album is In the Manifesto, and Blast Radius Blues coming up after this message, folks.
2: 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You're listening to the Australian Spectrum Music Show with Ross Fear. 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
7: Hi, this is Herm Kovac from TMG, or Ted Mulringgang, as some of you may have known us, and you're on Rothy's Australian Spectrum Show.

Hello, this is Mark Ferry. 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

0: And that was Is Nothing Sacred from their Sacred Cowboys album. And in the middle of the bracket, we had Sometimes from the Trouble in Providence album. And we opened the bracket up with Things to Come from their Cold Harvest album. Gary Gray from the Sacred Cowboys. Look, I've got to thank you for being on the show and giving me an opportunity to showcase your new album In the Manifesto, but also making available your back catalogue and being able to revisit some of the other albums of the Sacred Cowboys in the playlist tonight. It's been wonderful to do that, and I've been aware of the band for many years, in fact a number of decades now. It's over 4 decades the band's been going and still going strong and doing exciting things. But Gary, thank you for your time today to pre-record the interview, and also for making available your back catalogue as well as your new album. So thank you so much.
1: Thanks for having me on the show, Ross. I really love the format, the deep dive into not only what we're currently doing, but also, you know, the way that you get the context of all of that by going back and looking at what's happened before. You know, and I guess it's a good moment to also, you know, just thank community radio in general. I know in here in Melbourne, stations like, you know, 3PBS, 3RRR, 3CR, they kind of work hand in hand with all of us as musicians and, you know, artists, writers, filmmakers, and it really brings a kind of sense of community to you know, to us as artists, and it really just kind of nourishes each component of those fields of the arts. So thank all of you for doing that, because it's essential.
0: Yeah, look, it's wonderful to be part of community radio, and of course those Melbourne stations, and well, there's over 400 community radio stations around Australia. One thing we have in common is like supporting our local independent artists like the Sacred Cowboys, and we're all thrilled to have interviews with people like yourself, Gary, on it. And look, people say, well, you know, is there a listenership? I saw a survey a few years back that said over 50% of Australians listen to community radio in any month, and it's an important part of our independent music scene is community radio supporting independent artists like the Sacred Cowboys. But Gary, I think we should go to another song from the brand new album In the Manifesto, and it's been wonderful to feature the whole brand new album on the show, folks. It's just been released this year. There's more information about the album. If you go to Bandcamp and put in Sacred Cowboys, they'll come up and you can get background on the tracks we've been playing and that type of thing there. But we're going to go to a song called Zero Gravity coming up after this message, folks.
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0: the Sacred Cowboys with Strip Cell from their self-titled album. And before that, we had Love Factory Blues from the Trouble in Providence album. And we opened the bracket up with Drop by Drop from their Cold Harvest album. And we're going to go to another track now from their 1984 album. And this is Pay For It in the Next Life. Well, I want to thank you for listening to our Sacred Cowboys special tonight. And, well, we've had some wonderful interviews with Gary Gray, the frontman of the Sacred Cowboys and co-founder. And of course, they're a contemporary post-punk rock band from Melbourne with, record company and distributions in Europe as well as Australia. And they'll be heading off for an Australian tour later this year. And, it's just been interesting catching up with Gary Gray and doing those interviews. I hope you really enjoyed the music. And, revisiting some of their earlier releases.
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3: I'm Mark Dransfield. There are concerns the federal government's slashing of the current health fund rebate for over 65s might push patients with private health insurance into the public hospital system. Chief Executive of the Private Hospitals Association, Brett Heffernan, believes more than 60,000 over 65s will drop their cover.
4: The reality is that more than 2.5 million patients aged 65 plus go into private hospitals every year. Now, any portion of that caseload gets shunted onto the public hospital system. We're talking about a system that will go close to collapse.
3: Five Australians and a New Zealander are isolating in the Netherlands after stepping off a virus-stricken cruise ship. The complex operation of evacuating the passengers is now complete. World Health Organization team leader Boris Pavlin says the process worked well.
5: This has actually been a masterclass in how to handle something like this. The Spanish authorities have been incredibly efficient. There have been no hiccups in the way that it's been run.
3: The Australian government will fly the group to Perth later this week, where they'll remain at a quarantine facility for 28 days. An SAS sniper has died after an incident during a parachuting exercise on the New South Wales coast. Warrant officer Lachlan Muddle fell to the ground after colliding with another soldier mid-air. The second paratrooper sustained minor injuries. Major General Garth Gould says Lachlan Muddle will be remembered for his commitment to serving the nation.
6: Both paratroopers were highly skilled. Between the two of them, they had several thousand jumps to their credit. Warrant officer Lachlan Muddle was 50 years old. He joined the Army in 1994.
3: Reforms are being introduced into the New South Wales Parliament aimed at helping police and judges better address organised crime. Penalties would be strengthened for those who recruit children to carry out crimes. Attorney General Michael Daly says the government's been proactive in its bid to stamp out crime.
7: What they do is to give the courts the option to put these people in jail for longer. So if you think the law is above you, great. You can contemplate that in Long Bay Jail for a very long time. That's what this is about.
3: A new study has found up to 7.5% of respiratory hospital admissions across the country could be prevented if air pollution levels were reduced. Deakin University researchers have discovered a clear link between everyday exposures, such as traffic emissions, to cardiorespiratory hospitalisations. New data has confirmed people working from home are missing out on promotions and pay rises. 68% of Australian companies have adjusted employee salaries in the last 2 years based on how often they're in the office. Clinton Marks at Robert Half Recruitment says it's easy to be forgotten if you're not in the workplace.
8: There's an effort level, I think, that you need to apply if you're working from home to get your work to be seen. So I don't know about you, but certainly in the lockdown period, I've certainly found a lot of people were calling me during the day just to be seen.
3: And South Australia's reputation as a world-class food and wine destination could be bolstered with a potential listing in the Michelin Guide. Inspectors are visiting restaurants in Adelaide and across regional South Australia. Finally, to the Australian share market, the All Ords has closed down 32 points at 89.09. One Australian dollar is buying around 72.13 US cents. This is AIR News. Michael Voss claims he is at peace with the decision to resign as Carlton coach. Speaking to AFL media, Voss opened up on the moment he realised it was time to move on.
9: During the week, last week was the first time I just sort of sat with the result the week before and thought about where the group was at, where the club currently was and maybe where they needed to go. And just, you know, when thinking about that more deeply and reflecting on that, I felt like it was time to elevate those conversations.
3: Josh Fraser takes over as interim. Club president Rob Priestley has revealed the Blues wanted to roll Voss last year, but instead made other changes. NRL and Dragons co-captain Damien Cook has opened up on his decision to leave the club at the end of the season. The veteran hooker says he was emotional when telling his teammates he'd signed a two-year deal with English club Castleford.
10: I wanted to make sure that I told him from myself, and it was tough to get the words out. I held it together quite well, I think. There's a few little tears after, but it was a tough decision, mate. I've come down here, and despite the results, I've absolutely loved the experience.
3: And Australian cricket selectors have named One Day and T20 squads for the upcoming tour of Bangladesh and Pakistan. Liam Scott, Joel Davies and Ollie Peake are among the players to make their first national squad. Australian Independent Radio News.

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2: I'm Mark Dransfield. There are concerns the federal government's slashing of the current health fund rebate for over 65s might push patients with private health insurance into the public hospital system. Chief Executive of the Private Hospitals Association, Brett Heffernan, believes more than 60,000 over 65s will drop their cover.
3: The reality is that more than 2.5 million patients aged 65 plus go into private hospitals every year. Now, any portion of that caseload gets shunted onto the public hospital system. We're talking about a system that will go close to collapse.
2: Five Australians and a New Zealander are isolating in the Netherlands after stepping off a virus-stricken cruise ship. The complex operation of evacuating the passengers is now complete. World Health Organization team leader Boris Pavlin says the process worked well.
4: This has actually been a masterclass in how to handle something like this. The Spanish authorities have been incredibly efficient. There have been no hiccups in the way that it's been run.
2: The Australian government will fly the group to Perth later this week, where they'll remain at a quarantine facility for 28 days. An SAS sniper has died after an incident during a parachuting exercise on the New South Wales coast. Warrant officer Lachlan Muddle fell to the ground after colliding with another soldier mid-air. The second paratrooper sustained minor injuries. Major General Garth Gould says Lachlan Muddle will be remembered for his commitment to serving the nation.
5: Both paratroopers were highly skilled. Between the two of them, they had several thousand jumps to their credit. Warrant officer Lachlan Muddle was 50 years old. He joined the Army in 1994.
2: Reforms are being introduced into the New South Wales Parliament aimed at helping police and judges better address organised crime. Penalties would be strengthened for those who recruit children to carry out crimes. Attorney General Michael Daly says the government's been proactive in its bid to stamp out crime.
6: What they do is to give the courts the option to put these people in jail for longer. So if you think the law is above you, great. You can contemplate that in Long Bay Jail for a very long time. That's what this is about.
2: A new study has found up to 7.5% of respiratory hospital admissions across the country could be prevented if air pollution levels were reduced. Deakin University researchers have discovered a clear link between everyday exposures, such as traffic emissions, to cardiorespiratory hospitalisations. New data has confirmed people working from home are missing out on promotions and pay rises. 68% of Australian companies have adjusted employee salaries in the last 2 years based on how often they're in the office. Clinton Marks at Robert Half Recruitment says it's easy to be forgotten if you're not in the workplace.
7: There's an effort level, I think, that you need to apply if you're working from home to get your work to be seen. So I don't know about you, but certainly in the lockdown period, I've certainly found a lot of people were calling me during the day just to be seen.
2: And South Australia's reputation as a world-class food and wine destination could be bolstered with a potential listing in the Michelin Guide. Inspectors are visiting restaurants in Adelaide and across regional South Australia. Finally, to the Australian share market, the All Ords has closed down 32 points at 89.09. One Australian dollar is buying around 72.13 US cents. This is AIR News. Michael Voss claims he is at peace with the decision to resign as Carlton coach. Speaking to AFL Media, Voss opened up on the moment he realised it was time to move on.
8: During the week, last week was the first time I just sort of sat with the result the week before and thought about where the group was at, where the club currently was, and maybe where they needed to go. And just, you know, when thinking about that more deeply and reflecting on that, I felt like it was time to elevate those conversations.
2: Josh Fraser takes over as interim. Club president Rob Priestley has revealed the Blues wanted to roll Voss last year, but instead made other changes. NRL and Dragons co-captain Damien Cook has opened up on his decision to leave the club at the end of the season. The veteran hooker says he was emotional when telling his teammates he'd signed a two-year deal with English club Castleford.
9: I wanted to make sure that I told him from myself, and it was tough to get the words out. I held it together quite well, I think. There's a few little tears after, but it was a tough decision, mate. I've come down here and despite the results, I've absolutely loved the experience.
2: And Australian cricket selectors have named one-day and T20 squads for the upcoming tour of Bangladesh and Pakistan. Liam Scott, Joel Davies and Ollie Peake are among the players to make their first national squad. Australian Independent Radio News.

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5: I'm Mark Dransfield. All Defence Force personnel parachuting activities have been paused while an investigation is carried out into a fatal training accident on the New South Wales south coast. Warrant Officer Lachlan Muddle died during an exercise at Jervis Bay. Another soldier suffered minor injuries when the pair fell several hundred feet after colliding mid-air. The Federal Health Minister, Mark Butler, says no WA health workers will be involved in caring for five Australians and a New Zealander who will quarantine at the Bullsbrook Commonwealth facility. The group's been waiting in the Netherlands for a repatriation flight to Perth. They were on board an Antarctic cruise ship struck by the rat-borne hantavirus. Three people have died from the illness and seven cases have been confirmed so far. Mr. Butler says the operation comes under Commonwealth jurisdiction and the Perth facility was chosen to minimise travel and any exposure to the virus.
6: Perth was always going to be the first port of call, which is why, as the national government, rather than having different arrangements in Queensland or New South Wales, which is where these passengers are all resident, we took the view that it was a national responsibility to find a national solution to this challenge.
5: New South Wales police say it'll likely take until next week to confirm whether a body found in the Central West is that of triple murderer Julian Ingram. The body was found along with Ingram's license and a white Ute he was seen driving shortly after the shooting deaths of his ex-partner Sophie Quinn, her auntie and friend in Lake Cargilligo in January. Assistant Commissioner Andrew Holland says they're acting on the assumption the remains belong to the 37-year-old.
7: The deceased body has been removed. A post-mortem will be carried out at Newcastle on the 15th, this being this Friday. We're hoping in a few days after that we'll be able to confirm that the body of the deceased is that of Julian Ingram.
5: A man's been charged with more than a dozen offences after a van containing three dogs was allegedly stolen from a car park in Launceston. Pulse Tasmania reports the dog's owner had finished a dog training on Sunday when she saw her van taking off with the dogs loaded inside. Police tried to intercept the van before the driver allegedly abandoned the vehicle and ran off. Members of the public were able to find the three dogs. Overseas now, and there's an Aussie connection amid talk of a changing of the guard in Britain's House of Commons. More from Michael Lynch.
8: After the British Labour Party's disastrous showing at recent local body elections, Prime Minister Keir Starmer may soon be handing the keys to 10 Downing Street to an expat Australian woman. 69 Labour MPs have now called for Keir Starmer to resign, and Australian-born MP Catherine West has indicated her willingness to replace him. To do so, however, the 60-year-old expat from northeastern Victoria, who moved to London 30 years ago, would need the support of 81 of her Labour colleagues to force a leadership ballot. Michael Lynch, Air News.
5: Air health news, and some breast cancer cells are able to hide from treatment by slowing their growth to avoid detection. Scientists at the Garvan Institute say these dormant survivors are responsible for cancer returning years later. Trials are underway on new drugs designed to kill the hidden cells and stop relapse before it starts. And an estate in Los Angeles with ties to the Manson murders has popped up as a rental. The mansion was built at the site of the 1969 massacre. The original home where the Tate murders happened was torn down in the 1990s. This is AIR News. Michael Voss claims he is at peace with the decision to resign as Carlton coach. Speaking to AFL media, Voss opened up on the moment he realised it was time to move on.
9: During the week, last week was the first time I just sort of sat with the result the week before and thought about where the group was at, where the club currently was, and maybe where they needed to go. And just, you know, when thinking about that more deeply and reflecting on that, I felt like it was time to elevate those conversations.
5: Josh Fraser takes over as interim. Club president Rob Priestley has revealed the Blues wanted to roll Voss last year, but instead made other changes. NRL and Dragons co-captain Damien Cook has opened up on his decision to leave the club at the end of the season. The veteran hooker says he was emotional when telling his teammates he'd signed a two-year deal with English club Castleford.
10: I wanted to make sure that I told him from myself, and it was tough to get the words out. I held it together quite well, I think. There's a few little tears after, but it was a tough decision, mate. I've come down here, and despite the results, I've absolutely loved the experience.
5: And Australian cricket selectors have named One Day and T20 squads for the upcoming tour of Bangladesh and Pakistan. Liam Scott, Joel Davies and Ollie Peake are among the players to make their first national squad. 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
2: I'm Mark Dransfield. There are concerns the federal government's slashing of the current health fund rebate for over 65s might push patients with private health insurance into the public hospital system. Chief Executive of the Private Hospitals Association, Brett Heffernan, believes more than 60,000 over 65s will drop their cover.
3: The reality is that more than 2.5 million patients aged 65 plus go into private hospitals every year. Now, any portion of that caseload gets shunted onto the public hospital system. We're talking about a system that will go close to collapse.
2: Five Australians and a New Zealander are isolating in the Netherlands after stepping off a virus-stricken cruise ship. The complex operation of evacuating the passengers is now complete. World Health Organization team leader Boris Pavlin says the process worked well.
4: This has actually been a masterclass in how to handle something like this. The Spanish authorities have been incredibly efficient. There have been no hiccups in the way that it's been run.
2: The Australian government will fly the group to Perth later this week, where they'll remain at a quarantine facility for 28 days. An SAS sniper has died after an incident during a parachuting exercise on the New South Wales coast. Warrant officer Lachlan Muddle fell to the ground after colliding with another soldier mid-air. The second paratrooper sustained minor injuries. Major General Garth Gould says Lachlan Muddle will be remembered for his commitment to serving the nation.
5: Both paratroopers were highly skilled. Between the two of them, they had several thousand jumps to their credit. Warrant officer Lachlan Muddle was 50 years old. He joined the Army in 1994.
2: Reforms are being introduced into the New South Wales Parliament aimed at helping police and judges better address organised crime. Penalties would be strengthened for those who recruit children to carry out crimes. Attorney General Michael Daly says the government's been proactive in its bid to stamp out crime.
6: What they do is to give the courts the option to put these people in jail for longer. So if you think the law is above you, great. You can contemplate that in Long Bay Jail for a very long time. That's what this is about.
2: A new study has found up to 7.5% of respiratory hospital admissions across the country could be prevented if air pollution levels were reduced. Deakin University researchers have discovered a clear link between everyday exposures, such as traffic emissions, to cardiorespiratory hospitalisations. New data has confirmed people working from home are missing out on promotions and pay rises. 68% of Australian companies have adjusted employee salaries in the last 2 years based on how often they're in the office. Clinton Marks at Robert Half Recruitment says it's easy to be forgotten if you're not in the workplace.
7: There's an effort level, I think, that you need to apply if you're working from home to get your work to be seen. So I don't know about you, but certainly in the lockdown period, I've certainly found a lot of people were calling me during the day just to be seen.
2: And South Australia's reputation as a world-class food and wine destination could be bolstered with a potential listing in the Michelin Guide. Inspectors are visiting restaurants in Adelaide and across regional South Australia. Finally, to the Australian share market, the All Ords has closed down 32 points at 89.09. One Australian dollar is buying around 72.13 US cents. This is AIR News. Michael Voss claims he is at peace with the decision to resign as Carlton coach. Speaking to AFL media, Voss opened up on the moment he realised it was time to move on.
8: During the week, last week was the first time I just sort of sat with the result the week before and thought about where the group was at, where the club currently was, and maybe where they needed to go. And just, you know, when thinking about that more deeply and reflecting on that, I felt like it was time to elevate those conversations.
2: Josh Fraser takes over as interim. Club president Rob Priestley has revealed the Blues wanted to roll Voss last year, but instead made other changes. NRL and Dragons co-captain Damien Cook has opened up on his decision to leave the club at the end of the season. The veteran hooker says he was emotional when telling his teammates he'd signed a 2-year deal with English club Castleford.
9: I wanted to make sure that I told him for myself, and it was tough to get the words out. I held it together quite well, I think. There's a few little tears after, but it was a tough decision, mate. I've come down here, and despite the results, I've absolutely loved the experience.
2: And Australian cricket selectors have named One Day and T20 squads for the upcoming tour of Bangladesh and Pakistan. Liam Scott, Joel Davies and Ollie Peake are among the players to make their first national squad. Australian Independent Radio News.

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4: I'm Mark Dransfield. All Defence Force personnel parachuting activities have been paused while an investigation is carried out into a fatal training accident on the New South Wales south coast. Warrant Officer Lachlan Muddle died during an exercise at Jervis Bay. Another soldier suffered minor injuries when the pair fell several hundred feet after colliding mid-air. The Federal Health Minister, Mark Butler, says no WA health workers will be involved in caring for five Australians and a New Zealander who will quarantine at the Bullsbrook Commonwealth facility. The group's been waiting in the Netherlands for a repatriation flight to Perth. They were on board an Antarctic cruise ship struck by the rat-borne hantavirus. Three people have died from the illness and seven cases have been confirmed so far.
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4: I'm Mark Dransfield. All Defence Force personnel parachuting activities have been paused while an investigation is carried out into a fatal training accident on the New South Wales south coast. Warrant Officer Lachlan Muddle died during an exercise at Jervis Bay. Another soldier suffered minor injuries when the pair fell several hundred feet after colliding mid-air. The Federal Health Minister, Mark Butler, says no WA health workers will be involved in caring for five Australians and a New Zealander who will quarantine at the Bullsbrook Commonwealth facility. The group's been waiting in the Netherlands for a repatriation flight to Perth. They were on board an Antarctic cruise ship struck by the rat-borne hantavirus. Three people have died from the illness and seven cases have been confirmed so far. Mr. Butler says the operation comes under Commonwealth jurisdiction and the Perth facility was chosen to minimise travel and any exposure to the virus.
5: Perth was always going to be the first port of call, which is why, as the national government, rather than having different arrangements in Queensland or New South Wales, which is where these passengers are all resident, we took the view that it was a national responsibility to find a national solution to this challenge.
4: New South Wales police say it'll likely take until next week to confirm whether a body found in the Central West is that of triple murderer Julian Ingram. The body was found along with Ingram's license and a white ute he was seen driving shortly after the shooting deaths of his ex-partner Sophie Quinn, her auntie and friend in Lake Cargilligo in January. Assistant Commissioner Andrew Holland says they're acting on the assumption the remains belong to the 37-year-old.
6: The deceased body has been removed. A post-mortem will be carried out at Newcastle on the 15th, this being this Friday. We're hoping in a few days after that we'll be able to confirm that the body of the deceased is that of Julian Ingram.
4: A man's been charged with more than a dozen offences after a van containing three dogs was allegedly stolen from a car park in Launceston. Pulse Tasmania reports the dog's owner had finished a dog training on Sunday when she saw her van taking off with the dogs loaded inside. Police tried to intercept the van before the driver allegedly abandoned the vehicle and ran off. Members of the public were able to find the three dogs. Overseas now, and there's an Aussie connection amid talk of a changing of the guard in Britain's House of Commons. More from Michael Lynch.
7: After the British Labour Party's disastrous showing at recent local body elections, Prime Minister Keir Starmer may soon be handing the keys to 10 Downing Street to an expat Australian woman. 69 Labour MPs have now called for Keir Starmer to resign, and Australian-born MP Catherine West has indicated her willingness to replace him. To do so, however, the 60-year-old expat from northeastern Victoria Victoria, who moved to London 30 years ago, would need the support of 81 of her Labour colleagues to force a leadership ballot. Michael Lynch, Air News.
4: Air health news, and some breast cancer cells are able to hide from treatment by slowing their growth to avoid detection. Scientists at the Garvan Institute say these dormant survivors are responsible for cancer returning years later. Trials are underway on new drugs designed to kill the hidden cells and stop relapse before it starts. And an estate in Los Angeles with ties to the Manson murders has popped up as a rental. The mansion was built at the site of the 1969 massacre. The original home where the Tate murders happened was torn down in the 1990s. This is Air News. Michael Voss claims he is at peace with the decision to resign as Carlton coach. Speaking to AFL media, Voss opened up on the moment he realised it was time to move on.
8: During the week, last week was the first time I just sort of sat with the result the week before and thought about where the group was at, where the club currently was, and maybe where they needed to go. And just, you know, when thinking about that more deeply and reflecting on that, I felt like it was time to elevate those conversations.
4: Josh Fraser takes over as interim. Club president Rob Priestley has revealed the Blues wanted to roll Voss last year, but instead made other changes. NRL and Dragons co-captain Damien Cook has opened up on his decision to leave the club at the end of the season. The veteran hooker says he was emotional when telling his teammates he'd signed a two-year deal with English club Castleford.
9: I wanted to make sure that I told him from myself, and it was tough to get the words out. I held it together quite well, I think. There's a few little tears after, but it was a tough decision, mate. I've come down here, and despite the results, I've absolutely loved the experience.
4: And Australian cricket selectors have named One Day and T20 squads for the upcoming tour of Bangladesh and Pakistan. Liam Scott, Joel Davies and Ollie Peake are among the players to make their first national squad. Australian Independent Radio News.

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5: Good morning, I'm Lee Harrison. Housing groups are worried the federal government's property tax changes could reduce investment. Labor's decided to use its political capital and break key election promises on capital gains tax and negative gearing. Both measures will be reined in, along with a decision to tax family trusts at 30% from the 2028 financial year. Property Council CEO Mike Zorbas says he wants to check the fine print.
6: Certainly a very, very big question mark, I think, now when you look at the behaviour of investors, particularly people who are providing new homes by virtue of the money that they're putting forward to create new apartments and new housing, what they do when they anticipate that the person that they sell to will be on a very much reduced taxation regime.
5: The federal government would use some of the money from its tax changes to help fund a tax offset for workers. From July next year, all wage and salary earners will get $250 as part of their tax return. The measure is permanent and won't be means tested. ACTU President Michelle O'Neill says it'll go some way to ease the cost of living.
7: And that, of course, joins with what will be the tax cuts on the 1st of July this year and the 1st of July next year. All of this is really welcome because, as we know, working people are paying the price for Donald Trump's war.
5: The budget also shows debt will hit more than $1 trillion. Unemployment will remain steady, but inflation's expected to hit 5% this year before coming down next financial year. The ADF has paused all personnel parachuting operations while an investigation's carried out into a deadly mid-air collision during a training exercise. Warrant Officer Lachlan Muddle fell several hundred feet to his death at Jarvis Bay Airfield, while another soldier managed to walk away with minor injuries. Major General Garth Gould says Warrant Officer Muddle had been with the Army since 1994 and his loss is being felt deeply.
8: He was highly regarded within our community. He was skilled, professional, and he'll be remembered for his sense of humour and his genuine and deep commitment to serving the nation, serving in Army, and serving in the Special Air Service Regiment.
5: Five Australians and a New Zealander are isolating in the Netherlands after stepping off a virus-stricken cruise ship. The complex operation of evacuating the passengers is now complete. World Health Organization team leader Boris Pavlin says the process worked well.
9: This has actually been a masterclass in how to handle something like this. The Spanish authorities have been incredibly efficient. There have been no hiccups in the way that it's been run.
5: And latest totality data shows the value of regional homes is outpacing the capitals. In the 3 months to April, regional growth surged by 3.3%, much higher than the 1.1% increase recorded across major cities. This is Air News. Carlton's begun its search for a new coach after Michael Voss's resignation. Eddie Summerfield reports.
10: Rob Priestley, flanked by Chief Executive Graham Wright, GM of Football Chris Davies, with the President convinced Michael Voss leaving Carlton is the circuit breaker for the club.
11: Ultimately, beyond the results alone, we haven't seen that intended evolution in our game.
10: Wright, who reviewed Voss at the end of last season, has no regrets to let him coach on for another year.
12: The unanimous decision that we wanted to go forward with Michael.
10: Voss reached a conclusion with Davies on Friday before the loss to Brisbane. His time after five seasons with the Blues is up.
13: He was willing to tell me where he thought he was at, and I was able to give him what my view was. And
10: sitting at 1-8, a committee will now be formed to choose the club's eighth coach this century, Josh Fraser, to take the reins as interim coach from Saturday against the Western Bulldogs. Eddie Summerfield, Icon Park.
5: To rugby league, and in a major boost for the Rabbitohs and Blues, star centre Latrell Mitchell has been named to make his return from a back injury. After a week on the sidelines, he'll take on the Dolphins on Friday night. And Golden Slipper winner Lady of Camelot's under a cloud after a stingray bit the racehorse along a Brisbane beach during a training session. The four-year-old bay mare has been scratched from Saturday's Doomben 10,000 race. Australian Independent Radio News.
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5: Good morning, I'm Lee Harrison. Housing groups are worried the federal government's property tax changes could reduce investment. Labor's decided to use its political capital and break key election promises on capital gains tax and negative gearing. Both measures will be reined in, along with a decision to tax family trusts at 30% from the 2028 financial year. Property Council CEO Mike Zorbas says he wants to check the fine print.
6: Certainly a very, very big question mark, I think, now when you look at the behaviour of investors, particularly people who are providing new homes by virtue of the money that they're putting forward to create new apartments and new housing, what they do when they anticipate that the person that they sell to will be on a very much reduced taxation regime.
5: The federal government will use some of the money from its tax changes to help fund a tax offset for workers. From July next year, all wage and salary earners will get $250 as part of their tax return. The measure is permanent and won't be means tested. ACTU President Michelle O'Neill says it'll go some way to ease the cost of living.
7: And that, of course, joins with what will be the tax cuts on the 1st of July this year and the 1st of July next year. All of this is really welcome because, as we know, working people are paying the price for Donald Trump's war.
5: The budget also shows debt will hit more than $1 trillion. Unemployment will remain steady, but inflation's expected to hit 5% this year before coming down next financial year. The ADF has paused all personnel parachuting operations while an investigation's carried out into a deadly mid-air collision during a training exercise. Warrant Officer Lachlan Muddle fell several hundred feet to his death at Jervis Bay Airfield, while another soldier managed to walk away with minor injuries. Major General Garth Gould says Warrant Officer Muddle had been with the Army since 1994 and his loss is being felt deeply.
8: He was highly regarded within our community. He was skilled, professional, and he'll be remembered for his sense of humour and his genuine and deep commitment to serving the nation, serving in Army, and serving in the Special Air Service Regiment.
5: Five Australians and a New Zealander are isolating in the Netherlands after stepping off a virus-stricken cruise ship. The complex operation of evacuating the passengers is now complete. World Health Organization team leader Boris Pavlin says the process worked well.
9: This has actually been a masterclass in how to handle something like this. The Spanish authorities have been incredibly efficient. There have been no hiccups in the way that it's been run.
5: And latest totality data shows the value of regional homes is outpacing the capitals. In the 3 months to April, regional growth surged by 3.3%, much higher than the 1.1% increase recorded across major cities. This is Air News. Carlton's begun its search for a new coach after Michael Voss's resignation. Eddie Summerfield reports.
10: Rob Priestley, flanked by Chief Executive Graham Wright, GM of Football Chris Davies, with the President convinced Michael Voss leaving Carlton is the circuit breaker for the club.
11: Ultimately, beyond the results alone, we haven't seen that intended evolution in our game.
10: Wright, who reviewed Voss at the end of last season, has no regrets to let him coach on for another year.
12: Unanimous decision that we wanted to go forward with Michael.
10: Voss reached a conclusion with Davies on Friday before the loss to Brisbane. His time after five seasons with the Blues is up.
13: He was willing to tell me where he thought he was at, and I was able to give him what my view was. And
10: sitting at 1-8, a committee will now be formed to choose the club's eighth coach this century, Josh Fraser, to take the reins as interim coach from Saturday against the Western Bulldogs. Eddie Summerfield, Icon Park.
5: To rugby league, and in a major boost for the Rabbitohs and Blues, star centre Latrell Mitchell has been named to make his return from a back injury. After a week on the sidelines, he'll take on the Dolphins on Friday night. And Golden Slipper winner Lady of Camelot's under a cloud after a stingray bit the racehorse along a Brisbane beach during a training session. The four-year-old Bay Mare has been scratched from Saturday's Doomben 10,000 race. Australian Independent Radio News.

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3: Good morning, I'm Lee Harrison. The federal government says money raised through changes to property taxes will be funneled back to workers. The capital gains tax discount and negative gearing measures will be reined in, and trusts will face a higher tax rate. Labor's hoping to raise $8 billion from the changes by the end of the decade. Treasurer Jim Chalmers says the money will help fund a $250 tax offset for all Australian workers.
4: We're returning the money that we raise from things like capital gains and negative gearing, we're returning that to workers and businesses with our tax cuts. And so over the forward estimates of the budget, it's broadly neutral. And that means that where we are repairing the budget, and we are quite substantially, the heavy lifting there is being done by savings and by spending restraint.
3: The opposition says it won't support Labor's changes to property taxes, claiming they won't help young people buy a home. The capital gains tax discount will be scrapped from next year, and CGT will incur a minimum 30% tax rate. As of now, investors will only be able to negatively gear newly built homes. But Shadow Treasurer Tim Wilson argues the changes won't increase supply or make housing more affordable.
5: If the objective is to get young Australians into a home, building fewer houses and increasing rents and then adding a tax if you invest your house deposit to get ahead doesn't seem like the way you get there.
3: A man's been charged over an alleged arson attack on a barber shop in Sydney's inner west. The Dulwich Hill business was damaged by fire back in February, but there was no reports of any injuries at the time. A 43-year-old man has been charged with damaging a property by fire or explosion and possessing an unregistered firearm. Shots have been fired into a tobacco shop at Altona North in Melbourne's west. Police say shots were fired into the smoke and vape just after 5:30 yesterday afternoon. No one was injured. It's the second time the shopping strip's been targeted in 8 weeks. The gunman remains on the run. Two people have been rescued from the ocean after their boat capsized on the Gold Coast last night. A man and a woman held onto their drifting kayak for an hour off Southport before they were spotted by a sailor on board a catamaran. The pair were pulled to safety, with water police attending to transport them to shore. Both were taken to hospital as a precaution. And World Health Organization officials say there's no sign of a larger hantavirus outbreak as cruise ship the MV Hondius leaves the Canary Islands. There have been a total of 9 confirmed cases, with 2 others suspected, after some passengers fell ill after departing the vessel. 5 Australians and a New Zealand passenger are preparing to quarantine for 3 weeks in a dedicated facility in Perth. This is Air News. Maroons forward Pat Carrigan is backing a recall for Daly Cherry Evans to the State of Origin Arena. The 37-year-old is a contender to replace injured halfback Tom Dearden for Origin 1. Despite DCE being dropped during last year's series, Carrigan says he's made for Origin.
6: I've been privileged enough to play under him before as a leader, and mate, he epitomises what that state's about. And yeah, he's led us through some tough times and some great series that people probably didn't expect Queensland to win as well.
3: Greater Western Sydney players are unconcerned by reports that Geelong's trying to sign their skipper Toby Green. Connor Iden offering a word of advice for Green if he's contemplating a move to the Cattery.
7: Check the weather. He won't go back, no way. He He's into his spearfishing at the moment, so he'll need a three-layer wetsuit if he goes down there. I don't think he'll like it.
3: And basketball champ LeBron James says he hasn't decided if he'll return for an unprecedented 24th NBA season after he shot 24 points in his LA Lakers playoff loss. The 41-year-old says he'll talk it through with his family over the next few months before announcing any retirement. Australian Independent Radio News.

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1: In Western Sydney's industrial hubs, silence is expensive. When labels won't print or scanners won't scan, dispatch stops. Barcode Data Link keeps the West moving. From Zebra Technologies barcode scanners to thermal label printers and labels that actually stick, we supply the gear your warehouse demands. We don't just

0: says the sailors' swift action saved their lives.
1: We pass on our thanks to the community for looking out for one another, particularly around the water. As usual, we want to make sure that we stay safe around water, particularly with boating incidents in the Broadwater.
0: Both were taken to hospital as a precaution. Police will investigate whether another drive-by shooting in Altona North in Melbourne's west is linked to the illicit tobacco trade. Madeline Burke reports.
2: This shopping strip in Altona North has been targeted twice in the space of 8 weeks. Shots were fired into Smoke and Vape tobacco shop on Borac Square just after 5:30 last night. The shop was open at the time, but nobody was injured. It comes 8 weeks after a man was shot twice in the arm by a gunman who opened fire into more than a dozen people sitting outside a cafe in the same shopping square. Police are searching for an unknown number of offenders who remain on the run. Madeline Burke, Melbourne.
0: Legislation has now passed New South Wales Parliament to remove the use of good character references in the sentencing of perpetrators of sexual violence. The bill was amended by the Greens and Coalition, but Labor's expected to continue its push to remove good character evidence at sentencing for all offences. And research shows Australian children are suffering from sleep deprivation due to their dependence on screens. A study has found for every hour a two-year-old uses a handheld device, their sleep time is delayed by 30 minutes. This is Air News. Carlton's begun its search for a new coach after Michael Voss's resignation. Eddie Summerfield reports.
3: Rob Priestley, flanked by Chief Executive Graham Wright, GM of Football Chris Davies, with the President convinced Michael Voss leaving Carlton is the circuit breaker for the club.
4: Ultimately, beyond the results alone, we haven't seen that intended evolution in our game.
3: Wright, who reviewed Voss at the end of last season, has no regrets to let him coach on for another year.
5: Unanimous decision that we wanted to go forward with Michael.
3: Voss reached a conclusion with Davies on Friday before the loss to Brisbane. His time after five seasons with the Blues is up.
6: He was willing to tell me where he thought he was at, and I was able to give him what my view was. And
3: sitting at 1-8, a committee will now be formed to choose the club's eighth coach this century, Josh Fraser, to take the reins as interim coach from Saturday against the Western Bulldogs. Eddie Summerfield, Icon Park.
0: To rugby league, and in a major boost for the Rabbitohs and Blues, star centre Latrell Mitchell has been named to make his return from a back injury. After a week on the sidelines, he'll take on the Dolphins on Friday night. And Golden Slipper winner Lady of Camelot's under a cloud after a stingray bit the racehorse along a Brisbane beach during a training session. The four-year-old bay mare has been scratched from Saturday's Doomben 10,000 race. Australian Independent Radio News.
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9: A wonderful morning to you all. Wednesday, the 13th of May. Oh, I was coming into... Look, I just have to say this because I was coming through Castle Hill on the way to the station when a beautiful rainbow appeared. Beautiful. It was big, it was bright, and I could almost touch it. Yes, it was that close. And that brings the news of, yes, wet. Today, tomorrow and Friday, expect rain. As a matter of fact, let's look on the bright side. At least you don't have to water your garden. Today, 20 degrees. Tomorrow, 21. And the same Friday, 21 degrees. Look, if you have time, go outside. Maybe there's a rainbow you can see over where you live.
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9: Two areas with moderate, oh no, not moderate, it's heavy traffic conditions, and these are Arncliffe, M5 motorway approaching Cooks Road Tunnel, and the other is at Stanhope Gardens, Sunnyholt Road, approaching Old Windsor Road.
10: This is Journeys, where we take a closer look at how our

the everyday moments and where they can take us. Week 12, Friday morning, a sense of vulnerability as I enter the community sports hall. I hear the crack and pop of pickleball, that hollow thwack echoing off the paddles. Three players are already warming up on the far court. All of them are better than me, a lot better. And one of them waves me over. There's a moment, maybe you know this moment, where everything in you wants to say, I'll wait for another game. While you smile, back away and tell yourself, being sensible, that tiny voice, very reasonable, very polite, and absolutely terrified. Oh, that brings me back memories, yeah. But then I changed my mind. Instead of going back onto the bench and sitting down, I picked my paddle up and thought about a blog I read. Kim Lau once challenged herself to seek rejections rather than acceptances. Her aim was to get 100 rejections each year. Now, she says the concept behind counting rejection is that gathering many no's shows you're truly pursuing your goals. And her rejection came mainly from book publishers. There was another blog I read, and he also chose to look at the number of failed job interviews. Actually, the blog post had a big pinboard, and he was pinning the number of failed interviews. So I made a deal with myself right there, paddle in hand. I would not try to win. I was going to count how many times I could fail today. Every lost point, every muffed job, every game that slipped away, I called them rejections, and I was going to aim high. I walked towards the players. The first serve was already in the air. Hi, I'm Marion, and welcome to Journeys, a program about how everyday moments subtly influence who we are. Today we're delving into resilience, not just bouncing back, but as a continuous, active process of adjusting to challenges, as researchers now define. This morning, we'll explore Fleetwood Mac making their album Rumours as their relationships crumbled. We'll look at Tina Turner creating a new identity for herself from nothing, and Chicago rediscovering their music after their label company let them go. And at the very end of the story, we'll come back to that pickleball court. But for now, what does it really take to keep showing up when everything around you is collapsing? The topic today is resilience, the art of falling forward. I thought Eye of the Tiger is a suitable way to begin the show on resilience. It was made for Rocky III, and it is an anthem for perseverance and resilience. Let's start the morning, Eye of the Tiger.

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1: Let's define what we mean by resilience, since it's likely different from what you've learned at school. For a long time, resilience was seen as a personality trait, something you either had or lacked. However, research has moved beyond that view. Marston, Luther, and their colleagues showed that resilience is better understood as a process, positive adaption despite real challenges. It's not a superpower or a fixed point in your character. Instead, it's a dynamic, ongoing, and intentional process. What I find most helpful about this perspective is that it shows your everyday habits, small decisions, and the environment. All of these influences resilience as much as innate traits. The tiny choices you make when you're just barely managing form the foundation of resilience. With that in mind, let me take you into three worlds that proved anything but ordinary. In 1976, Fleetwood Mac stepped into the recording studio with tense relations among all the band members. Lindsey Buckingham and Stevie Nicks, the band's creative core, have just entered the tumultuous relationship that was filled with arguments and pain. Christine and John McVie, married for 8 years, have now separated. Mick Fleetwood also faces personal turmoil after learning his wife was having an affair with his closest friend. Five individuals, one studio, no way out. The true villain isn't any person, but the emotional upheaval, you know, the silent grief, the lingering anger, and the heavy burden of their shared past. Now, despite all of this, they persisted, showing up every day, and together created Rumours, which in 1977 was awarded the Grammy Album of the Year. And did you know they sold 40 million records? That's what Rumour did. And also, Rumours have been labelled as one of the best vinyl albums of the 21st century. Now, they got that by persisting, by being resilient. That's amazing. And what about this? On the other side of the country, Tina Turner was playing at hotels and casino lounges. Small rooms, small crowds, small pay. After walking out on Ike with 36 cents and a credit card, she once filled arenas. Now the story playing in her head was the world only wanted Ike and Tina. The villain here is quieter, but just as dangerous. It's the grinding, invisible uncertainty and the narrative that she was a has-been, a washed-up, finished. And then there's Chicago, a band that had their label dropped after years without a major hit. Their horn-drawn identity feeling something like a liability in a world that had moved on. The villain? Timing. And the way changing tastes can make you feel like a stranger in a genre you helped create. These aren't dramatic movie moments. These are ordinary, messy middle. The long stretch when nothing is working clearly yet. And this, the research tells us, is exactly where resilience live. Well, in honour of these bands, I'm still standing.

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The villain today is fear of failure, and more specifically, the story we tell ourselves about it. The story that says, if I fail, it means I'm not good enough, I'm not capable, or it's too late to start again. That story doesn't shout. It whispers convincingly at the moment you need to move. James Clear puts it plainly, the secret to winning is learning how to lose from failure and disappointment, undeterred. And here's the uncomfortable part. People who have never really failed, who sailed through, who got it right the first time, can be the most frightened and fragile when something finally goes wrong, because they have no practice at recovering. They never built that particular muscle. Failure is the training ground for resilience. Fleetwood Mac was intimately familiar with their training ground. While recording Rumours, Lindsay Buckingham composed Go Your Own Way about Stevie Nicks, who was in the next room. Each take in the studio involved revisiting the same emotional pain, acknowledging it, transforming it into harmony, and repeating the process. Tina Turner was told by executives in her early 40s, hey, your moment has passed. She kept saying yes to the small stage, the next room that would have her, until Private Dancer arrived and proved the executives' verdict completely wrong. Chicago encountered a unique challenge, risking alienating fans who already adored them by shifting focus to Peter Kateris's voice, that mellow style. Hard to Say I'm Sorry jeopardized everything they had established their reputation on. This in itself requires kind of bravery. Now, it's even more challenging. Someone's phone can capture any onstage mistake, making it public and permanent. Choosing to keep showing up to reinvent oneself requires more courage than ever before. I recognise that moment, being on the pickleball court, observing players much more skilled than myself and feeling the temptation to step aside and wait for easy opponents. In these stories, resilience is the choice to keep showing up, whether at home, at work, or, for my case, on the pickleball court, even when every fibre of your being wants to retreat quietly. Now, as I said, Chicago built their reputation on a great horns sound, a lot of brass instruments, and here, with a new softer approach to the way they wanted to do music, was this one, Hard to Say I'm Sorry.

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1: So, here is what's remarkable about all these three stories. None of these artists simply bounce back. The phrase bounce back suggests returning back to a previous state, almost unchanged, like a rubber ball hitting a wall. However, Fleetwood Mac didn't go back to where they were. Tina Turner didn't return to her past self. Chicago also didn't revert to their previous form. Instead, they all emerged changed, more authentic versions of themselves. This research backs up that view. Researchers describe resilience as a dynamic process encompassing positive adaptations within adversity. It's a process, not a destination or a quick rebound. It unfolds over time and transforms you as it progresses. Take Rumours. We often perceive that album as polished and euphoric, but it was born with pain surrounding it. Two dissolved couples recorded side by side, writing songs directly to each other. What kept them united wasn't romantic love. That had faded. But a stronger collective identity. They identified as a band, even when personal lives had crumbled. The songs embodied resilience itself. Tina Turner's transformation was even more fundamental. For nearly 8 years after leaving Ike, she was still the woman from Ike and Tina. Private Dancer wasn't a comeback to a previous Tina. It was an arrival for the first time of a Tina entirely her own. And Chicago, when they altered their sound by embracing synthesizers and power ballads, many original fans felt betrayed. However, their approach was actually value-based flexibility. Their core values remained the same. They had the same songcraft, melody, and emotional honesty. What changed was their strategy. The old metaphor of bouncing back is comforting, but it's highly misleading. What these artists show us, and what research confirms, is that resilience is less about returning and more about becoming. Now, after the 10 o'clock news, what if the most important question isn't how quickly you recover, but who you become when you do? Gloria Gaynor, I Will Survive, a fitting song.

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1: Hello there, I'm Sean Bindley. The Pentagon says the cost of the war with Iran is closing in on $30 billion, higher than an estimate given just 2 weeks ago. The update came during a hearing on Capitol Hill as the Trump administration answered lawmakers' questions over its $1.5 trillion budget request for next year, the largest in history. Tony Waterman has more.
2: The Pentagon's chief financial officer says the cost of the war with Iran so far is closer to $29 billion. That's $4 billion higher than the estimate 2 weeks ago. He said the higher price tag includes the repair and replacement of equipment, as well as operational costs to keep service members in the region. The Iran war costs are separate from the Pentagon's record $1.5 trillion budget request for next year. Defense Secretary Pete Hegseth said during the hearing that the White House would ask for whatever it thinks it needs for the war and signaled the U.S. could re-escalate the conflict if necessary. Tony Waterman, Washington.
1: The NDIS will bear the brunt of the federal government's budget cuts, with around $15 billion to be slashed from the scheme over the next 4 years. NU's Sarah Patterson has the details.
3: In the words of Treasurer Jim Chalmers, it's all about saving the NDIS from itself. The government expects to recoup $36.2 billion through curbing the growth of the National Disability Insurance Scheme over the next 4 years, as it looks to return to the scheme's original purpose of supporting people with significant and permanent disability. With a crackdown on eligibility requirements, the overhaul will effectively result in 160,000 people being kicked off the NDIS by the end of the decade. Sarah Patterson, Air News.
1: Money raised from the tax hike will be used to fund a tax offset for all Australian workers. From next financial year, wage and salary earners will receive $250 as part of their tax return. The government says the measure will be permanently baked into the budget. Council of Trade Unions President Michelle O'Neill says it's an important initiative.
4: It actually helps people on the lowest wages the most because it's a greater percentage of their income, and the higher income you're on, it's less. So it actually is important, but it's not one thing. It's all the things together that need to happen to give workers a break.
1: Australia's High Court will today hear its first climate change case. It concerns a decision to approve the expansion of the Mount Pleasant open-cut coal mine in New South Wales'